0: things that they had to suffer.
1: Congressman Jamie Raskin, the ranking Democrat on the House Judiciary Committee, says the fund would be unconstitutional.
2: A $1.7 billion political slush fund.
1: Police in San Diego say two teenage suspects opened fire at an Islamic center today, killing three men before killing themselves. The incident's being investigated as a hate crime. On the Iran war, President Trump had this.
0: We were getting ready to do a very major attack tomorrow. I've put it off for a little while, hopefully maybe forever, but possibly for a little while, because we've had very big discussions with Iran.
1: And amid an outbreak of Ebola virus in Central Africa, Ed Donahue reports an American doctor has tested positive.
3: The organization he works for says Dr. Peter Stafford had been treating patients at a hospital in eastern Congo and developed symptoms. Infectious disease specialist Dr. Celine Gounder says doctors are likely to be among the first to be infected.
4: This is Bundibugyo Ebola virus. So this is a more rare species of Ebola virus for which we have no vaccine or specific treatment.
3: Ebola spread person to person through direct contact with bodily fluids.
4: I am not worried about a pandemic with Bundibugyo Ebola virus, but I am worried about a large regional epidemic. And that could result in some cases here in the United States and elsewhere.
3: The CDC says seven Americans, including Dr. Stafford, are being transported to Germany for monitoring. I'm Ed Donahue.
1: This is AP News. A Game 7 tonight in the NHL, the Canadiens and Sabres in Buffalo looking to advance to the conference final. In the NBA, the Western Conference final gets started with Oklahoma City hosting San Antonio. And Gethin Kulbaugh has a story of sports diplomacy.
5: A North Korean women's soccer team has arrived in South Korea to compete in a regional tournament. This marks the first visit by North Korean athletes in 8 years amid ongoing political tensions. The team, Naegohyang Women's FC, landed at Incheon International Airport on Sunday. They will face South Korea's Suwon FC women on Wednesday in the Asian Football Confederation Women's Champions League semifinals. Experts caution against viewing this visit as a sign of improved relations. North Korea last sent athletes to South Korea in 2018. I'm Gethin Kulbaugh.
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6: Wave weather.
7: Good evening. Now your wave weather forecast for Haverhill and the Merrimack Valley. Clear skies tonight, and it's cool around 64. Southwest winds 10 to 15 miles per hour. Mostly sunny, breezy, hot, and humid for over Tuesday. Maybe an isolated afternoon thunderstorm. High around 91. Southwest winds gusting to 30. Mostly clear, humid Tuesday night, low near 71. And Wednesday, mostly cloudy, breezy with afternoon thunderstorms. Some could be severe. Highs in the upper 80s. I'm WHAV meteorologist James Covington. Your next wave weather in 30 minutes.
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3: I'm Ben Thomas with an AP News Minute. No signs that an end to the war in Ukraine is anywhere near. Over the weekend, Ukrainian forces launched a massive drone attack around Moscow that killed three people. Ukrainian President Volodymyr Zelensky cast it as justified retribution for Russia's relentless and deadly bombardments on Kyiv and other cities last week. Meanwhile, Lisa Dwyer reports.
4: Belarus announced that it launched joint drills with Russia to practice the use of nuclear weapons that Moscow has deployed to Belarus. In December, Russia also announced that its latest intermediate-range nuclear-capable Oreshnik missile system was in service in Belarus. Russia says that system's multiple warheads can plunge at speeds of up to Mach 10 and can't be intercepted. Belarus borders Ukraine and NATO members Poland, Latvia, and Lithuania. I'm Asa Dwyer.
3: And I'm Ben Thomas.
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5: Good evening. Now your wave weather forecast for April and the Merrimack Valley. Clear skies tonight, not as cool, low around 64. Southwest winds 10 to 15 miles per hour. Mostly sunny, breezy, hot, and humid for over Tuesday. Maybe an isolated afternoon thunderstorm. High around 91. Southwest winds gusting to 30. Mostly clear, humid Tuesday night, low near 71. And Wednesday, mostly cloudy, breezy with afternoon thunderstorms. Some could be severe. Highs in the upper 80s. I'm WHAV meteorologist James Covington. Your next wave weather in 30 minutes.
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5: 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Cholesterol Management Beyond the Numbers will be held Wednesday, May 20th, from 1 to 2 p.m. The talk will cover why cholesterol is important to overall body function and what steps to take to keep it in normal range to improve overall cardiovascular health. The event will be held in the library's Mill Handler Room, 99 Main Street, Haverhill. 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
2: AP News, I'm Ben Thomas. In Southern California, five people are dead after an attack at a mosque. Jennifer King has the latest.
3: Police in San Diego say two teenage suspects opened fire at the Islamic Center of San Diego, killing three men before killing themselves.
4: We are considering this a hate crime until it's not.
3: Police Chief Scott Wall.
4: So we have our two suspects that are deceased. We have three victims at the Islamic Center. All three are adults, for a total of five people that are deceased.
3: Aerial footage showed more than a dozen children holding hands and being walked out of the parking lot during the police response.
4: All of the kids are safe.
3: Wall says a security guard was among the victims and that the two suspects were found dead in a vehicle stopped in the middle of a road nearby. Audio courtesy KGTV. I'm Jennifer King.
2: President Trump's announced he's holding off on a military strike on Iran because, in his words, serious negotiations are underway.
5: You know, it's a very positive development, but we'll see whether or not it amounts to anything.
2: Uncertainty over the Iran war led to more gyrations for oil prices. Brent crude settled above $112 per barrel. AAA puts the national average for gasoline above $4.51 per gallon. The Trump administration's announced the creation of a $1.7 billion fund to pay Trump allies who say the Biden Justice Department mistreated them. And back to Southern California, Lisa Dwyer reports thousands have been ordered to evacuate as a wildfire threatens suburban homes northwest of Los Angeles.
6: The Sandy Fire was reported around 10 a.m. Monday morning in the hills above Simi Valley with wind gusts of up to 30 miles per hour. The fire department says by mid-afternoon it had consumed more than 500 acres of dry brush and it damaged at least one home. The Ronald Reagan Presidential Library is perched on a hillside a few miles away. It closed for the day because of the fire. I'm Lisa Dwyer.
2: 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A Michigan Community College student breaking new ground.
7: Michaela Esposito is a student at Washtenaw Community College in Ann Arbor, Michigan, and she's really good at welding. So good, she'll be the first female welder to represent the United States at a worldwide competition in China in September called the World Skills Competition. Esposito said when she was a kid, she had a dream of being the first female to accomplish something.
8: I just figured everything was already taken. So when I got to this position, I figured out that this is kind of my shot to make history in a way.
7: She says she's getting a lot of practice.
8: I'm currently welding 80 hours a week, and in between now and September, I'll be doing a series of practice competitions.
7: Her instructor, Alex Peskowski, finished second in the competition in 2013.
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11: Good evening. Now your wave weather forecast for Haverhill and the Merrimack Valley. Clear skies tonight, and it's cool, low around 64. Southwest winds 10 to 15 miles per hour. Mostly sunny, breezy, hot, and humid for over Tuesday. Maybe an isolated afternoon thunderstorm, high around 91. Southwest winds gusting to 30. Mostly clear, humid Tuesday night, low near 71. And Wednesday, mostly cloudy, breezy with afternoon thunderstorm. Some could be severe, highs in the upper 80s. I'm WHAV meteorologist James Covington. Your next wave weather in 30 minutes.
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3: 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An important part of the program is talking with area newsmakers, giving you a direct link and the latest information into what's happening in the greater Haverhill area. Recently, I spoke with Meg Adams of Haverhill Pride about the parade that's going to be taking place on June 20th.
4: We're going to have the parade in downtown Haverhill. So it starts at 12:30 at the GAR Park, and then it will be followed by a block party. 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
3: 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And around 8:45, I'll be talking with Brittany Safi and Nicole Hina from the Community Playground Group. 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
5: I'm Ben Thomas with an AP News Minute. A significant ruling in the case over the murder of United Healthcare's CEO.
6: A gun and a notebook, the prosecutors say, link Luigi Mangione to the killing of Ryan Thompson, can be used as evidence at his state murder trial. The judge's ruling partially rejects a defense argument that those items were seized illegally at a Pennsylvania McDonald's where he was arrested before a search warrant was obtained. Here's that police body cam.
7: What's your name?
8: Mark.
7: What is it?
8: Mark.
7: Mark?
8: Yes, sir.
7: Mark what?
8: Sorry.
7: Someone called. They thought you were suspicious.
8: Sorry.
6: It's a major win for the Manhattan DA, enabling them to show the jury the possible murder weapon and evidence they say points to motive. But the judge ruled other evidence found during an initial search of Mangione's backpack must be suppressed. The state trial starts in September. The federal follows. Mangione pled not guilty to all charges. Julie Walker, New York.
5: And I'm Ben Thomas.
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9: Good evening. Now your wave weather forecast for Haverhill and the Merrimack Valley. Clear skies tonight, not as cool, low around 64. Southwest winds 10 to 15 miles per hour. Mostly sunny, breezy, hot, and humid for over Tuesday. Maybe an isolated afternoon thunderstorm, high around 91. Southwest winds gusting to 30. Mostly clear, humid Tuesday night, low near 71. And Wednesday, mostly cloudy, breezy with afternoon thunderstorms. Some could be severe, highs in the upper 80s. I'm WHAV meteorologist James Covington. Your next wave weather in 30 minutes.
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2: AP News, I'm Ben Thomas. The Trump administration's announced the creation of a $1.7 billion fund to pay Trump allies who say the Biden Justice Department mistreated them. Sucker Magani has details.
3: The president's long said the previous administration targeted both him and his allies.
4: These were people that were weaponized and really treated brutally by a system that was so corrupt, with corrupt people running it, and they're getting reimbursed for their legal fees and the other things that they had to suffer.
3: The fund is part of a deal to resolve his $10 billion lawsuit against the IRS over the leak of his tax returns. Maryland's Jamie Raskin calls it unconstitutional and absurd.
5: A $1.7 billion political slush fund for the Proud Boys and the Oath Keepers and his other political lieutenants and hangers-on.
3: Sagar Magani, Washington.
2: Police in San Diego say two teenage gunmen opened fire at an Islamic center, killing three men before killing themselves. Police Chief Scott Wall.
6: We are considering this a hate crime.
2: That sound courtesy KGTV. President Trump says he's holding off on a military strike on Iran that he says had been planned for Tuesday because, in his words, serious negotiations are underway.
4: We've had periods of time where we thought pretty much getting close to making a deal and didn't work out, but this is a little bit different. Now, we're ready going tomorrow, very big, and not something I wanted to do, but we have no choice because we cannot let Iran have a nuclear weapon.
2: Treatment centers for Ebola are being set up in eastern Congo, where a rare strain of the virus has killed nearly 120 people. A federal court has dismissed Elon Musk's claims against OpenAI. And Mark Furman, the former L.A. police detective convicted of lying during the O.J. Simpson murder trial, has died at the age of 74. This is AP News. A humanitarian aid ship from Mexico's docked in Havana amid escalating tensions between Cuba and the U.S.
7: As Cuba continues to strain under tighter U.S. sanctions and a crippling oil embargo, Cubans welcomed the arrival of a ship carrying humanitarian aid from Mexico, this man says. With the situation the country is in, anything that comes in helps, adding that it's the Cuban people who are suffering, this teacher said. As long as the help goes to people who truly need it, but she's pleased with the help Mexico was giving Cuba. In late January, President Trump threatened tariffs on countries supplying oil to Cuba. The island has since faced severe shortages of food, fuel, and electricity, and constant blackouts. I'm Lisa Dwyer.
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9: Good evening. Now your wave weather forecast for Haverhill and the Merrimack Valley. Clear skies tonight, not as cool, low around 64. Southwest winds 10 to 15 miles per hour. Mostly sunny, breezy, hot, and humid for over Tuesday. Maybe an isolated afternoon thunderstorm. High around 91. Southwest winds gusting to 30. Mostly clear, humid Tuesday night, low near 71. And Wednesday, mostly cloudy, breezy with afternoon thunderstorm. Some could be severe. Highs in the upper 80s. I'm WHAV meteorologist James Covington. Your next wave weather in 30 minutes.
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0: Mr. Tyrone Power in tonight's presentation of Suspense.
1: Tonight, the story of a man who found that everything was against him. His wife distrusted him, his best friend had to give him an alibi, all because of a girl, a dead girl. Our story is called The Guilty Always Run. Our star, Mr. Tyrone Power. And now, The Guilty Always Run, starring Mr. Tyrone Power, hoping once again to keep you in suspense.

0: To leave me alone all evening like that. It's way after 12. And...
1: Listen, you told me it was all right. You told me to go.
0: Answer the phone, will you?
1: Okay.
0: Or do you expect me to leap across the room
1: okay,
0: and...
1: Okay, okay. Hello. Hello? Hello? Hello, anybody there?
0: Well?
1: Nobody there.
0: What's the matter?
1: I thought I heard something. Hello? Hello? Hello, hello?
0: Somebody playing a joke, Jeff?
1: I guess so.
0: Karen?
1: Don't start anything, Janie, huh?
0: Was it Karen?
1: Janie, baby. Janie.
0: What?
1: Listen.
0: Sure. Sure, sweetie. What do you want me to listen to?
1: It's not my fault you've got your hip in a cast.
0: It's not your fault I've got my hip in a cast, dear.
1: Oh, cut it out, will you?
0: I'm clumsy. I go along on vacations to the beach and fall off a surfboard and break my hip, and my husband meets another... Are you going to answer the phone?
1: Uh-uh. No.
0: Bring the phone over to me, Jeff. Let me answer it.
1: Sure. Here.
0: Hello?
1: What's the matter?
0: You tell me.
1: I asked you a question. What's the...
0: Here, you take the phone.
1: Hello? Who is this? Hello?
2: Jeff.
1: Yes, this is...
2: Jeff.
1: This is Jeff. Who... Hello. Hello, hello. Well, whoever it was hung up, Janie.
0: Who was it, Jeff?
1: I don't know.
0: Was it Karen?
1: Now, why don't you cut that out?
0: It was a girl. Was it Karen? Karen sounded like she needed help.
1: Loaded, probably.
0: What does she look like? You never told me.
1: Very tanned, very tall.
0: And very beautiful.
1: She really is.
0: Calling here after midnight. Doesn't she know you're married? Didn't you tell her?
1: I told her.
0: You better go see if she's all right.
1: Now listen, Karen...
0: You'd better go see.
1: Yeah.

0: drive was 8 miles from Zuma Beach. Nearly 2 in the morning and a full moon and a few clouds and phosphorescence riding the lip of the surf. No one was home at Karen Lawrence's house. Her white convertible wasn't there either. I went home. Janie was sleeping, so I waited till morning to tell her. Then I went out on the beach and started to work on the surfboards with Lou, a friend of mine who'd taken the place next door.
1: You know how I'd raise this, Dent?
0: How?
1: Put a beer bottle cap on it, then set a hot iron on the cap. The dent'll pop right up.
0: Yeah, I might try it when...
2: Hi.
0: Oh, hello there.
1: Hello.
2: I'm Phyllis George. Which one of you is Jeff?
1: Not Lou, huh?
2: Jeff.
1: Always Jeff.
0: Me.
2: What did you do with Karen?
0: What are you talking about?
2: I drove out to see her. We were going shopping today. She's not home. The inside of her house is a wreck.
0: Why ask me?
2: She told me yesterday she was going to load up her surfboard and try to trap you into some moonlight surfing. How did she make out?
1: She made out good.
0: Yeah, we went surfing.
2: Where's Karen, Sonny? All right, baby. I'm going to the cops.

0: We finished resurfacing the boards after that. Not much talk. I kept looking down the road for the cops that girl promised. No cops. After a while, I said to Lou, "See ya," and went back to Janie. Carried her out to the strand of white beach we bought for the summer. Oiled her back and her shoulders and her arms and then her face. Then lay down and set the ball of sun spinning. And that's how a day got done. Around 10 that night, the moon was low but gaining altitude fast.
1: Jeff?
0: Yeah, honey?
1: It's a beautiful night out there. Very beautiful.
0: Uh-huh.
1: No sense you sitting around listening to the radio. Why don't you take the board, go surfing in the moonlight?
0: No, Janie,
1: Listen to me, sweetie. If I could, I'd go with you. There's nothing right now I want more to do. So you go, huh, sweetie? Don't let me ruin all of it for you.
0: Oh, Janie, I don't mind.
1: You go, take the board and go because I asked you to. Because I want you to.
0: I went. And the waves were coming in gentle and fast and moon-crested from about 150 yards offshore. I paddled the board out, easy and slow, to where the moon was shaping them. It's where I saw her. Karen. Her hair floating and woven in a web of kelp. And her face moon-white. And her lips and splotches of color on her throat where the bruises were. Karen in the wet shroud of a silk dress. Dead Karen. In the sodden jacket I'd lent her the night before. When I got back to the house, Janie was asleep. I didn't wake her. I got into some clothes, went out to the car.
2: Hey, wait a minute. Is that you, Jeff?
0: Yeah, it's me, Lou. Lou, come out here a minute, will you?
2: Sure. I couldn't sleep. I was reading. I heard the car, and I thought maybe I...
0: Something I want to tell you about last night, Lou. Something you don't know.
2: All I know about last night is that you and Karen went surfing by moonlight. This morning, a girl named Phyllis rode up and yelled cop in your face because no more beautiful Karen. After that, I lose you.
0: Just listen to me, huh?
2: Well, I'm listening, Jeff.
0: Well, like you said, I went surfing with her. After that, she needled me into taking her to that joint down the highway for a beer.
2: Well, it's bent down. A beautiful girl sometimes merits a beer. Ah, Janie doesn't know about it, huh? That's what you're trying to say?
0: And something else.
2: All right, something else.
0: It was while we were in the joint. She... Well, you know Karen. You'd know what she...
2: Yeah, if only you're better than I. Is that what you did, Jeff?
0: I had to walk out on her. She followed me out. I told her off. Put her in her car and told her off for the rest of time.
2: Married, you said to her. Happily married.
0: And a couple of other things I said. She cried, and then she drove off. I walked the beach for a long time.
2: Jeff.
0: It's the last I saw her, Lou. I swear it. I swear it.
2: What's eating on you, kid?
0: A little while ago, I found her. Floating in a kelp bed. Dead. I think murdered.
2: Where were you going just now, Jeff?
0: To the police.
2: Jeff.
0: Yeah?
2: Police is where grief is.
0: What?
2: You told Karen off, you said, and never saw her again. You swore it when I didn't even know what you were talking about.
0: But don't you believe me? Don't...
2: Police is where grief is. Police and Karen murdered can burst wide open what you got with Janie. You forgot a thing, Jeff.
0: What?
2: You didn't walk a lonesome beach last night. You left Karen, you came to my house. We sanded the surfboards. Isn't that what you forgot?
0: Lou.
2: From me to you, an alibi. An alibi maybe you don't need, but from me to you. Because of what you and Janie mean to me.
0: Because of what he said. Because it was a big grief. Because it might kill what it was Janie and I had together. A summer and beach and sky and sea and a love I had for her. I waited till Lou had gone back into his house. Then I swam out to where Karen was. I took off her the jacket I'd lent her the night before. I swam back to shore and found a littered strand of beach and burned the jacket. And buried the scorched rags. And I went home and slept. And it was Janie who woke me.
1: Jeff, there's a fellow outside.
3: Huh? Huh?
1: A fellow outside wants to talk to you.
0: Who?
1: A Mr. Anders, a policeman.
0: Look, Janie, no matter what, that phone call last night.
1: From Karen? That phone call?
0: No matter what, don't say anything about it. Nothing.
1: A fellow's waiting at the door for you, Jeff.
0: No matter what, do you hear? No matter... You want to see me?
4: You, Jeff Marlowe?
0: That's right.
4: Swimmer found a girl out in the kelp this morning. Girl we all know around here. Karen Lawrence.
0: Well, what's that got to do with me?
4: She was murdered, Mr. Marlowe. Strangled. Somebody killed her and put her out on the tide. Let's go inside and talk about it.

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0: WHAV. And now, back to our Hollywood soundstage, Mr. Tyrone Power, in Elliot Lewis's production of The Guilty Always Run, a tale well calculated to keep you in suspense.

0: Karen Lawrence, Mr. Marlowe.
1: How come she's dead?
2: I don't know.
3: Jeff?
2: Oh, it's nothing, Janie. This gentleman just wants to know if I know Karen Lawrence.
3: Why does the gentleman want to know that, Jeff?
2: Well...
3: Why do you want to know that?
1: She's dead.
3: That's not the question I asked you.
1: She was murdered.
3: That's still not the question.
1: Asking around about her, your husband's name gets mentioned more than anybody else's.
3: I see.
1: And she was murdered, all right, in case you've got any doubt about it. Strangled. Bruise marks here and here. Two thumbs, you know. Wearing all her clothes. Good swimmer, I understand, so we've got a tab at murder. And I've got to ask, Mr. Marlowe, if you killed her.
2: No, sir, I did not.
1: But you know her.
2: Oh, yes, sir.
1: Now, look, you don't have to yes, sir, and no, sir, me.
2: Okay.
1: You were with her last night. We got that from Phyllis George, a friend of hers.
2: Well, look, this is what happened. One day, Karen comes up from Malibu with a board and pretty helpless about getting from her car to the surf.
1: Yeah, when was this?
2: 10 days ago. 11.
3: 11. 11. The afternoon of the morning I broke my hip.
1: Well, I can pick it all up till yesterday, Marlowe. Talk has it she liked you.
2: Did talk have it I tried to ignore her?
1: Yes, it did.
2: Did talk have it that right off I told her I was married?
1: Yes,
2: and...
1: yes, it did. I also checked next door, your friend Lou Foster. He says he was with you around the time the girl was probably killed.
2: Then what are you coming around here for? And
1: what about the bar? Bar on the coast highway near Topanga Canyon, Marlowe. Barkeep said
2: okay,
1: that you were...
2: Okay, okay. Like a fool, I took her down there for a beer night before last.
1: Night before last is when she was killed.
2: To talk it out, to tell her to stay away. Look, maybe to you it sounds...
1: Now don't get yourself excited, Marlowe. That's just what I do. Dame was chasing me, didn't want her to. Take her some quiet place and talk to her. Adult, over a beer. Well, I hope your hip gets better, Mrs. Marlowe.
3: Thanks.
1: And thank you for your courtesy, both of you.
2: Sure.
3: Jeff?
2: Yeah?
3: You didn't tell me you took her for a drink.
2: Just for a beer.
3: Oh.
2: Now look, Janie.
3: To tell her not to love you anymore, Jeff? What's been going on, anyhow?
2: Hello?
4: Mr. Marlowe?
2: That's right. Who's this?
4: Norm.
2: Norm?
4: Yeah, Norm Sloan, Mr. Marlowe. I got the Topanga Innery on the Coast Highway. You've been in here. In fact, night before last, you were in here with Karen Lawrence. I understand from the police that Karen...
2: What do you want?
4: I can't talk to you over the phone, Mr. Marlowe, but I wish you'd stop in here any time in the next half hour or so. If I were in your shoes, I would, Mr. Marlowe. Bye.
3: Who was it?
2: Nobody.
3: Who was it, Jeff?
2: Nobody. I'm going out.

0: You don't want to hear my troubles, Mr. Marlowe. So I'll just tell you this. I didn't tell that policeman about the argument you and that girl had in here. Since you were the only ones in here, then I'm the only one who knows about it. And what happened out front when you left? How she was carrying on and crying. And from what Mr. Anders, that policeman, said, she must have been murdered a couple hours after you left here with her. Now, look, I don't know what you told the police, but you came down when I called, Mr. Marlowe, so what am I to figure? As long as you're here, Mr. Marlowe, I'd like to know what it feels like to go out to Santa Anita with $1,000 and not care if I win or lose. With $1,000, Mr. Marlowe. Today, Mr. Marlowe.
1: $1,000? For what, Jeff?
2: For what I need. To buy off a murder charge.
1: Are you crazy, kid?
2: You got it, Lou. You're going to give it to me?
1: You're crazy? How deep into it can you get? $1,000 now? $1,000 a week, maybe, for the rest of your life? And
2: you're
1: then
2: not
1: you're
2: going to do it, huh? You're not going to give it to me.
1: Who you buying from, Jeff?
2: Sloan. Runs the beer joint on the highway. He saw me and Karen outside his...
1: $1,000, huh? He must have seen a lot.
2: You'll get it back, Lou. Every nickel.
1: All right, Jeff. Drive me to my bank. And, Jeff...
2: Thanks. Thanks.
1: That's not what I meant. This is what I meant. This'll do it, Jeff. It's as far as I can go. So luck and a long life, kid.
2: We just stared at each other for a while. Then I had to lift his hand from his side to shake it. And no more talk. I drove him to his bank. Lou got the money. He gave it to me. I drove him to his house and then went to Sloan's joint. Bought a bottle of beer. Drank half of it. Paid him $1,000 for it. Sloan laughed from deep in his stomach.

0: Hello?
1: Hi, honey.
0: Who is this? I'm sorry, there's no one here.
1: Honey, baby, it's Jeff.
0: No, there's no one here by that... Jeff, listen. The police are here. They...
1: What are you...
2: That you, Marlowe? This is Anders, Marlowe, Sheriff's Office. Now, listen. Sloan, that beer joint fella, he called the office a little while ago, said you offered him $100 to keep his mouth shut.
1: $100?
2: Now, you come in, Marlowe, because when you did that, you practically signed a confession. Marlowe, you understand what's happening to you, don't you? You understand what's going to happen?
1: Let the receiver hang and let him talk into nothing, and I ran. Off the coast highway, down the beach. A couple of miles. Farther to Santa Monica Pier. Farther to Ocean Park. Me. Wanted for murder. Because Karen, dead Karen, wanted a part of my life, and I wouldn't give it to her. Because her girlfriend stuck her face into mine and yelled, "Cop!" Girlfriend, Phyllis George. I found her address in the Venice phone book. I went there. Rooming house overlooking one of the phony canals they have. Second floor rear. Phyllis. Scared. Staring. Holding it in.
3: You just get out, you hear? Just keep away from me.
1: You gotta help me, you understand? Things you know about Karen. Fellas she knew. One fella maybe who wanted her dead.
3: You. You did it. Nobody wanted her dead.
1: Help me. Help me.
3: What was it you had with Karen? It makes you choke her and kill her and throw her out into the ocean like she was...
1: I didn't kill her.
3: You get out of here, huh? Because you scare me. Because you...
1: Just listen, huh? Anything you know about her that I can take to the cops...
3: Keep away. Keep away. Kill her. Kill her. Kill...
1: Shut up. Shut up.
3: Like Karen, huh? That's how you choke... That's what you did to her, killer? That... Like you wanted to do to me just now?
1: No, I don't. Don't do...

0: Hello.
1: Lou, this is Jeff.
0: Where are you, kid?
1: Listen, how's Janie? I didn't call her because the line's probably tapped or something. How's Janie, Lou?
0: She's okay. Where are you?
1: I want you to meet me, Lou. Tell me how things are going. How? I gotta talk to somebody.
0: Sure. Where are you?
1: Phone booth outside a drive-in laundry in Venice, Rose and 3rd Avenue.
0: I'll pick you up there, kid.
1: Right away, Lou.
0: Right away.
2: How you feeling, kid?
1: Scared, Lou.
2: I'll bet.
1: How did I get into this, Lou? What happened? Why am I running away?
2: Jeff, let's not...
1: Let's not what?
2: Let's not kid.
1: Huh?
2: Because I'm in this, too. That alibi I gave you.
1: Oh, what do you mean, let's not kid, Lou?
2: The way you pounced on the alibi, paying blackmail. Is that any way for an innocent...
1: You're saying what, Lou?
2: Come on, Jeff.
1: You really think I killed her, don't you?
2: Listen, Jeff, Janie and I were talking.
1: Janie thinks I killed her.
2: Yeah. Yeah, she does, Jeff. You ask and I told you.
1: Okay. Okay. What are we stopping for?
2: This is where you're getting out.
1: What are you talking about? Hey, what is this?
3: Open the door, Marlo. That's the boy. Now, come on out. That's it. You can slide out too, Mr. Foster.
2: Sure. Sure.
1: Lou.
2: That's right. I told Mr. Anders I'd bring you here, kid.
1: Look, I didn't kill her. I did a lot of things wrong, but I didn't...
2: Just don't whimper, Jeff, huh? The old nerve, kid. Like sliding in on a big one. Like the thrill things, kid, huh? Like you and Karen.
1: It wasn't like that.
2: How was it, kid, huh? What was the formula? Flex a muscle and be polite. Brown eyes looking up at you. And here, take my coat. You must be cold. And let's have a beer and back to the beach.
1: Ooh.
2: Back to the beach. And after all of it, she was only kidding all the time. What did you strangle her for?
1: The coat, Lou. How did you know about it?
2: What?
1: The coat. My coat I put on her.
2: Sure, the one she was drowning.
3: There was no coat.
1: I went back there after she'd been murdered. Took the coat from her and burned it. The same crazy reason I did everything wrong. How do you know about the coat, Lou?
2: Now, look.
1: Nobody knew about that coat but me and whoever killed her.
2: Then why did you come running to me for an alibi?
1: I didn't, Lou. You suggested I ought to have one. You would be my alibi. That way you'd have one, too.
3: What about it, Foster?
1: What can he say? Those phone calls. Call and hang up till Janie got on the line. Then let Janie listen to her in pain and calling out my name. Start suspicion right at home base. You really built it, didn't you?
2: I,
3: We better go.
2: Hey, don't shoot that, Foster!

Lou didn't die. He'll stand trial. Summer's fading and vacation's long over. But sometimes on weekends, Janie drives me out to Point Dume. And we sit there. And we watch the sunset ride in on the long, slow curve of surf. And we don't talk.

0: Suspense. Tonight's star, Mr. Tyrone Power. Next week, a story based on fact, the dramatic report of a murderer, and how he spent 7 hours with a young lady before he killed her. It's called Somebody Help Me. Our star, Mr. Cornell Wilde. That's next week on Suspense. Suspense is transcribed and directed by Elliot Lewis, with music composed by Lucian Morawick and conducted by Lud Bluskin. The Guilty Always Run was written for Suspense by Morton Fine and David Friedkin. In tonight's story, Kathy Lewis was heard as Janie and William Conrad as Lou. Featured in the cast were Charlotte Lawrence, Frank Nelson, and Jack Crucian.
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7: Good evening. Now your wave weather forecast for Haverhill and the Merrimack Valley. Clear skies tonight, not as cool, low around 64. Southwest winds 10 to 15 miles per hour. Mostly sunny, breezy, hot, and humid for over Tuesday. Maybe an isolated afternoon thunderstorm, high around 91. Southwest winds gusting to 30. Mostly clear, humid Tuesday night, low near 71. And Wednesday, mostly cloudy, breezy with afternoon thunderstorm. Some could be severe, highs in the upper 80s. I'm WHAV meteorologist James Covington. Your next wave weather in 30 minutes.
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2: From Feature Story News in Washington, I'm Kate Fisher. US President Donald Trump is reportedly weighing strikes on Iran following more threats to agree to a deal. The almost six-week ceasefire remains in place despite flagging diplomatic efforts to bring an end to the conflict. Nick Harper reports from Washington.
3: With the US president growing increasingly frustrated by Iran's response, there is now considerable concern in Washington that the US may be moving towards resuming hostilities with Iran. It's been reported that President Trump will convene a meeting of his national security advisers on Tuesday in the White House Situation Room to discuss options for military action. Last week, the president warned that the ceasefire with Iran, that has been in place for nearly 6 weeks, is on life support, and he gave it just a 1% chance of survival. On social media, he warned Iran that time is of the essence, and they better get moving fast to get a deal done.
2: Allies of UK Prime Minister Keir Starmer say he won't set out any timetable for his departure despite calls for him to do so. It comes as the prospect of the UK rejoining the European Union has been placed at the heart of a fight for the leadership of the governing Labour Party. Former Health Secretary Wes Streeting says the UK should attempt to regain EU membership in the future, as he confirms he'll join any leadership contest. Deputy Prime Minister David Lammy says that Keir Starmer is getting on with the job.
4: At the moment, let's be clear, there is no contest. There's a lot of speculation about contest. I recognise that. We've had a bad week, no doubt about that. We've had some own goals this week. 10 days, fine. 10 weeks, we're in trouble. Let us get back to unifying and delivering on behalf of the British people.
2: Hungary's new Prime Minister, Péter Magyar, is increasing pressure on President Tamás Szolyok after taking office this month. The dispute centres on whether officials linked to former Prime Minister Viktor Orbán should remain in key state positions. From Budapest, Pablo Gutierrez reports.
5: President Tamás Szolyok nominated Péter Magyar as prime minister after Magyar's TISA party defeated Viktor Orbán's Fidesz party in April's election. Szolyok later approved Magyar's new cabinet. Magyar has since called on Szolyok to step down by the end of May, arguing the president remains tied to the political system built during Viktor Orbán's 16 years in power. Szolyok's office rejected the criticism, saying Hungary's constitution clearly defines the president's legal status and the conditions for remaining in office. The dispute comes as Magyar's government prepares political and economic reforms.
2: From bureaus worldwide, this is FSN.
6: With FSN Spotlight, I'm Simon Marks. We're going to spend some time today and tomorrow hearing the Chinese position on last week's state visit to Beijing by President Trump. On the face of it, the US leader did not get very far with President Xi Jinping. Much coveted trade deals were more limited than many of the CEOs accompanying the US leader had hoped. China was much more focused on drawing red lines for the US over the issue of Taiwan than White House officials may have anticipated. But what did China get out of the visit? Victor Gao is vice president of the Center for China and Globalization in Beijing.
7: President Trump restored the time-tested tradition of each sitting president of the United States ever since President Reagan making a state visit to China. And that tradition was broken by former President Biden. When he was president of the United States for 4 years, he didn't make a state visit to China. I would say President Biden was a Cold War presidency, and President Biden probably really didn't care about the fundamental interests of the American people.
6: Tomorrow, Taiwan, the toughest issue of all between Washington and China. Could it still completely derail the relationship and even spark a war between the United States and Beijing? We'll hear Victor Gao's views on those questions tomorrow. With FSN Spotlight, I'm Simon Marks.
2: Our main news again. US President Donald Trump is reportedly weighing strikes on Iran following more threats to agree to a deal. Allies of UK Prime Minister Keir Starmer say he won't set out any timetable for his departure, despite calls for him to do so. And Hungary's new Prime Minister is increasing pressure on the country's president over whether officials linked to former Prime Minister Viktor Orbán should remain in key state positions. And that's the latest feature story news. Kate Fisher reporting.
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8: Good evening. Now your wave weather forecast for April and the Merrimack Valley. Clear skies tonight, and it's cool, low around 64. Southwest winds 10 to 15 miles per hour. Mostly sunny, breezy, hot, and humid for over Tuesday. Maybe an isolated afternoon thunderstorm, high around 91. Southwest winds gusting to 30. Mostly clear, humid Tuesday night, low near 71. And Wednesday, mostly cloudy, breezy with afternoon thunderstorm. Some could be severe, highs in the upper 80s. I'm WHAV meteorologist James Covington. Your next wave weather in 30 minutes.
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places as we'd like them to be. 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
4: Good evening. Now your wave weather forecast for Haverhill and the Merrimack Valley. Clear skies tonight, not as cool, low around 64. Southwest winds 10 to 15 miles per hour. Mostly sunny, breezy, hot, and humid for over Tuesday. Maybe an isolated afternoon thunderstorm, high around 91. Southwest winds gusting to 30. Mostly clear, humid Tuesday night, low near 71. And Wednesday, mostly cloudy, breezy with afternoon thunderstorms. Some could be severe, highs in the upper 80s. I'm WHAV meteorologist James Covington. Your next wave weather in 30 minutes.
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1: 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Wave weather.
2: Good evening. Now your wave weather forecast for Haverhill and the Merrimack Valley. Clear skies tonight, not as cool, low around 64. Southwest winds 10 to 15 miles per hour. Mostly sunny, breezy, hot, and humid for over Tuesday. Maybe an isolated afternoon thunderstorm, high around 91. Southwest winds gusting to 30. Mostly clear, humid Tuesday night, low near 71. And Wednesday, mostly cloudy, breezy with afternoon thunderstorm. Some could be severe, highs in the upper 80s. I'm WHAV meteorologist James Covington. Your next wave weather in 30 minutes.
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5: Good evening. Now your Wave weather forecast for Haverhill and the Merrimack Valley. Clear skies tonight, out of cool, low around 64. Southwest winds 10 to 15 miles per hour. Mostly sunny, breezy, hot, and humid for over Tuesday. Maybe an isolated afternoon thunderstorm, high around 91. Southwest winds gusting to 30. Mostly clear, humid Tuesday night, low near 71. And Wednesday, mostly cloudy, breezy with afternoon thunderstorm. Some could be severe, highs in the upper 80s. I'm WHAV meteorologist James Covington. Your next Wave weather in 30 minutes.
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3: Good evening. Now your wave weather forecast for Haverhill and the Merrimack Valley. Clear skies tonight, out of cool, low around 64. Southwest winds 10 to 15 miles per hour. Mostly sunny, breezy, hot, and humid for over Tuesday. Maybe an isolated afternoon thunderstorm. High around 91. Southwest winds gusting to 30. Mostly clear, humid Tuesday night, low near 71. And Wednesday, mostly cloudy, breezy with afternoon thunderstorm. Some could be severe. Highs in the upper 80s. I'm WHAV meteorologist James Covington. Your next wave weather in 30 minutes.
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1: Tonight, it's the story of a man who found that everything was against him. His wife distrusted him. His best friend had to give him an alibi, all because of a girl, a dead girl. Our story is called The Guilty Always Run. 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And now, The Guilty Always Run, starring Mr. Tyrone Power, hoping once again to keep you in suspense.

0: To leave me alone all evening like that. It's way after 12. And...
1: Listen, you told me it was all right. You told me to go.
0: Answer the phone, will you?
1: Okay.
0: Or do you expect me to leap across the room
1: okay,
0: and...
1: Okay, okay. Hello. Hello? Hello? Hello, anybody there?
0: Well?
1: Nobody there.
0: What's the matter?
1: I thought I heard something. Hello? Hello? Hello, hello?
0: Somebody playing a joke, Jeff?
1: I guess so.
0: Karen?
1: Now, don't start anything, Janie, huh?
0: Was it Karen?
1: Janie, baby. Janie.
0: What?
1: Listen.
0: Sure. Sure, sweetie. What do you want me to listen to?
1: It's not my fault you've got your hip in a cast.
0: It's not your fault I've got my hip in a cast, dear.
1: Oh, cut it out, will you?
0: I'm clumsy. I go along on vacations to the beach and fall off a surfboard and break my hip, and my husband meets another... Are you going to answer the phone?
1: Uh-uh. No.
0: Bring the phone over to me, Jeff. Let me answer it.
1: Sure. Here.
0: Hello?
1: What's the matter?
0: You tell me.
1: I asked you a question. What's the...
0: Here, you take the phone.
1: Hello? Who is this? Hello?
2: Jeff.
1: Yes, this is...
2: Jeff.
1: This is Jeff. Who... Hello. Hello, hello. Well, whoever it was hung up, Janie.
0: Who was it, Jeff?
1: I don't know.
0: Was it Karen?
1: Now, why don't you cut that out?
0: It was a girl. Was it Karen? Karen sounded like she needed help.
1: Loaded, probably.
0: What does she look like? You never told me.
1: Very tanned, very tall.
0: And very beautiful.
1: She really is.
0: Calling here after midnight. Doesn't she know you're married? Didn't you tell her?
1: I told her.
0: You better go see if she's all right.
1: Now listen, Karen...
0: You'd better go see.
1: Yeah.

0: drive was 8 miles from Zuma Beach. Nearly 2 in the morning and a full moon and a few clouds and phosphorescence riding the lip of the surf. No one was home at Karen Lawrence's house. Her white convertible wasn't there either. I went home. Janie was sleeping, so I waited till morning to tell her. Then I went out on the beach and started to work on the surfboards with Lou, a friend of mine who'd taken the place next door.
1: You know how I'd raise this, Dent?
0: How?
1: Put a beer bottle cap on it, then set a hot iron on the cap. The dent'll pop right up.
0: Yeah, I might try it when...
2: Hi.
0: Oh, hello there.
1: Hello.
2: I'm Phyllis George. Which one of you is Jeff?
1: Not Lou, huh?
2: Jeff.
1: It's always Jeff.
0: Me.
2: What did you do with Karen?
0: What are you talking about?
2: I drove out to see her when we're going shopping today. She's not home. The inside of her house is a wreck.
0: Why ask me?
2: She told me yesterday she was going to load up her surfboard and try to trap you into some moonlight surfing. How did she make out?
1: She made out good.
0: Yeah, we went surfing.
2: Where's Karen, Sonny? All right, baby. I'm going to the cops.

0: We finished resurfacing the boards after that. Not much talk. I kept looking down the road for the cops that girl promised. No cops. After a while, I said to Lou, "See ya," and went back to Janie. Carried her out to the strand of white beach we bought for the summer. Oiled her back and her shoulders and her arms and then her face. Then lay down and set the ball of sun spinning. And that's how a day got done. Around 10 that night, the moon was low but gaining altitude fast.
1: Jeff?
0: Yeah, honey?
1: It's a beautiful night out there. Very beautiful.
0: Uh-huh.
1: No sense you sitting around listening to the radio. Why don't you take the board, go surfing in the moonlight?
0: No, Janie,
1: Listen to me, sweetie. If I could, I'd go with you. There's nothing right now I want more to do. So you go, huh, sweetie? Don't let me ruin all of it for you.
0: Oh, Janie, I don't mind.
1: You go. Take the board and go because I asked you to. Because I want you to.
0: I went. And the waves were coming in gentle and fast and moon-crested from about 150 yards offshore. I paddled the board out, easy and slow, to where the moon was shaping them. It's where I saw her. Karen. Her hair floating and woven in a web of kelp. And her face moon white. And her lips and splotches of color on her throat where the bruises were. Karen in the wet shroud of a silk dress. Dead Karen. In the sodden jacket I'd lent her the night before. When I got back to the house, Janie was asleep. I didn't wake her. I got into some clothes, went out to the car.
2: Hey, wait a minute. That you, Jeff?
0: Yeah, it's me, Lou. Lou, come out here a minute, will you?
2: Sure. I couldn't sleep. I was reading. I heard the car, and I thought maybe I...
0: Something I want to tell you about last night, Lou. Something you don't know.
2: All I know about last night is that you and Karen went surfing by moonlight. This morning, a girl named Phyllis rode up and yelled cop in your face because no more beautiful Karen. After that, I lose you.
0: Just listen to me, huh?
2: Well, I'm listening, Jeff.
0: Well, like you said, I went surfing with her. After that, she needled me into taking her to that joint down the highway for a beer.
2: Well, it's bent down. A beautiful girl sometimes merits a beer. Ah, Janie doesn't know about it, huh? That's what you're trying to say?
0: And something else.
2: All right, something else.
0: It was while we were in the joint. She... Well, you know Karen. You'd know what she...
2: Yeah, if only you're better than I. Is that what you did, Jeff?
0: I had to walk out on her. She followed me out. I told her off. Put her in her car and told her off for the rest of time.
2: Married, you said to her. Happily married.
0: And a couple of other things I said. She cried, and then she drove off. I walked the beach for a long time.
2: Jeff.
0: It's the last I saw her, Lou. I swear it. I swear it.
2: What's eating on you, kid?
0: A little while ago, I found her. Floating in a kelp bed. Dead. I think murdered.
2: Where were you going just now, Jeff?
0: To the police.
2: Jeff.
0: Yeah?
2: Police is where grief is.
0: What?
2: You told Karen off, you said, and never saw her again. You swore it when I didn't even know what you were talking about.
0: But don't you believe me? Don't...
2: Police is where grief is. Police and Karen murdered can burst wide open what you got with Janie. You forgot a thing, Jeff.
0: What?
2: You didn't walk a lonesome beach last night. You left Karen, you came to my house. We sanded the surfboards. Isn't that what you forgot?
0: Lou.
2: From me to you, an alibi. An alibi maybe you don't need, but from me to you. Because of what you and Janie mean to me.
0: Because of what he said. Because it was a big grief. Because it might kill what it was Janie and I had together. A summer and beach and sky and sea and a love I had for her. I waited till Lou had gone back into his house. Then I swam out to where Karen was. I took off her the jacket I'd lent her the night before. I swam back to shore and found a littered strand of beach and burned the jacket. And buried the scorched rags. And I went home and slept. And it was Janie who woke me.
1: Jeff, there's a fellow outside.
3: Huh? Huh?
1: A fellow outside wants to talk to you.
0: Who?
1: A Mr. Anders, a policeman.
0: Look, Janie, no matter what, that phone call last night.
1: From Karen? That phone call?
0: No matter what, don't say anything about it. Nothing.
1: A fellow's waiting at the door for you, Jeff.
0: No matter what, do you hear? No matter... You want to see me?
4: You, Jeff Marlowe?
0: That's right.
4: Swimmer found a girl out in the kelp this morning. Girl we all know around here. Karen Lawrence.
0: Well, what's that got to do with me?
4: She was murdered, Mr. Marlowe. Strangled. Somebody killed her and put her out on the tide. Let's go inside and talk about it.

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0: And now, back to our Hollywood soundstage, Mr. Tyrone Power, in Elliot Lewis's production of The Guilty Always Run, a tale well calculated to keep you in suspense.

0: Karen Lawrence, Mr. Marlowe. How come she's dead?
1: I don't know.
2: Jeff?
1: Oh, it's nothing, Janie. This gentleman just wants to know if I know Karen Lawrence.
2: Why does the gentleman want to know that, Jeff?
1: Well...
2: Why do you want to know that?
1: She's dead.
2: That's not the question I asked you.
1: She was murdered.
2: That's still not the question.
1: Asking around about her, your husband's name gets mentioned more than anybody else's.
2: I see.
1: And she was murdered, all right, in case you've got any doubt about it. Strangled. Bruise marks here and here. Two thumbs, you know. Wearing all her clothes. Good swimmer, I understand, so we've got a tab at murder. And I've got to ask, Mr. Marlowe, if you killed her.
3: No, sir, I did not.
1: But you know her.
3: Well, yes, sir.
1: Now, look, you don't have to yes, sir, or no, sir, me.
3: Okay.
1: You were with her last night. We got that from Phyllis George, a friend of hers.
3: Well, look, this is what happened. One day, Karen comes up from Malibu with a board and pretty helpless about getting it from her car to the surf.
1: Yeah, when was this?
3: 10 days ago. 11.
2: 11. 11. The afternoon of the morning I broke my hip.
1: Well, I can pick it all up till yesterday, Marlowe. Talk has it she liked you.
3: Did talk have it I tried to ignore her?
1: Yes, it did.
3: Did talk have it that right off I told her I was married?
1: Yes, and... yes, it did. I also checked next door, your friend Lou Foster. He says he was with you around the time the girl was probably killed.
3: Then what are you coming around here for? And
1: what about the bar? Bar on the coast highway near Topanga Canyon, Marlowe. Barkeep said
3: okay,
1: that you were...
3: Okay, okay. Like a fool, I took her down there for a beer night before last.
1: Night before last is when she was killed.
3: To talk it out, to tell her to stay away. Look, maybe to you it sounds...
1: Now don't get yourself excited, Marlowe. That's just what I do. Dame was chasing me, didn't want her to. Take her some quiet place and talk to her. Adult, over a beer. Well, I hope your hip gets better, Mrs. Marlowe.
2: Thanks.
1: And thank you for your courtesy, both of you.
3: Sure.
2: Jeff?
3: Yeah?
2: You didn't tell me you took her for a drink.
3: Just for a beer.
2: Oh.
3: Now look, Janie.
2: To tell her not to love you anymore, Jeff? What's been going on, anyhow?
3: Hello?
4: Mr. Marlowe?
3: That's right. Who's this?
4: Norm.
3: Norm?
4: Yeah, Norm Sloan, Mr. Marlowe. I got the Topanga Innery on the Coast Highway. You've been in here. In fact, night before last, you were in here with Karen Lawrence. I understand from the police that Karen...
3: What do you want?
4: I can't talk to you over the phone, Mr. Marlowe, but I wish you'd stop in here any time in the next half hour or so. If I were in your shoes, I would, Mr. Marlowe. Bye.
2: Who was it?
3: Nobody.
2: Who was it, Jeff?
3: Nobody. I'm going out.

0: You don't want to hear my troubles, Mr. Marlowe. So I'll just tell you this. I didn't tell that policeman about the argument you and that girl had in here. Since you were the only ones in here, then I'm the only one who knows about it. And what happened out front when you left? How she was carrying on and crying. And from what Mr. Anders, that policeman, said, she must have been murdered a couple hours after you left here with her. Now, look, I don't know what you told the police, but you came down when I called, Mr. Marlowe, so what am I to figure? As long as you're here, Mr. Marlowe, I'd like to know what it feels like to go out to Santa Anita with $1,000 and not care if I win or lose. With $1,000, Mr. Marlowe. Today, Mr. Marlowe.
1: $1,000? For what, Jeff?
2: For what I need. To buy off a murder charge.
1: Are you crazy, kid?
2: You got it, Lou. You're gonna give it to me?
1: You're crazy? How deep into it can you get? $1,000 now? Well, $1,000 a week, maybe, for the rest of your life, and
2: you're
1: then
2: you're not
1: you...
2: gonna do it, huh? You're not gonna give it to me.
1: Who are you buying from, Jeff?
2: Sloan. Runs the beer joint on the highway. He saw me and Karen outside his...
1: $1,000, huh? He must have seen a lot.
2: You'll get it back, Lou. Every nickel.
1: All right, Jeff. Drive me to my bank. And Jeff...
2: Thanks. Thanks.
1: That's not what I meant. This is what I meant. This'll do it, Jeff. It's as far as I can go. So luck and a long life, kid.
2: We just stared at each other for a while. Then I had to lift his hand from his side to shake it. And no more talk. I drove him to his bank. Lou got the money, gave it to me. I drove him to his house and then went to Sloan's joint. Bought a bottle of beer. Drank half of it. Paid him $1,000 for it. Sloan laughed from deep in his stomach.

0: Hello?
1: Hi, honey.
0: Who is this? I'm sorry, there's no one here.
1: Honey, baby, it's Jeff.
0: No, there's no one here by that... Jeff, listen. The police are here. They...
1: What are you...
2: That you, Marlowe? This is Anders, Marlowe, Sheriff's Office. Now, listen. Sloan, that beer-joint fella, he called the office a little while ago, said you offered him $100 to keep his mouth shut.
1: $100?
2: Now, you come in, Marlowe, because when you did that, you practically signed a confession. Marlowe, you understand what's happening to you, don't you? You understand what's going to happen?
1: I let the receiver hang and let him talk into nothing, and I ran. Off the coast highway, down the beach. A couple of miles. Farther to Santa Monica Pier. Farther to Ocean Park. Me. Wanted for murder. Because Karen, dead Karen, wanted a part of my life, and I wouldn't give it to her. Because her girlfriend stuck her face into mine and yelled, "Cop!" Girlfriend, Phyllis George. I found her address in the Venice phone book. I went there. Rooming house overlooking one of the phony canals they have. Second floor rear. Phyllis, scared, staring, holding it in.
3: You just get out, you hear? Just keep away from me.
1: You gotta help me, you understand? Things you know about Karen. Fellas she knew. One fella, maybe, who wanted her dead.
3: You did it. Nobody wanted her dead.
1: Help me.
3: What was it you had with Karen? It makes you choke her and kill her and throw her out into the ocean like she was...
1: I didn't kill her.
3: You get out of here, huh? Because you scare me. Because you...
1: Just listen, huh? Anything you know about her that I can take to the cops...
3: Keep away. Kill her.
1: Shut up.
3: Like Karen, huh? That's how you choke... That's what you did to her, killer? That? Like you wanted to do to me just now?
1: No, I don't. Don't do...

0: Lou, this is Jeff.
1: Where are you, kid?
0: Listen, how's Janie? I didn't call her because the line's probably tapped or something. How's Janie, Lou?
1: She's okay. Where are you?
0: I want you to meet me, Lou. Tell me how things are going. How? I gotta talk to somebody.
1: Sure. Where are you?
0: Phone booth outside a drive-in laundry in Venice. Rose and 3rd Avenue.
1: I'll pick you up there, kid.
0: Right away, Lou.
1: Right away.
2: How you feeling, kid?
0: Scared, Lou.
2: Yeah, I'll bet.
0: How did I get into this, Lou? What happened? Why am I running away?
2: Jeff, let's not...
0: Let's not what?
2: Let's not kid.
0: Huh?
2: Because I'm in this, too. That alibi I gave you.
0: Oh, what do you mean, let's not kid, Lou?
2: The way you pounced on the alibi, paying blackmail. Is that any way for an innocent...
0: You're saying what, Lou?
2: Come on, Jeff.
0: You really think I killed her, don't you?
2: Listen, Jeff, Janie and I were talking.
0: Janie thinks I killed her.
2: Yeah. Yeah, she does, Jeff. You ask and I told you.
0: Okay. Okay. What are we stopping for?
2: This is where you're getting out.
0: What are you talking about? Hey, what is this?
3: Open the door, Marlo. That's the boy. Now come on out. That's it. You can slide out too, Mr. Foster.
4: Sure. Sure.
0: Lou.
2: That's right. I told Mr. Anders I'd bring you here, kid.
0: Look, I didn't kill her. I did a lot of things wrong, but I didn't...
2: Just don't whimper, Jeff, huh? The old nerve, kid. Like sliding in on a big one. Like the thrill things, kid, huh? Like you and Karen.
0: It wasn't like that.
2: How was it, kid, huh? What was the formula? Flex a muscle and be polite. Brown eyes looking up at you and here, take my coat. You must be cold and let's have a beer and back to the beach.
0: Lou.
2: Back to the beach and after all of it, she was only kidding all the time. What did you strangle her for?
0: The coat, Lou. How did you know about it?
2: What?
0: The coat. My coat I put on her.
2: Sure, the one she was drowning.
3: There was no coat.
0: I went back there after she'd been murdered. Took the coat from her and burned it. The same crazy reason I did everything wrong. How do you know about the coat, Lou?
2: Now, look...
0: Nobody knew about that coat but me. And whoever killed her.
2: Then why did you come running to me for an alibi?
0: I didn't, Lou. You suggested I ought to have one. You would be my alibi. That way you'd have one, too.
3: What about it, Foster?
0: What can he say? Those phone calls. Call and hang up till Janie got on the line. Then let Janie listen to her in pain and calling out my name. Start suspicion right at home base. You really built it, didn't you?
3: We better go.
2: Hey, don't shoot that, Foster! Stop! Hey!

Lou didn't die. He'll stand trial. Summer's fading and vacation's long over. But sometimes on weekends, Janie drives me out to Point Dume. And we sit there. And we watch the sunset ride in on the long, slow curve of surf. And we don't talk.

0: Suspense. Tonight's star, Mr. Tyrone Power. Next week, a story based on fact, the dramatic report of a murderer and how he spent 7 hours with a young lady before he killed her. It's called Somebody Help Me. Our star, Mr. Cornell Wilde. That's next week on Suspense. Suspense is transcribed and directed by Elliot Lewis, with music composed by Lucian Marowick and conducted by Lud Bluskin. The Guilty Always Run was written for Suspense by Morton Fine and David Friedkin. In tonight's story, Kathy Lewis was heard as Janie and William Conrad as Lou. Featured in the cast were Charlotte Lawrence, Frank Nelson, and Jack Crucian.
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9: Good evening. Now your wave weather forecast for April and the Merrimack Valley. Clear skies tonight, and it's cool, low around 64. Southwest winds 10 to 15 miles per hour. Mostly sunny, breezy, hot, and humid for over Tuesday. Maybe an isolated afternoon thunderstorm. High around 91. Southwest winds gusting to 30. Mostly clear, humid Tuesday night. Low near 71. And Wednesday, mostly cloudy, breezy with afternoon thunderstorm. Some could be severe. Highs in the upper 80s. I'm WHAV meteorologist James Covington. Your next wave weather in 30 minutes.
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3: 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Now

0: Wave weather forecast for Haverhill and the Merrimack Valley. Clear skies tonight, and it's cool, low around 64. Southwest winds 10 to 15 miles per hour. Mostly sunny, breezy, hot, and humid for over Tuesday. Maybe an isolated afternoon thunderstorm. High around 91. Southwest winds gusting to 30. Mostly clear, humid Tuesday night, low near 71. And Wednesday, mostly cloudy, breezy with afternoon thunderstorm. Some could be severe. Highs in the upper 80s. I'm WHAV meteorologist James Covington. Your next wave weather in 30 minutes.
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2: The Haverhill Firefighting Museum is pairing an evening of music bingo with its annual cash raffle. 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The evening includes a silent auction, prizes, food, and a cash bar. 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

0: Good evening. Now your wave weather forecast for Haverhill and the Merrimack Daily. Clear skies tonight, and it's cool, low around 64. Southwest winds 10 to 15 miles per hour. Mostly sunny, breezy, hot, and humid for over Tuesday. Maybe an isolated afternoon thunderstorm. High around 91. Southwest winds gusting to 30. Mostly clear, humid Tuesday night, low near 71. And Wednesday, mostly cloudy, breezy with afternoon thunderstorms. Some could be severe. Highs in the upper 80s. I'm WHAV meteorologist James Covington. Your next wave weather in 30 minutes.
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4: 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An important part of the program is talking with area newsmakers, giving you a direct link and the latest information into what's happening in the Greater Haverhill area. Recently, I spoke with Meg Adams of Haverhill Pride about the parade that's going to be taking place on June 20th.
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4: 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And around 8:45, I'll be talking with Brittany Safi and Nicole Hina from the Community Playground Group. 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
2: Wave weather.
3: Good evening. Now your wave weather forecast for Haverhill and the Merrimack Valley. Clear skies tonight, and it's cool, low around 64. Southwest winds 10 to 15 miles per hour. Mostly sunny, breezy, hot, and humid for over Tuesday. Maybe an isolated afternoon thunderstorm, high around 91. Southwest winds gusting to 30. Mostly clear, humid Tuesday night, low near 71. And Wednesday, mostly cloudy, breezy with afternoon thunderstorm. Some could be severe, highs in the upper 80s. I'm WHAV meteorologist James Covington. Your next wave weather in 30 minutes.
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4: Good evening. Now your wave weather forecast for Haverhill and the Merrimack Valley. Clear skies tonight, not as cool, low around 64. Southwest winds 10 to 15 miles per hour. Mostly sunny, breezy, hot, and humid for over Tuesday. Maybe an isolated afternoon thunderstorm. High around 91. Southwest winds gusting to 30. Mostly clear, humid Tuesday night, low near 71. And Wednesday, mostly cloudy, breezy with afternoon thunderstorm. Some could be severe. Highs in the upper 80s. I'm WHAV meteorologist James Covington. Your next wave weather in 30 minutes.
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6: 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In the Edwin B. Johnson Newsroom, this is Jennifer Cosgrove.

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1: Wave weather.
2: Good morning. Now your wave weather forecast for Haverhill and the Merrimack Valley. A heat advisory is in effect this afternoon through Wednesday. Mostly sunny, breezy, hot, and humid for every Tuesday. Maybe an isolated afternoon thunderstorm. High around 91. Southwest winds gusting to 30 miles per hour. Mostly clear tonight. Humid, low around 71. Southwest winds 10 to 15. Mostly cloudy, breezy with the afternoon thunderstorm. Some could be severe Wednesday. High around 88. Sunny, breezy, cooler, and less humid Thursday. Highs in the mid-60s. I'm WHAV meteorologist James Covington. Your next wave weather in 30 minutes.
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4: Good morning. Now your wave weather forecast for April in the Merrimack Valley. A heat advisory is in effect this afternoon through Wednesday. Mostly sunny, breezy, hot, and humid for every Tuesday. Maybe an isolated afternoon thunderstorm. High around 91. Southwest winds gusting to 30 miles per hour. Mostly clear tonight. Humid, low around 71. Southwest winds 10 to 15. Mostly cloudy, breezy with afternoon thunderstorm. Some could be severe Wednesday. High around 88. Sunny, breezy, cooler, and less humid Thursday. Highs in the mid-60s. I'm WHAV meteorologist James Covington. Your next wave weather in 30 minutes.
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2: AP News, I'm Marcela Sanchez. President Trump says he called off a military strike against Iran that was planned for today, saying serious negotiations are underway to end the war. He says U.S. allies in the Gulf asked him to wait for 2 to 3 days because they feel they're close to a deal with Iran. In other news, AP correspondent Jennifer King has an update on a shooting at a mosque complex in Southern California.
3: Police in San Diego say two teenage suspects opened fire at the Islamic Center of San Diego, killing three men before killing themselves.
4: We are considering this a hate crime until it's not.
3: Police Chief Scott Wall.
4: So we have our two suspects that are deceased. We have three victims at the Islamic Center. All three are adults, for a total of five people that are deceased.
3: Aerial footage showed more than a dozen children holding hands and being walked out of the parking lot during the police response.

0: all of the kids are safe.
1: Wall says a security guard was among the victims and that the two suspects were found dead in a vehicle stopped in the middle of a road nearby. Audio courtesy KGTV. I'm Jennifer King.
2: In Central Africa, officials in Congo say an outbreak of a rare type of Ebola virus has killed nearly 120 people. There are 300 suspected cases, mostly in Congo. An American doctor in Congo is among the newly confirmed cases. One suspected case and one death have been reported in Uganda. There are no approved vaccines or medicines for this type of Ebola. Negotiators in New York have reached an agreement to end the strike that shut down the Long Island Railroad. North America's busiest commuter rail system is expected to resume service today. More stories at apnews.com. This is AP News. The world's most popular sport is presenting an opportunity for diplomacy in North Korea. Correspondent Gethin Kulbal has a story.
3: A North Korean women's soccer team has arrived in South Korea to compete in a regional tournament. This marks the first visit by North Korean athletes in 8 years amid ongoing political tensions. The team, Naegohyang Women's FC, landed at Incheon International Airport on Sunday. They will face South Korea's Suwon FC women on Wednesday in the Asian Football Confederation Women's Champions League semifinals. Experts caution against viewing this visit as a sign of improved relations. North Korea last sent athletes to South Korea in 2018. I'm Gethin Kulbal.
2: 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I'm Marcela Sanchez, AP News.
4: Wave weather.
5: Good morning. Now your wave weather forecast for April in the Merrimack Valley. A heat advisory is in effect this afternoon through Wednesday. Mostly sunny, breezy, hot, and humid for every Tuesday. Maybe an isolated afternoon thunderstorm. High around 91. Southwest winds gusting to 30 miles per hour. Mostly clear tonight. Humid, low around 71. Southwest winds 10 to 15. Mostly cloudy, breezy with the afternoon thunderstorm. Some could be severe Wednesday, high around 88. Sunny, breezy, cooler and less humid Thursday, highs in the mid-60s. I'm WHAV meteorologist James Covington. Your next wave weather in 30 minutes.
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eyes and she says hi. And I stumble to the breakfast table while the kids are going off to school goodbye. And she reaches

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4: AP Sports, I'm Gethin Coolbaugh. The New Orleans Pelicans have hired Jamal Mosley as their new head coach following his dismissal by the Orlando Magic on May 4th. NFL, an AP source says former Jacksonville Jaguars coach Urban Meyer lost his multi-million dollar arbitration case against the team that fired him with cause in 2021. 42-year-old and four-time NFL MVP QB Aaron Rodgers returned to the practice field with the Steelers for voluntary OTAs after signing a one-year deal to return. Adam Scott is officially set for his 100th consecutive major at next month's U.S. Open, which added 24 players from the world ranking after the PGA Championship. This week in sports history, Lucy Lee becomes the youngest player to qualify for the U.S. Women's Open at 11 years old in 2014. More sports news at apnews.com. I'm Gethin Coolbaugh.
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5: Good morning. Now your wave weather forecast for April in the Merrimack Valley. A heat advisory is in effect this afternoon through Wednesday. Mostly sunny, breezy, hot, and humid for every Tuesday. Maybe an isolated afternoon thunderstorm. High around 91. Southwest winds gusting to 30 miles per hour. Mostly clear tonight. Humid, low around 71. Southwest winds 10 to 15. Mostly cloudy, breezy with afternoon thunderstorms. Some could be severe Wednesday. High around 88. Sunny, breezy, cooler, and less humid Thursday, highs in the mid-60s. I'm WHAV meteorologist James Covington. Your next wave weather in 30 minutes.
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1: And good morning. 66 degrees right now in downtown Haverhill at 6:03. The forecast for today, meteorologist James Covington says that a heat advisory is in effect from this afternoon through tomorrow. Mostly sunny and breezy today, hot and humid, isolated afternoon thunderstorms, and a high of 91. Winds gusting out of the southwest up to 30 miles an hour. We'll take a look at the full forecast following this news. I'm Wynn Damon. Checking traffic right now, 495 north and southbound through Haverhill, moving along. 97 in Haverhill looks pretty good. 125 Main Street is moving along as well. Meva Transit telling us all the buses are operating on or close to schedule. Next train from Haverhill to Boston, that's going to be at 6:12, and the one after that at 7:25. In the news, an Everett contractor last Friday was named the winning bidder to take down the fire-ravaged Stevens Street Mill just outside Lafayette Square in Haverhill. North Star Contracting Group bid $3.98 million to demolish the abandoned mill complex, the size of two football fields. In addition to the demolition contract, Haverhill Mayor Melinda Barrett also signed a contract with Fuss & O'Neill in Boston to supervise asbestos removal as required by the State Department of Environmental Protection. That contract is not to exceed $242,000, she said. The mayor also signed a contract with Advanced Security Services Plasto for $50,000 to maintain an around-the-clock guard on site. North Star was the second highest bidder among the six offers the city received by its May 8th deadline. Other bidders were Atlantic Coast Dismantling, Saugus, for $3.4 million, Costello Dismantling, Wareham, for $4.3 million, Regional Industrial Corporation, Worcester, for $2.39 million, RSG Contracting in Lowell for $1.85 million and S&R Corporation of Lowell for $1.93 million. Barrett told WHAV that while the total of the three contracts is under $5 million in cost, she projected 2 weeks ago, there are still, quote, a lot of unknowns. In an emergency session on May 8th, Haverhill City Council authorized the mayor to spend up to $5 million to take down the building. In its bid breakdown, North Star projected that asbestos disposal alone will cost $2.76 million. Taking the building down will cost $450,000, with $249,000 allocated for additional support labor and temporary fencing, $40,000. Founded in 1986, North Star recently completed the demolition of the nine-story Riverview condo complex in Cambridge. The company also removed the asbestos and exterior facade of the 41-story skyscraper at One Post Office Square in Boston. Barrett is returning to the council tonight to request a formal determination the site is a public safety hazard and to request authority to borrow the money. During the recent emergency session, Barrett told councilors that she asked the state for financial assistance. As of yesterday, Barrett said she has not received a response. But, she said, we are ever hopeful. She said the city has placed another lien on the building to recoup expenses from the trust that owns the property. Previous liens filed show the Florida-based trustees already owe the city back taxes and the cost of previously aborting the mill after a 2015 fire. Baird said that she's hopeful demolition will get underway by the end of the week, but maybe as soon as Wednesday. She has also been told to expect the process to take at least 100 days. Four upcoming graduates from Whittier Regional Vocational Technical High School and Averill High School were awarded scholarships yesterday to help them find success. During its annual ceremony at Whittier Tech's Poets Inn, the Averill Kiwanis Club honored a student from each school that represents the top 5% of their classes and two Whittier Tech students that each received a scholarship and necessary tools to advance them in their chosen trades. Kiwanis Scholarship Co-Chair Richard Purcelli explained the service club provided $1,000 in scholarships to four students and $2,000 in tools, as well as $2,000 in scholarships for two Whittier Tech students directly entering their trades. Ashley Pontvan, who has been studying design and visual communications at Whittier, and Brennan Tarosuk, a top Averill High student who also serves on the student council. They were selected in the top 5%. Kiwanian and Scholarship Co-Chair Kara Cosmans said the students' rankings prove their qualifications, but they are also very involved in their communities. She cited examples for each.
2: Ashley volunteers every Wednesday night for Happy Tales Pet Rescue at PetSmart in Plaster, New Hampshire, where she feeds the cats, cleans their litter boxes, and spends time with them to ensure that they feel safe, loved, and cared for. Taking care of animals has always been and will continue to be a priority for her.
1: And she also pointed to Tarosuk's community service.
2: He volunteers for the Liz Murphy Food Pantry. He stocks boxes there, he runs errands, and he assists the shoppers as needed. He also volunteers for Animal Rescue Merrimack Valley, where he not only delivers cat food and litter to the locations where the cats are fostered, but he also takes time to pet the cats whenever possible.
1: Pontvan has also managed 4 years of perfect attendance and currently in a co-op student working at Print Pro Silk Screen in Averill. She plans to attend Merrimack College this fall. And Tarosuk started his freshman year playing football and baseball, later switched to track and field, and served as captain of both the outdoor and indoor varsity track and field teams. Whittier Tech students Callie Flynn and Brady Coburn are both going into their trades upon graduation. Flynn is in Whittier Tech's electrical program, while Coburn is in the HVAC-R program. He'll be working full-time for his co-op employer, Ross Company in Averill. Purcelli explained the purpose of the tradespeople's scholarship.
3: Essentially, it's a scholarship for somebody who's not going to college. They're going out into the work world. It was originally $500, and we've upped it to $1,000. And the student has up to $1,000 to spend on tools. I think this is a great, great thing. You know, just starting out, some of the tools that they need are rather expensive, and I think it's a great thing that we can help them out.
1: Flynn also serves as captain of the volleyball team, and Coburn recently participated in a video highlighting student success. WHAV News Time 611.
4: Business Bulletin.
1: The Greater Averill Chamber of Commerce plans to celebrate its reopening in an historic downtown storefront in 2 weeks with a ribbon-cutting ceremony. More than just a new office, chamber officials say the move to 29 Washington Street in the center of the Washington Street Shoe District represents, quote, a renewed commitment to accessibility, collaboration, and community engagement. They explain the new headquarters was designed as a hub where businesses, organizations, and residents can connect, collaborate, and grow together through meetings, pop-up vendor events, workshops, and community programming. Nomsa Enko, chair of the Greater Averill Chamber, says, quote, this reopening is about far more than a physical space. It's about creating a stronger sense of connection and opportunity throughout Greater Averill. We want every community, every entrepreneur, and every resident to feel welcome and empowered through the chamber. Our new home is a place where ideas, partnerships, and community growth can thrive together. As WHAV first reported last December, the chamber is moving from Harbor Place on Merrimack Street to a storied Washington Street storefront. Most buildings were built following the Great Fire of 1882. Besides the ribbon-cutting ceremony on Wednesday, June 3rd, starting with an open house at 5 that afternoon and ribbon-cutting at 5:30, the chamber plans to offer light refreshments, networking opportunities, and an after-party celebration nearby at the Hill, formerly G's. Currently in downtown Haverhill, the temperature is 66 degrees. There's always more in the next newscast and at WHAV.net, where you can sign up for the Wavelengths local news e-newspaper. From the Edwin V. Johnson Newsroom, this is Wynn Damon.
5: AP News, I'm Marcela Sanchez. President Trump says he called off a military strike against Iran that was planned for today. He says U.S. allies in the Gulf asked him not to attack because serious negotiations to end the war are underway. It's not known what Trump's decision will mean for the ongoing ceasefire. AP correspondent John Gambrell reports from the United Arab Emirates.
6: It's been shaky, to say the least. Just this weekend, we saw an attack on the Baraka nuclear power plant here in the United Arab Emirates. Now, the UAE hasn't said who it believes is responsible, but Iran and Iranian-backed Shia militias launched numerous drone attacks during the war. Iran itself hasn't claimed it, but it continues to show people in the street armed with weapons, insisting they're ready to resume the fight.
5: In California, San Diego police say two teenage suspects opened fire on an Islamic center, killing three men. The two teens then killed themselves. The killings are being investigated as a hate crime. The State Department has informed Congress it now plans to admit more than 17,000 white South Africans into the U.S. by September as refugees. AP correspondent Ben Thomas has more.
7: President Trump's insisted South Africa's Afrikaner minority faces systematic discrimination and violence, especially farming communities, as he did in an Oval Office meeting a year ago with South Africa's president.
8: People are fleeing South Africa for their own safety. Their land is being confiscated, and in many cases, they're being killed.
7: The South African government's dismissed such claims as baseless.
9: No.
7: President Cyril Ramaphosa telling Trump in that meeting.
9: People who do get killed, unfortunately, through criminal activity, are not only white people. Majority of them are black people.
7: Ben Thomas, Washington.
5: Global shares were mixed today. This is AP News. A gun and a notebook that prosecutors say link Luigi Mangione to the killing of United Healthcare CEO Brian Thompson can be used as evidence at a state murder trial.
10: The judge's ruling Monday partially rejects a defense argument that those items were seized illegally at a Pennsylvania McDonald's where he was arrested before a search warrant was obtained. Here's that police body cam.
11: What's your name?
12: Mark.
11: What is it?
12: Mark.
11: Mark?
12: Yes, sir.
11: Mark what?
12: Sorry.
11: Someone called. I thought you were suspicious.
12: Oh, I'm sorry.
10: It's a major win for the Manhattan DA, enabling them to show the jury the possible murder weapon and evidence they say points to motive. But the judge ruled other evidence found during an initial search of Mangione's backpack must be suppressed. The state trial starts in September. The federal follows. Mangione pled not guilty to all charges.
5: I'm Marcela Sanchez, AP News.
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13: Good morning. Now your wave weather forecast for Haverhill and the Merrimack Valley. A heat advisory is in effect this afternoon through Wednesday. Mostly sunny, breezy, hot, and humid for every Tuesday. Maybe an isolated afternoon thunderstorm. High around 91. Southwest winds gusting to 30 miles per hour. Mostly clear tonight. Humid, low around 71. Southwest winds 10 to 15. Mostly cloudy, breezy with the afternoon thunderstorm. Some could be severe Wednesday. High around 88. Sunny, breezy, cooler, and less humid Thursday, highs in the mid-60s. I'm WHAV meteorologist James Covington. Your next wave weather in 30 minutes.
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0: It is The Wave, 97.9 WHAV, Stevie Wonder. I remember when he used to be called Little Stevie Wonder. Now he's 76 years old. Hey, good morning. It's Wind for Breakfast, and 66 degrees right now outside the WHAV studio at 30 Howe Street, downtown Haverhill. Meteorologist James Covington. I remember when he used to be called James. He says there's a heat advisory in effect this afternoon through tomorrow. For today, mostly sunny, breezy, hot, humid. Isolated afternoon thunderstorms with a high of 91 degrees. Winds gusting out of the southwest up to 30 miles an hour. Tonight, mostly clear, humid, 71 degrees. Tomorrow, Wednesday, mostly cloudy and breezy. Afternoon thunderstorms could be severe and high of 88. And then Thursday's outlook, it's going to be sunny and breezy, less humid, cooler. Temperatures in the mid-60s. And James says right now, the extended forecast, as he sees it, says it's going to be very nice on Friday, sunny with a high in the upper 60s, increasing clouds on Saturday, and the temperature in the mid-60s, and showers Saturday night through Sunday, with the temperature in the lower 50s. Traffic-wise, 495 north and southbound in Haverhill. Moving along, 97 in Haverhill looks pretty good. And 125 Main Street, a little slow around the lights in the downtown area. Meva Transit telling us all the buses are operating on or close to schedule. And the next train from Haverhill to Boston, that's going to be leaving at 7:25 on National Devil's Food Cake Day today. That sounds good, and it looks good, too, the picture that they have up here, Devil's Food Cake. Isn't there one of those? Yeah, there's one of those snacks that's Devil's Food as well. I can't remember what it was. I haven't had it for a while, but there it is. It's their day today. It's Wind for Breakfast here on The Wave, 97.9 WHAV.
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3: 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In the Edwin B. Johnson Newsroom, this is Jennifer Cosgrove.

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2: And good morning. 66 degrees right now in downtown Haverhill at 6:31. The forecast for today, meteorologist James Covington says that it is going to be mostly sunny, breezy, and hot and humid today. Isolated afternoon thunderstorm with a high of 91. Winds gusting out the southwest up to 30 miles an hour. And a heat advisory in effect this afternoon through tomorrow. We'll take a look at the full forecast following this news. I'm Wynn Damon. Checking traffic right now, 495 north and southbound through Haverhill. Moving along, 97 in Haverhill looks pretty good. 125 Main Street, a little slow around the lights near the Plateau line. Also in the downtown area, Neva Transit telling us all the buses are operating on or close to schedule. And the next train from Haverhill to Boston, that's going to be leaving at 725. In the news, the Haverhill Conservation Commission plans to discuss an emergency certification of the city's plans to demolish the fire-ravaged Stevens Street Mill when it meets Thursday night. Fire ripped through the mill just outside Lafayette Square on the early hours of Tuesday, April 28th. The Haverhill City Council authorized Mayor Melinda Barrett to spend up to $5 million to take down the mill because of public safety concerns. North Star Contracting Group bid $3.98 million to demolish the abandoned mill. Commissioners also discussed plans to add a golf course, cart barn, and a paved parking lot at the Crystal Lake Golf Course at 890 North Broadway, and upgrades to the Clement Farm Disc Golf Course and softball fields at 1314 Main Street. The Haverhill Conservation Commission is going to be meeting Thursday night at 7:15 in room 301 of Haverhill City Hall. The Haverhill Zoning Board of Appeals will continue its public hearing tomorrow on an application from Medford-based Momentum Wellness for a special permit to operate a medical office at the former Riverside Cycle Bicycle dealership at the corner of Ginty Boulevard and Mill Street. The applicant seeks a reduction in parking requirements for the outpatient clinic that would provide mental health and behavioral health care. The property is located in a residential urban density zone. The board will also consider a variance application from Essex County Habitat for Humanity for relief from lot area requirements, side yard setbacks, and the distance between building for its property at 512 Washington Street. As WHAV previously reported, Habitat bought the single-family Victorian home last year for $650,000 and plans to renovate it to accommodate three affordable housing units, along with the construction of two duplexes on the property. The homes would be sold in a lottery. Habitat is also required to apply for a special permit from Haverhill City Council. Members will also consider a variance application from Philip Rice to convert a single-story commercial building at 125 River Street into a three-story, three-unit residential building. Rice is requesting relief from lot size, frontage, and side setback requirements. The appeals board meets on Wednesday, May 20th at 7 o'clock in the Theodore A. Pelosi Council Chambers of Haverhill City Hall. An update on plans for next month's multicultural festival will be heard by the Haverhill Cultural Council when it meets tomorrow night at 6:30 at the Haverhill Citizens Center at 10 Welcome Street. The Multicultural Festival Committee itself will be meeting at 7 o'clock to discuss details. This year's Celebration of Diversity is Saturday, June 13th from noon to 6 at GAR Park on Main Street in Haverhill. The public has opportunities to shape policy this week as various Haverhill boards meet in the interest of transparency in government. WHAV provides this list of upcoming meetings every week on air and online. A 61-year-old Methuen man appeared last week in U.S. District Court in Boston after being charged with misuse of a Social Security number and aggravated identity theft. Victor Urena Amanzar, a citizen of the Dominican Republic, made his first appearance a week ago Monday in federal court in Boston on May 11. According to court documents, Urena Almanzar assumed the identity of the United States citizen and obtained multiple Massachusetts identification cards, as well as a United States passport, in the victim's name. It's alleged that Urena Almanzar used the fraudulently obtained United States passport to travel internationally between the United States and the Dominican Republic and to obtain a Massachusetts Real ID identification card. In 2001, Urena Almanzar pleaded guilty to federal drug trafficking charges in the U.S. District Court for the Central District of California. He was also convicted of illegal communication device-related fraud in the U.S. District Court for the Eastern District of Wisconsin in 1995. And poets from the Haverhill High School's Reservoir Writers will be featured at the next River Bards Poetry Night. 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That's at 43 Washington Street in Haverhill. Attendees have the opportunity to hear original works by emerging young voices. The floor will be open to others in the audience after the high school students present. River Bard's Poetry Nights are free. Those interested in learning more are advised to visit creativehaverhill.org. In WHAV sports, the Red Sox beat the Royals last night 3-1. Two teams meet again tonight in Kansas City. And Northern Essex Community College baseball, they are preparing for their appearance in their fifth straight National Junior College Division III World Series. And they are going to be getting underway on that tournament on Saturday in Johnson City, Tennessee. Later on today, the seedings will be announced for the tournament. Haverhill High School sports on the schedule today. It's boys tennis at Billerica, and baseball is going to be at Methuen tonight at 6 o'clock. Whittier-Volk Tech boys volleyball is home today to play Innovation Academy at 4. Baseball at Newburyport at 4 o'clock. It's going to be softball against Lawrence at Whittier Tech at 5, and girls lacrosse takes on Mystic Valley at Whittier Tech at 4. Currently in downtown Haverhill, the temperature is 66 degrees. There's always more in the next newscast and at WHAV.net, where you can sign up for the Wavelengths Local News e-newspaper. From the Edwin V. Johnson Newsroom, this is Wynn Damon.
3: I'm Marcela Sanchez with an AP News Minute. President Trump says he called off a military strike against Iran that was planned for today. He says U.S. allies in the Gulf asked him not to attack because serious negotiations to end the war are underway. In California, San Diego police say two teenage suspects opened fire on an Islamic center, killing three men. The suspects, ages 17 and 18, were found in a vehicle after killing themselves a few blocks from the site of the shooting. Authorities say the attack is being investigated as a hate crime. Negotiators in New York have reached an agreement to end the strike that shut down the Long Island Railroad. North America's busiest commuter rail system is expected to resume service today. Officials in Congo say an outbreak of a rare type of Ebola virus has killed nearly 120 people. There are no approved vaccines or medicines for this type of Ebola. I'm Marcela.
4: Wave weather. Good morning. Now your wave weather forecast for April and the Merrimack Daily. A heat advisory is in effect this afternoon through Wednesday. Mostly sunny, breezy, hot, and humid for every Tuesday. Maybe an isolated afternoon thunderstorm. High around 91. Southwest winds gusting to 30 miles per hour. Mostly clear tonight. Humid, low around 71. Southwest winds 10 to 15. Mostly cloudy, breezy with the afternoon thunderstorm. Some could be severe Wednesday. High around 88. Sunny, breezy, cooler, and less humid Thursday. Highs in the mid-60s. I'm WHAV meteorologist James Covington. Your next wave weather in 30 minutes.
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0: It is the Wave, 97.9 WHAV, and the Reflex with Duran Duran. And currently 68 degrees outside the WHAV building at 30 Howe Street, downtown Haverhill. 30 Howe Street. And that's exactly where it is. And forecast for today, meteorologist James Covington says heat advisories in effect from this afternoon through tomorrow. Today it's going to be mostly sunny, breezy, hot, and humid. Isolated afternoon thunderstorms with a high of 91. Winds gusting out of the southwest up to 30 miles an hour. And then tonight, mostly clear and humid, 71 degrees. Tomorrow, mostly cloudy, breezy. An afternoon thunderstorm could be severe. And tomorrow's high of 88. For Thursday, it's going to be sunny and breezy. And the temperature in the mid-60s. And right now, his extended forecast, James says it's going to be sunny on Friday with the temperature in the upper 60s. Increasing clouds on Saturday with the temperature in the mid-60s and showers Saturday night through Sunday with the temperature in the lower 50s. Traffic-wise, 495 north and southbound through Haverhill, moving along 97 in Haverhill. Looks pretty good. 125 Main Street, slow around the lights from 495 up to Plasto. Also around Monument Square in the downtown area. Amoeba Transit telling us all the buses are operating under close to schedule. And the next train from Haverhill to Boston, that's going to be leaving at 725. Want to remind you, over at Silver Hill Elementary School in Haverhill, they are going to be doing their multicultural night tonight. And that's going to be taking place from 5 to 7 at the school at 675 Washington Street. And showcases cultures from around the world through music, dance, and storytelling. Silver Hill Elementary School tonight. 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
1: Today is May 19th. On this day in 1713, more than 200 people rioted on Boston Common over the high price of bread. The lieutenant governor tried to intervene, but was shot and wounded for his efforts. This was the third such riot in 4 years. With grain in short supply, merchants were hoarding it to drive up prices. 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Boston selectmen tried, without success, to restrict grain sales to the domestic market. 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Even with these laws on the books, however, hoarding and food riots continued throughout the 18th century. For more about this and other Mass Moments, go online to massmoments.org. 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
1: Good morning. 68 degrees right now in downtown Haverhill at 7:01. And the forecast for today, meteorologist James Covington says heat advisories in effect this afternoon through tomorrow. Today, mostly sunny and breezy, hot and humid, isolated afternoon thunderstorms, and the high of 91 degrees with winds gusting out of the southwest up to 30 miles an hour. We'll take a look at the full forecast following this news. I'm Wynn Damon. Checking traffic right now, 495 north and southbound through Haverhill, moving along 97 itself, a little bit slow, right around Lafayette Square, 125 Main Street, slow around the lights near the Plasto Line, also in the downtown area near the library.

0: temporary. And Viva Transit telling us all the buses are operating on or close to schedule. And the next train from Haverhill to Boston, that's going to be leaving at 7:25. In the news, and every contractor last Friday was named the winning bidder to take down the fire-ravaged Stevens Street Mill just outside Lafayette Square in Haverhill. North Star Contracting Group bid $3.98 million to demolish the abandoned mill complex, the size of two football fields. In addition to the demolition contract, Haverhill Mayor Melinda Barrett also signed a contract with Fuss and O'Neill in Boston to supervise asbestos removal as required by the State Department of Environmental Protection. That contract is not to exceed $242,000. The mayor also signed a contract with Advanced Security Services of Plasto for $50,000 to maintain an around-the-clock guard on site. North Star was the second highest bidder among the six offers that the city received by its May 8th deadline. Other bidders were Atlantic Coast Dismantling, Saugus, for $3.4 million, Costello Dismantling, Wareham, for $4.3 million, Regional Industrial Corporation of Worcester for $2.39 million, RSG Contracting in Lowell for $1.85 million, and S&R Corporation of Lowell for $1.93 million. Barrett told WHAV that while the total of the three contracts is under the $5 million cost that she projected 2 weeks ago, quote, there is still a lot of unknowns. In an emergency session on May 8th, Haverhill City Council authorized the mayor to spend up to $5 million to take down the building. In its bid breakdown, North Star projected that asbestos disposal alone will cost $2.76 million. Taking the building down will cost $450,000, with $249,000 allocated for additional support, labor, and temporary fencing, $40,000. Founded in 1986, North Star recently completed the demolition of the nine-story Riverview condo complex in Cambridge. The company also removed the asbestos and exterior facade of the 41-story skyscraper at One Post Office Square in Boston. Barrett's returning to the council tonight to request a formal determination that the site is a public safety hazard and to request authority to borrow the money. During the recent emergency session, Barrett told counselors she asked the state for financial assistance. As of yesterday, Barrett said she has not received a response, but she said, we are ever hopeful. She said that the city has placed another lien on the building to recoup expenses from the trust that owns the property. Previous liens filed show the Florida-based trustees already owe the city back taxes and the cost of previously boarding the mill after a 2015 fire. Bear said that she's hopeful demolition will get underway by the end of the week, but maybe as soon as tomorrow. She has also been told to expect the process to take at least 100 days. Four upcoming graduates from Whittier Regional Vocational Technical and Haverhill High School were awarded scholarships yesterday to help them find success. During its annual ceremony at Whittier Tech's Poets Inn, the Haverhill Kiwanis Club honored a student from each school that represents the top 5% of their classes and two Whittier Tech students that each received a scholarship and necessary tools to advance them in their chosen trades. Kiwanis Scholarship Co-Chair Richard Purcelli explained that the service club provided $1,000 in scholarships to four students and $2,000 in tools, as well as $2,000 in scholarships for two Whittier Tech students directly entering their trades. Ashley Potvan, who has been studying design and visual communications at Whittier, and Brennan Tarasic, a top Haverhill High student, who also serves as on the student council. They were selected in the top 5%. Kiwanian and scholarship co-chair Kara Cosman says the rankings prove their qualifications, but they are also very involved in their communities, and she cited examples for each.
1: Ashley volunteers every Wednesday night for Happy Tales Pet Rescue at PetSmart in Plaster, New Hampshire, where she feeds the cats, cleans their litter boxes, and spends time with them to ensure that they feel safe, loved, and cared for. Taking care of animals has always been and will continue to be a priority for her.
0: And she also pointed to Taurasik's community service.
1: He volunteers for the Liz Murphy Food Pantry. He stocks boxes there, he runs errands, and he assists the shoppers as needed. He also volunteers for Animal Rescue Merrimack Valley, where he not only delivers cat food and litter to the locations where the cats are fostered, but he also takes time to pet the cats whenever possible.
0: Pontfan has also managed 4 years of perfect attendance and currently is a co-op student working at Print Pro Silk Screen in Haverhill. She plans to attend Merrimack College this fall. Drosick started his freshman year playing football and baseball, later switching to track and field, and served as captain of both the outdoor and indoor varsity track and field teams. Whittier Tech students Callie Flynn and Brady Coburn are both going into their trades upon graduation. Flynn is in the Whittier Tech's electrical program, while Coburn is in the HVAC refrigeration program, and he'll begin working full-time for his co-op employer, Ross Company in Haverhill. Purcelli explained the purpose of the tradespeople scholarship.
2: Essentially, it's a scholarship for somebody who's not going to college. They're going out in the work world. It was originally $500, and we've upped it to $1,000. And the student has up to $1,000 to spend on tools. I think this is a great, great thing. You know, just starting out, some of the tools that they need are rather expensive, and I think it's a great thing that we can help them out.
0: Flynn also serves as captain of the volleyball team, and Coburn recently participated in a video highlighting student success. WHAV News Time is 7:09. The Greater Haverhill Chamber of Commerce plans to celebrate its reopening in a historic downtown storefront in 2 weeks with a ribbon-cutting ceremony. More than just a new office, chamber officials say the move to 29 Washington Street in the center of the Washington Street Shoe District represents, quote, a renewed commitment to accessibility, collaboration, and community engagement. They explained the new headquarters was designed as a hub where businesses, organizations, and residents can connect, collaborate, and grow together through meetings, pop-up vendor events, workshops, and community programming. Nomsa Enkum, chair of the Greater Haverhill Chamber of Commerce, says, quote, this reopening is about far more than a physical space. It's about creating a stronger sense of connection and opportunity throughout Greater Haverhill. We want every community, every entrepreneur, and every resident to feel welcomed and empowered through the chamber. Our new home is a place where ideas, partnerships, and community growth can thrive together. As WHAV first reported, last December, the chamber is moving from Harbor Place on Merrimack Street to a storied Washington Street storefront. Most buildings were built following the Great Fire of 1882. Besides the ribbon-cutting ceremony on Wednesday, June 3rd, starting with an open house at 5 o'clock, the ribbon cutting at 5:30, the chamber plans to offer light refreshments, networking opportunities, and an after-party celebration nearby at The Hill, formerly G's. In WHAV sports, Red Sox were winners last night. They beat the Kansas City Royals 3-1. Two teams meet again tonight in Kansas City. Northern Essex Community Baseball preparing for the upcoming National Junior College Division III World Series that is going to be getting underway Saturday in Johnson City, Tennessee. The seedings for the World Series will be announced later today. Haverhill High School sports on the schedule today, boys tennis at Billerica, baseball at Methuen tonight at 6 o'clock. Whittier Voc Tech boys volleyball takes on Innovation Academy at Whittier Tech at 4. Baseball at Newburyport. Softball takes on Lawrence at Whittier Tech at 5. And girls lacrosse against Mystic Valley at Whittier Tech at 4. Currently 68 degrees in downtown Haverhill at 7:11. There's always more in the next newscast and at WHAV.net, where you can sign up for the Wavelengths Local News e-newspaper. From the Edwin V. Johnson Newsroom, this is Wynn Damon.
3: AP News. I'm Marcela Sanchez. President Trump is holding off on a military strike on Iran that was planned for today.
4: Well, other countries have come to me and they've said we were getting ready to do a very major attack tomorrow. I've put it off for a little while, hopefully maybe forever, but possibly for a little while.
3: Trump says U.S. allies in the Gulf asked him to wait for 2 to 3 days because they feel they're close to a deal with Iran. Trump has been threatening for weeks that the ceasefire reached in mid-April could end if Iran does not make a deal. Meanwhile, Russia's leader is visiting China to reaffirm ties with President Xi Jinping. AP correspondent Charles de Ledesma reports.
5: The Tuesday-Wednesday visit by Russian President Vladimir Putin comes less than a week after President Donald Trump wrapped up his own trip to Beijing. The visit's likely to be closely watched as Beijing seeks to maintain stable relations with the US while also preserving strong ties with Russia. The Kremlin said Putin and Xi plan to discuss economic cooperation between the two countries and key international and regional issues. The visit coincides with the 25th anniversary of the Sino-Russian Treaty of Friendship signed in 2021. Putin recently said in a video address that bilateral ties are at a truly unprecedented level and the relationship plays an important role globally. I'm Charles de Ledesma.
3: Authorities in San Diego are planning to execute search warrants related to yesterday's deadly mosque shooting. Police say two teenage suspects opened fire at the Islamic Center, killing 3 men. The suspects, ages 17 and 18, were found in a vehicle after taking their own lives a few blocks from the site of the shooting. Authorities say the attack is being investigated as a hate crime. More stories at apnews.com. This is AP News. An American doctor has tested positive for the Ebola virus. AP correspondent Ed Donahue reports.
6: The organization he works for says Dr. Peter Stafford had been treating patients at a hospital in eastern Congo and developed symptoms. Infectious disease specialist Dr. Celine Gounder says doctors are likely to be among the first to be infected.
7: This is Bundibugyo Ebola virus. So this is a more rare species of Ebola virus for which we have no vaccine or specific treatment.
6: Ebola spreads person to person through direct contact with bodily fluids.
7: I am not worried about a pandemic with Bundibugyo Ebola virus, but I am worried about a large regional epidemic. And that could result in some cases here in the United States and elsewhere.
6: I'm Ed Donahue.
3: More information at apnews.com. I'm Marcela Sanchez, AP News.
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9: Good morning. Now your wave weather forecast for April in the Merrimack Valley. A heat advisory is in effect this afternoon through Wednesday. Mostly sunny, breezy, hot, and humid for every Tuesday. Maybe an isolated afternoon thunderstorm. High around 91. Southwest winds gusting to 30 miles per hour. Mostly clear tonight. Humid, low around 71. Southwest winds 10 to 15. Mostly cloudy, breezy with the afternoon thunderstorm. Some could be severe Wednesday. High around 88. Sunny, breezy, cooler, and less humid Thursday, highs in the mid-60s. I'm WHAV meteorologist James Covington. Your next wave weather in 30 minutes.
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0: It is the Wave, 97.9 WHAV, and Gwen McCrae right there. Rocking chair. I like rocking chairs. Just relax, walk back and forth, enjoy the sea breeze. Let's see. Right now, no sea breeze on House Street outside the WHAV building because the temperature is 68 degrees, although that has nothing to do with the sea breeze, but it does have stuff to do with the weather. Meteorologist James Covington says a heat advisory is in effect through tomorrow. From this afternoon through tomorrow. For today, it's going to be mostly sunny and breezy, hot and humid, isolated afternoon thunderstorms, the high of 91, the winds gusting out of the southwest, up to 30 miles an hour. Mostly clear tonight, humid, low of 71 for tomorrow. Wednesday, mostly cloudy and breezy, an afternoon thunderstorm could be severe, and the high of 88 degrees. And Thursday, sunny and breezy, and less humid, with the temperature in the mid-60s. Right now, the extended forecast, James says it's going to be sunny on Friday with a temperature in the upper 60s, then increasing clouds on Saturday with a high in the mid-60s and showers Saturday night into Sunday, through Sunday perhaps, and the temperature in the lower 50s. Traffic-wise, 495 north and southbound in Haverhill. Northbound side looks good. Southbound side a little bit slow from 97 down to the Ward Hill Connector. 97 itself in Haverhill looks pretty good. 125 Main Street. Slow around the lights near the Plateau Line. Also in the downtown area, portions of the Bradford section. Meva Transit telling us all the buses are operating on or close to schedule. And the next train from Haverhill to Boston, leaving in just a few minutes, 7:25. The one after that is going to be at 8:27. Some celebrity birthdays born on this date. Jacqueline Kennedy Onassis. She passed away on this date. Jacqueline Kennedy Onassis. That was back in 1994. And Charles Grodin. Passed away on this date back in 2021. And also leaving us was Robert B. Thomas, the founder of the Old Farmer's Almanac. That was 1846. And Nathaniel Hawthorne passed away on this date in 1864. Well, enough about that side of the ledger. Born on this date, Pete Townsend from The Who, 1945. And Andre the Giant. I actually had a chance to shake his hand one time. Born on this date, 1946. He's no longer with us. And Connor Wong from the Red Sox, 1996. It's Win for Breakfast here on The Wave, 97.9 WHAV.
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1: 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The fundraiser will be held Friday, June 5th at Bradford Country Club, 201 Chadwick Road, Haverhill, with a shotgun start at 8 a.m. A dinner, raffles, and awards will get underway at 2 p.m. The price for an individual golfer is $150. Sponsorships begin at $100 for a hole and $1,000 for platinum level. Those interested in participating are advised to call Brian Saunders at 978-490-5065. Checks made out to the Haverhill Firefighters Relief Association can also be sent to Saunders at 36 Lincolnshire Drive, Haverhill, Mass. 01835. 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In the Edwin B. Johnson Newsroom, this is Jennifer Cosgrove.

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3: Good morning. 71 degrees right now in downtown Haverhill at 7:32. The forecast for today, a heat advisory is in effect this afternoon through tomorrow. It'll be mostly sunny today, meteorologist James Covington says. Hot and humid, isolated afternoon thunderstorms at high of 91, winds gusting out of the southwest up to 30 miles an hour. We'll take a look at the full forecast following this news. I'm Wynn Damon. Checking traffic right now, 495 northbound through Haverhill, moving along on the southbound side, a little slow from 97 down to the Ward Hill connector. 97 itself in Haverhill looks good. 125 Main Street, slow around the lights near the Plasto line, also in the downtown area, and throughout a good portion of the Brantford section. Viva Transit telling us all the buses are operating on or close to schedule. And the next train from Haverhill to Boston, that's going to be leaving at 8:27. In the news, the Haverhill Conservation Commission plans to discuss an emergency certification of the city's plans to demolish the fire-ravaged Stevens Street Mill when it meets on Thursday night. Fire ripped through the mill just outside Lafayette Square in the early morning hours of Tuesday, April 28th. The Haverhill City Council authorized Mayor Melinda Barrett to spend up to $5 million to take down the mill because of public safety concerns. North Star Contracting Group bid $3.98 million to demolish the abandoned mill. Commissioners also discuss plans to add a golf house, a golf clubhouse, a cart barn, and paved parking lot at the Crystal Lake Golf Course at 890 North Broadway, and upgrades to the Clement Farm Disc Golf Course and softball fields at 1314 Main Street. The Haverhill Conservation Commission is going to be meeting Thursday night at 7:15 in room 301 of Haverhill City Hall. The Haverhill Zoning Board of Appeals will continue its public hearing tomorrow on an application from Medford-based Momentum Wellness for a special permit to operate a medical office at the former Riverside Cycle Bicycle Shop at the corner of James Ginty Boulevard and Mill Street. The applicant seeks a reduction in parking requirements for the outpatient clinic that would provide mental health and behavioral health care. The property is located in a residential urban density zone. The board will also consider a variance application from Essex County Habitat for Humanity relief from a lot area requirements, side yard setbacks, and the distance between buildings for its property at 512 Washington Street. As WHAV previously reported, Habitat bought the single-family Victorian home last year for $650,000 and plans to renovate it to accommodate three affordable housing units, along with the construction of two duplexes on the property. The homes would be sold in a lottery. Habitat is also required to apply for a special permit from Haverhill City Council. Members will also consider a variance application from Philip Rice to convert a single-story commercial building at 125 River Street into a three-story, three-unit residential building. Rice is requesting relief from lot size, frontage, and side setback requirements. The appeals board is going to be meeting tomorrow night at 7 o'clock in the Theodore A. Pelosi Jr. Council Chambers at Haverhill City Hall. And an update on plans for next month's multicultural festival is going to be heard by the Haverhill Cultural Council when it meets tomorrow night at 6:30 at the Haverhill Citizens Center at 10 Welcome Street. The Multicultural Festival Committee is going to be meeting itself at 7 o'clock. That would be to discuss details. This year's celebration of diversity is going to be held on Saturday, June 13th from noon to 6 at GAR Park on Main Street in Haverhill. The public has opportunities to shape policy this week as various Haverhill boards meet. In the interest of transparency in government, WHAV provides this list of upcoming meetings every week on air and online. A 61-year-old Methuen man appeared last week in U.S. District Court in Boston after being charged with misuse of a Social Security number and aggravated identity theft. Victor Urena Almanzar, a citizen of the Dominican Republic, made his first appearance a week ago Monday in federal court in Boston on May 11. According to court documents, Urena Almanzar assumed the identity of a United States citizen and obtained multiple Massachusetts identification cards, as well as a United States passport in the victim's name. It's alleged that Urena Almanzar used the fraudulently obtained United States passport to travel internationally between the United States and the Dominican Republic and to obtain a Massachusetts Real ID identification card. In 2001, Urena Almanzar pleaded guilty to federal drug trafficking charges in the U.S. District Court for the Central District of California. He was also convicted of illegal communication device-related fraud in the U.S. District Court for the Eastern District of Wisconsin in 1995. And poets from the Haverhill High School's Reservoir Riders will be featured at the next River Bards Poetry Night. Reading, sponsored by Creative Haverhill, will be taking place tomorrow night from 7 to 8:30 at 43 Washington Street. Attendees have the opportunity to hear original works by emerging young voices. The floor will be open to others in the audience after the high school students present. River Bard Poetry Nights are free. Those interested in learning more are advised to visit creativehaverhill.org. In WHAV sports, the Red Sox beat the Royals last night 3-1 in Kansas City. Two teams meet again this evening. Northern Essex Community College baseball preparing for its fifth straight National Junior College Division III World Series. The team seedings are going to be announced today. The World Series is going to be starting Saturday in Johnson City, Tennessee. Haverhill High School sports today. It's boys tennis at Billerica and baseball at Methuen. That'll be at 6 o'clock tonight. Whittier Voc Tech boys volleyball takes on Innovation Academy at Whittier Tech at 4. Baseball at Newburyport. Softball is home to play Lawrence. That'll be at 5 o'clock. And girls lacrosse also home taking on Mystic Valley. That begins at 4. Currently 71 degrees in downtown Haverhill at 7:39. There's always more in the next newscast and at WHAV.net, where you can sign up for the Wavelengths Local News e-newspaper. From the Edwin V. Johnson Newsroom, this is Wynn Damon.
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6: I'm Marcela Sanchez with an AP News Minute. Acting Attorney General Todd Blanche will appear on Capitol Hill today for his first congressional testimony since taking the reins at the Justice Department. The law enforcement agency is facing intense scrutiny over its plans to create a nearly $1.8 billion fund to pay President Trump's allies who believe they were targeted politically. Six states are holding primaries today. That includes Alabama, Georgia, Kentucky, Oregon, Pennsylvania, and Idaho. Thousands of people were ordered to evacuate yesterday as a wind-driven wildfire threatened suburban homes in Southern California. The Sandy Fire was reported above Simi Valley, about 30 miles northwest of Los Angeles. Officials in Congo say an outbreak of a rare type of Ebola virus has killed nearly 120 people. There are no approved vaccines or medicines for this type of Ebola. I'm Marcela Sanchez.
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8: Wave Weather!
9: Good morning. Now your Wave Weather forecast for Haverhill and the Merrimack Valley. A heat advisory is in effect this afternoon through Wednesday. Mostly sunny, breezy, hot, and humid February Tuesday. Maybe an isolated afternoon thunderstorm. High around 91. Southwest winds gusting to 30 miles per hour. Mostly clear tonight. Humid, low around 71. Southwest winds 10 to 15. Mostly cloudy, breezy with the afternoon thunderstorm. Some could be severe Wednesday. High around 88. Sunny, breezy, cooler, and less humid Thursday. Highs in the mid-60s. I'm WHAV meteorologist James Covington. Your next Wave Weather in 30 minutes.
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0: It is Wave 97.9 WHAV and Shayna Easton. It's funny she should sing about the morning train. Next train from Haverhill to Boston, that's going to be leaving at 8:27. Next forecast is right now. Meteorologist James Covington is telling us that for today, a heat advisory is in effect. It goes into effect this afternoon through tomorrow. Mostly sunny and breezy, hot and humid today with an isolated afternoon thunderstorm. The high of 91, winds gusting out of the southwest up to 30 miles an hour. Tonight, mostly clear, humid, 71 degrees. Tomorrow, Wednesday, mostly cloudy and breezy. An afternoon thunderstorm could be severe with a high of 88. Thursday's forecast, sunny and breezy and less humid, temperature in the mid-60s. As far as the extended forecast, James says the way he sees it, it's going to be sunny on Friday with a temperature in the upper 60s. He describes the day as beautiful. Increasing clouds on Saturday with a high in the mid-60s. Showers Saturday night through Sunday and the temperature in the lower 50s. Traffic-wise, 495 north and southbound in Haverhill. Northbound side looks good. Southbound side a little bit slow from 97 down to the Board Hill connector. 97 itself slow in the Harris Village area, also Lafayette Square. 125 Main Street slow around the lights near the Plateau Line. Also in the downtown area around the Basler Bridge, the library section, and all throughout the good portion of the Bradford section. I already told you about the morning train. That's leaving at 8:27. That'll be the next one. And MEFA Transit telling us all the buses are operating on or close to schedule. I want to remind you about an event that's going to be taking place coming up next week on the 28th. I don't know about you, but Memorial Day, to me, it seems early this year, and it's messing me up, but that's okay. I'm usually messed up anyway, but as far as this thing goes, this is the Haverhill Community Playground at Golden Hill School. So the Golden Hill School Parent Teachers Association, they're going to be holding a fundraiser for that. They are looking to raise funds to build a community playground there. And the fundraiser is going to be happening next Thursday over at Harbor Place at 2 Merrimack Street. And you can get more information at HaverhillCommunityPlayground.com. 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
1: 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When shopping, look for perennials and ground covers with multiple shoots that fill the pot. Plant it as is for quicker results, or divide the plant into several smaller pieces to cover a larger area. You'll just have to wait a bit longer for the planting to fill in. Roll or push on the sides of the container to help loosen the roots inside the pots. Slide the plant out of the pot. Use a sharp knife, drywall saw, or other cutting utensil to divide the plant into several smaller pieces. Space the divisions according to the planting directions on the tag. Plant at the same depth that was growing in the container, then cover the roots with soil, water, and mulch. Sound too brutal? Then leave the plant intact. Just loosen any encircling roots and plant. The larger plant will fill in more quickly for faster results. 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
0: This is Win Damon, your host for Win for Breakfast. 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An important part of the program is talking with area newsmakers, giving you a direct link and the latest information into what's happening in the greater Haverhill area. Recently, I spoke with Meg Adams of Haverhill Pride about the parade that's going to be taking place on June 20th.
5: We're going to have the parade in downtown Haverhill. So it starts at 12:30 at the GAR Park, and then it will be followed by a block party. We're going to have a resource fair and a vendor market, and then there will also be a food and beer garden this year.
0: Please join me Tuesday morning at around 8:15 when my guest is going to be Cindy Graham from the Haverhill Firefighting Museum. And around 8:45, I'll be talking with Brittany Safi and Nicole Hina from the Community Playground Group. 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
2: Good morning. 73 degrees right now in downtown Haverhill at 8 o'clock. And the forecast for today, meteorologist James Covington says a heat advisory is in effect this afternoon through tomorrow. Mostly sunny today, breezy, hot, and humid with isolated afternoon thunderstorms and the high of 91 degrees, winds gusting out of the southwest up to 30 miles an hour. We'll take a look at the full forecast following this news. I'm Wynn Damon. Checking traffic right now, 495 northbound through Haverhill, moving along on the southbound side, a little bit slow from 113 down to the Ward Hill connector. 97 in Haverhill is a little slow right around Lafayette Square. 125 Main Street, slow around the lights near the Plasto Line, also Monument Square, the downtown area, and through portions of the Brantford section. Viva Transit telling us all the buses are operating on or close to schedule. And the next train from Haverhill to Boston, that's going to be leaving at 8:27. In the news, an Everett contractor last Friday was named the winning bidder to take down the fire-ravaged Stevens Street Mill just outside Lafayette Square in Haverhill. North Star Contracting Group bid $3.98 million to demolish the abandoned mill complex, the size of two football fields. In addition to the demolition contract, Haverhill Mayor Melinda Barrett also signed a contract with Fuss and O'Neill of Boston to supervise asbestos removal as required by the State Department of Environmental Protection. That contract is not to exceed $242,000, she said. The mayor also signed a contract with Advanced Security Services of Plasto for $50,000 to maintain an around-the-clock guard on site. North Star was the second highest bidder among the six offers that the city received by its May 8th deadline. Other bidders were Atlantic Coast Dismantling of Saugus for $3.4 million, Costello Dismantling of Wareham for $4.3 million, Regional Industrial Corporation of Worcester for $2.39 million, RSG Contracting of Lowell for $1.85 million,

0: and SNR Corporation of Lowell for $1.93 million. Barrett told WHAV that while the total of the three contracts is under $5 million in costs, she projected 2 weeks ago, quote, "There's still a lot of unknowns." In an emergency session on May 8th, Haverhill City Council authorized the mayor to spend up to $5 million to take down the building. In its bid breakdown, North Star projected that asbestos disposal alone will cost $2.76 million. Taking down the building will cost $450,000, with $249,000 allocated for additional support, labor, and temporary fencing, $40,000. Founded in 1986, North Star recently completed the demolition of the nine-story Riverview condo complex in Cambridge. The company also removed the asbestos and exterior facade of the 41-story skyscraper at One Post Office Square in Boston. Barrett is returning to the council tonight to request a formal determination the site is a public safety hazard and to request authority to borrow the money. During the recent emergency session, Barrett told councilors she asked the state for financial assistance. As of yesterday, Barrett said she has not received a response, but she said we are ever hopeful. She said that the city has placed another lien on the building to recoup expenses from the trust that owns the property. Previous liens filed show the Florida-based trustees already owe the city back taxes and the cost of previously boarding the mill after a 2015 fire. Barrett said that she's hopeful demolition will get underway by the end of the week, but maybe as soon as tomorrow. She has also been told to expect the process to take at least 100 days. For upcoming graduates from Whittier Regional Vocational Technical and Haverhill High School, were awarded scholarships yesterday to help them find success. During its annual ceremony at Whittier Tech's Poets Inn, the Haverhill Kiwanis Club honored a student from each school that represents the top 5% of their classes and two Whittier Tech students that each received a scholarship and necessary tools to advance them in their chosen trades. Kiwanis Scholarship Co-Chair Richard Porcelli explained the service club provided $1,000 in scholarships to four students and $2,000 in tools, as well as $2,000 in scholarships for two Whittier Tech students directly entering their trades. Ashley Potvan, who's been studying design and visual communications at Whittier, and Brennan Tarasuk, a top Haverhill High student who also serves on the student council, were those selected in the top five. And Kiwanian and scholarship co-chair Kara Cosmas said the students' rankings prove their qualifications, but they are also very involved in their communities, and she cited examples for each.
1: Ashley volunteers every Wednesday night for Happy Tales Pet Rescue at PetSmart in Plaster, New Hampshire, where she feeds the cats, cleans their litter boxes, and spends time with them to ensure that they feel safe, loved, and cared for. Taking care of animals has always been and will continue to be a priority for her.
0: And she also pointed out to Tarasuk's community service.
1: He volunteers for the Liz Murphy Food Pantry. He stocks boxes there, he runs errands, and he assists the shoppers as needed. He also volunteers for Animal Rescue Merrimack Valley, where he not only delivers cat food and litter to the locations where the cats are fostered, but he also takes time to pet the cats whenever possible.
0: Potvan has also managed 4 years of perfect attendance and currently is a co-op student working at Print Pro Silkscreen in Haverhill. She plans to attend Merrimack College this fall. Tarasuk started his freshman year playing football and baseball, later switching to track and field, serving as captain of both the outdoor and indoor varsity track and field teams. Whittier Tech students Callie Flynn and Brady Coburn are both going into their trades upon graduation. Flynn is in Whittier Tech's electrical program, while Coburn is in the HVAC refrigeration program. He'll be working full-time for his co-op employer, Ross Company in Haverhill. Purcelli explained the purpose of the tradesperson scholarship.
2: Essentially, it's a scholarship for somebody who's not going to college, they're going out in the work world. It was originally $500, and we've upped it to $1,000. And the student has up to $1,000 to spend on tools. I think this is a great, great thing. You know, just starting out, some of the tools that they need are rather expensive, and I think it's a great thing that we can help them out.
0: Flynn also serves as captain of the volleyball team in Coburn, recently participated in a video highlighting student success. WHAV News Time is 8:08.
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0: The Greater Haverhill Chamber of Commerce plans to celebrate its reopening in a historic downtown storefront in 2 weeks with a ribbon-cutting ceremony. More than just a new office, chamber officials say the move to 29 Washington Street in the center of the Washington Street Shoe District represents, quote, a renewed commitment to accessibility, collaboration, and community engagement. They explained the new headquarters was designed as a hub where businesses, organizations, and residents can connect, collaborate, and grow together through meetings, pop-up vendor events, workshops, and community programming. Nomsa Enkub, chair of the Greater Haverhill Chamber of Commerce, said, quote, this reopening is about far more than a physical space. It's about creating a stronger sense of connection and opportunity throughout Greater Haverhill. We want every community, every entrepreneur, and every resident to feel welcomed and empowered through the chamber. Our new home is a place where ideas, partnerships, and community growth can thrive together. As WHAV first reported last December, the chamber is moving from Harper Place on Merrimack Street to a storied Washington Street storefront. Most buildings were built following the Great Fire of 1882. Besides the ribbon-cutting ceremony on Wednesday, June 3rd, starting with an open house at 5 and ribbon-cutting at 5:30, the chamber plans to offer light refreshments, networking opportunities, and an after-party celebration nearby at the Hill, formerly G's. In WHAV sports, Red Sox were winners last night. They beat the Royals 3-1. Two teams meet again tonight in Kansas City. Northern Essex Community College baseball team making its fifth straight appearance in the National Junior College Division III World Series are preparing for the tournament starting Saturday in Johnson City, Tennessee. And the seedings for that tournament will be announced later today. Haverhill High School sports today is boys tennis at Billerica, baseball at Methuen. That'll be tonight at 6. Whittier Voc Tech boys volleyball takes on Innovation Academy at Whittier Tech at 4. Baseball at Newburyport. Softball plays Lawrence at Whittier Tech at 5. And girls lacrosse against Mystic Valley at Whittier Tech at 4. Currently 73 degrees in downtown Haverhill at 8:10. There's always more in the next newscast and at WHAV.net, where you can sign up for the Wavelengths Local News e-newspaper. From the Edwin V. Johnson Newsroom, this is Wynn Damon.
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6: AP News, I'm Marcela Sanchez. Acting Attorney General Todd Blanche will appear on Capitol Hill today for his first congressional testimony since taking the reins at the Justice Department. The law enforcement agency faces intense scrutiny over its plans to create a nearly $1.8 billion fund to pay President Trump's allies who believe they were targeted politically. Trump says he called off a strike on Iran planned for today at the request of Gulf allies.
7: I put it off for a little while, hopefully maybe forever, but possibly for a little while.
6: Six states are holding primaries today. Those states include Alabama, Georgia, Kentucky, Oregon, Pennsylvania, and Idaho. Negotiators reached a deal last night to end the strike that stalled service on the Long Island Railroad, the busiest commuter rail system in North America. Speaking to reporters, New York Governor Kathy Hochul says the new deal will provide employees with a fair wage while not increasing fares.
3: We stood firm for a deal that would not require any additional fare increases or tax increases. Period. Full stop.
6: Authorities in San Diego are planning to execute search warrants related to yesterday's deadly mosque shooting. Police say two teenage suspects opened fire at the Islamic Center, killing three men. The suspects, ages 17 and 18, were found in a vehicle after taking their own lives a few blocks from the site of the shooting. At a press conference, San Diego Police Chief Scott Wall says they still don't know the motive behind the shooting.
8: Because of the Islamic Center location, we are considering this a hate crime until it's not.
6: Audio courtesy KGTV. More stories at APNews.com. This is AP News. Aaron Rye's victory in this year's PGA Championship was a historic moment over 100 years in the making.
9: To be, a person that's the first one to have won it in such a long time from England is an amazing thing and something to be extremely proud of.
10: On Sunday, Rye became the first English-born golfer to win the PGA since Jim Barnes in 1919.
9: Extremely, extremely proud. There's a lot of incredible and historic English players over those 100 years who have gone on to achieve incredible things and had phenomenal careers.
10: The 31-year-old Rye is the first player of Indian heritage to win a major.
9: I'm very proud of India and Kenya as well. My mom grew up there. My mom's side of the family lived there for a number of years before they moved to England.
10: Rye closed with a 5-under-65 for a three-stroke victory over John Rahm and Alex Smalley. I'm Geffen Coolball.
6: And I'm Marcela Sanchez, AP News.
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12: Good morning. Now your wave weather forecast for April in the Merrimack Valley. A heat advisory is in effect this afternoon through Wednesday. Mostly sunny, breezy, hot, and humid for every Tuesday. Maybe an isolated afternoon thunderstorm. High around 91. Southwest winds gusting to 30 miles per hour. Mostly clear tonight. Humid, low around 71. Southwest winds 10 to 15. Mostly cloudy, breezy with afternoon thunderstorms. Some could be severe Wednesday. High around 88. Sunny, breezy, cooler, and less humid Thursday. Highs in the mid-60s. I'm WHAV meteorologist James Covington. Your next wave weather in 30 minutes.
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0: It is Wave 97.9 WHAV, Rose Royce, talking about the car wash. Well, it's car wash season, although with the drought, they want you to go to a car wash. Well, that's what she was talking about. She was at the car wash. She wasn't washing her car with a hose. Anyway, what we have going on is 73 degrees outside the WHAV building at 30 Howe Street, downtown Haverhill. We have Cindy Graham in the studio. She's going to be talking about the Haverhill Firefighting Museum. Lots of things going on there. That's coming up in just a moment or so. Here on the Wave, 97.9 WHAV. And the forecast for today, meteorologist James Covington says a heat advisory is in effect from this afternoon through tomorrow. Mostly sunny today, breezy, hot, and humid, isolated afternoon thunderstorms, the high of 91, winds gusting out of the southwest up to 30 miles an hour. Tonight, mostly clear, humid, 71 degrees. Tomorrow, Wednesday, mostly cloudy, breezy, with afternoon thunderstorms. Could be severe, and the high of 88. For Thursday, it's going to be sunny and breezy and cooler, and the temperature is going to be in the mid-60s. Right now, his extended forecast, the way James sees it, it's going to be sunny on Friday with a temperature in the upper 60s, increasing clouds Saturday with the high in the mid-60s, and then showers Saturday night through Sunday with a temperature in the lower 50s. Traffic-wise, 495 north and southbound in Haverhill moving along. 97 itself in Haverhill looks pretty good, although a little slow right around Winter Street. 125 Main Street, slow around the lights near the Plateau Line. Also around Monument Square, the downtown area, and throughout a good portion of the Bradford section. Meva Transit telling us all the buses are operating on or close to schedule. And the next train from Haverhill to Boston will be at 8:27 and the one after that at 9:57. It's Wind for Breakfast on the Wave, 97.9 WHAV.
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0: It is the Wave, 97.9 WHAV, and happy to have in the studio with us Cindy Graham from the Haverhill Firefighting Museum. And Cindy, good morning to you.
4: Good morning, Wynn.
0: Nice to have you here today.
4: Thank you for having me. I'm always a pleasure to join you.
0: Well, you know, fires are seem to be in the news, and the firefighting is in the news, and that's what the Haverhill Firefighting Museum is all about, isn't it?
4: It sure is. We tell the story of the history of firefighting, but also we promote fire safety in a very big way. And on that note, we have launched our junior firefighter safety program this season, which we're really, really excited about. So it's a three-part free program, thanks to the HTM Credit Union, our sponsor. And there are three parts to it. Kids come in. They have to register for those classes on our website, HaverhillFirefightingMuseum.org. But they're running throughout the summer. They're really fun. They're learning a lot. And when they complete all three, they will receive a diploma and a T-shirt. So it's very exciting for them and for us.
0: So as far as learning fire safety, what do? They figure out how to escape a house or how to start a fire?
4: Yeah, they will. They'll learn what's hot, what's not, the things to stay away from, stop, drop, and roll, crawling, staying low and crawling, knowing your two ways out, having a meeting spot. Lots of things like that. Families will be involved in that part of it, where they will design their own escape plans with two ways out of every room, and practice fire safety at home, practice escaping. If you live on a second floor, you're going to need to know how you're going to get out if you can't get out through the route through the house. So we're going to talk about all of that.
0: Holy cow, now you're making me nervous.
4: Don't get nervous. It's just good to be prepared. We want kids to know about these things. It's important to us.
0: Wow, so that's the Junior Firefighting Safety Program at no charge to the participants.
4: No charge. Nope, okay. No charge. We are partnering with the Haverhill Fire Department SAFE Program. We were up at Kid Fest with them on Saturday, which was a great success. We had lots of kids that came, and they went through their smokehouse, learned how to stay low, crawl below the smoke. So, I mean, families were very impressed with that, and I think kids learned a lot.
0: How does that work? Do you actually put smoke in the smokehouse?
4: I don't. I have nothing to do with that. We're just partnering with them on this Junior Firefighter Safety Program. But yeah, they filled up that smokehouse with smoke, and they had the kids get down low, and they crawled through. There was a firefighter inside that showed them what to do, and they crawled through and learned how to, like, say, go out a window. It was really, really good.
0: Holy cow. Have you ever been in the smokehouse yourself?
4: I have. Of course I have. It was at the museum. It comes to the museum periodically. So, yeah, I've gone through. It's wonderful. It's a great tool for teaching kids. It really is.
0: Oh, wow. All right. Well, that's a one nice program that the Haverhill Firefighting Museum has. And, it does cost money to run the museum. And that's
4: sure
0: why you
4: does.
0: Have to do fundraising.
4: Right. Thank you for that segue. Yes, we do have a big fundraiser that we're in the midst of right now. And it's a cash raffle. The top prize is $5,000, then $1,000, and then $750 worth of scratch tickets. Those tickets are on sale on our website as well. You can purchase through GiveButter and Venmo, or if you know one of the board members, they all have tickets. So that's going to be a fun night. It'll culminate on June 6th with a music bingo night. So that's a separate ticket, $30, but it's going to be a fun night and raise money for the museum. So we're always working on exhibits and accessioning and all the projects that go along with a museum. So we need funds, and this is how we're doing it this year.
0: The electric company and the heating company, they aren't going to give you any breaks, are they?
4: Well, we are quite lucky to be at the back part of the Armory building, which is owned by the Haverhill Fire Department Credit Union, and they're a great sponsor of us as well, annually and year round. So they make it affordable for us to be there. But yes, just doing exhibits and all the programming and developing things, it costs a lot of money, as everyone in this industry knows.
0: So the tickets for the cash raffle are
4: $75, and the winners will be drawn on June 6th at that event, that music bingo event.
0: Okay. Is that going to be held?
4: It's going to be at the museum, 75 Canosa Ave. I should do a shout out to our sponsors of that event as well. Haverhill Bank, of course, is so good to us. Pentucket Bank, River Run, they're wonderful to us as well. And of course, the HTM Credit Union.
0: All right. So that's a big fundraiser, and the Junior Firefighting Program. We've had stories about next topic. We've had stories about this actually started, I want to say, last month. Mm-hmm. It's the month of museums.
4: It is. The 250th, celebration in the city of Haverhill. Of course, all the museums are participating, and we're offering different things at each venue. If you go to each of the venues and collect the cards that we're giving out, you will receive a prize with something from each of the museums at the end. So I think it kicks off at the Dustin Garrison House, and they're doing a muster, so they're going to have, firing of guns, like early guns up there. I'm not sure. They have a lot going on. And every museum will have wonderful things happening as well, culminating at Buttonwoods Museum, where you will then receive that prize for attending if you go to all of the events. We are hosting a new exhibit that's going to be opening that for July 11th is our day. And it's about the earliest firefighters in the city and how they fought fires. And we have some beautiful documents that have not been seen yet by the public that we'll be showing. So we're excited about that. 12 to 4 on Saturday, July 11th.
0: 11th.
4: Yes.
0: Okay.
4: July 11th, yes.
0: Did you... Are you planning any exhibits about the fire over on Sema Street?
4: Yeah, we've had that in the works for a while since the first fire, but this will be its final moment, I guess. It's a kind of a fire that had everything. It was arson. People were found to be culpable in that. There was someone who reached out to the arson hotline. I mean, it was a big thing. So it's going to be a very interesting exhibit when we finally, finish that. But we're working on it. It's in process.
0: Yeah.
4: We did unveil a new exhibit this season. It's a quilt exhibit with firefighter related ribbons on it. And then there's a scavenger hunt on it, and there's lots of things to see. So come over and see that. It's really beautiful.
0: All right. So junior firefighters, the fundraising event.
4: Yes.
0: And you have tickets on you now?
4: I do, yeah. You want one? I can hook you up.
0: Do you take Bitcoin?
4: I do not.
0: Okay. Well, I don't have it.
4: I didn't think you did.
0: All right. And so you got that, and then you have the month of museums. Well, Cindy, you've got a lot of stuff going on.
4: We sure do. We're really excited. We're having a great season.
0: And you just opened up?
4: We did in May.
0: Yeah.
4: Yep. So... And we go through October.
0: That was this month you opened up.
4: Yes, we did. Yeah, and we have so much going on. So, check out the Junior Firefighter Program, go to our website, and you can get tickets to the event as well and buy raffle tickets.
0: All right. Well, Cindy, thank you very much. We'll get you back on again.
4: Okay, thank you, Wynn. Appreciate that.
0: All right, Cindy Graham from the Haverhill Firefighting Museum, our guest this morning on The Wave, 97.9 WHAV.
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0: And good morning. 73 degrees right now in downtown Haverhill at 8:32. The forecast for today, meteorologist James Covington says that a heat advisory is in effect from this afternoon through tomorrow. Mostly sunny, breezy, hot, and humid today. Isolated afternoon thunderstorm at the high of 91. Winds gusting out of the southwest up to 30 miles an hour. We'll take a look at the full forecast. Following this news, I'm Wynn Damon. Checking traffic right now, 495 north and southbound through Haverhill, moving along 97 in Haverhill, looks pretty good. 125 Main Street, slow around the lights near the Plasto line, also in the downtown section and through portions of the Brantford area. MEVA Transit telling us all the buses are operating on or close to schedule, and the next train from Haverhill to Boston that's going to be leaving at 9:57. In the news, the Haverhill Conservation Commission plans to discuss an emergency certification of the city's plans to demolish the fire-ravaged Stevens Street Mill when it meets Thursday night. Fire ripped through the mill just outside Lafayette Square on the early morning hours of Tuesday, April 28th. The Haverhill City Council authorized Mayor Melinda Barrett to spend up to $5 million to take down the mill because of public safety concerns. North Star Contracting Group bid $3.98 million to demolish the abandoned mill. Commissioners also plan to discuss plans to add a golf clubhouse, a cart barn, and paved parking lot at the Crystal Lake Golf Club at 890 North Broadway, and upgrades to the Clement Farm Disc Golf Course and softball fields at 1314 Main Street. The Haverhill Conservation Commission is going to be meeting Thursday night at 7:15 in room 301 of Haverhill City Hall. The Haverhill Zoning Board of Appeals will continue its public hearing tomorrow on an application from Medford-based Momentum Wellness for a special permit to operate a medical office at the former Riverside Cycle Shop at the corner of Ginty Boulevard and Mill Street. The applicant seeks a reduction in parking requirements for the outpatient clinic that would provide mental health and behavioral health care. The property is located in a residential urban density zone. The board will also consider a variance application from Essex County Habitat for Humanity for relief from lot area requirements, side yard setbacks, and the distance between buildings for its property at 512 Washington Street. As WHAV previously reported, Habitat bought the single-family Victorian home last year for $650,000 and plans to renovate it to accommodate three affordable housing units, along with the construction of two duplexes on the property. The homes would be sold in a lottery. Habitat is also required to apply for a special permit from Haverhill City Council. Members will also consider a variance application from Philip Rice to convert a single-story commercial building at 125 River Street into a three-story, three-unit residential building. Rice is requesting relief from lot size, frontage, and side setback requirements. The appeals board is going to be meeting tomorrow night at 7 o'clock in the Theodore A. Pelosi Jr. Council Chambers of Haverhill City Hall. And an update on plans for next month's Multicultural Festival is going to be heard by the Haverhill Cultural Council when it meets tomorrow night at 6:30 at the Haverhill Citizen Center at 10 Welcome Street. The Multicultural Festival Committee itself will meet at 7 o'clock to discuss details. This year's Celebration of Diversity is Saturday, June 13th from noon to 6 at GAR Park on Main Street in Haverhill. The public has opportunities to shape policy this week as various Haverhill boards meet. In the interest of transparency in government, WHAV provides this list of upcoming meetings every week on air and online. And poets from Haverhill High School's Reservoir Writers will be featured at the next River Bards Poetry Night. 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Attendees have the opportunity to hear original works by emerging young voices. The floor will be open to others in the audience after the high school students present. River Bard Poetry Nights are free. Those interested in learning more are advised to visit creativehaverhill.org. In WHAV sports, the Red Sox beat the Royals last night 3-1. Two teams meet again tonight in Kansas City. Northern Essex Community College baseball, now in the fifth straight National Junior College Division III World Series, are preparing for the upcoming opening game. The seedings are going to be announced later today. The tournament is going to be starting Saturday in Johnson City, Tennessee. Haverhill High School sports on the schedule today. It's boys tennis at Billerica, baseball at Methuen. That'll be at 6 o'clock tonight. Whittier Voc-Tech boys volleyball against Invitation or Innovation Academy. That'll be at Whittier Tech at 4. Baseball at Newburyport. Softball takes on Lawrence at Whittier Tech at 5. And girls lacrosse against Mystic Valley at Whittier Tech. That will be at 4 o'clock. Currently 73 degrees in downtown Haverhill at 8:38. There's always more in the next newscast and at WHAV.net, where you can sign up for the Wavelength's local news e-newspaper. From the Edwin V. Johnson Newsroom, this is Wynn Damon.
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12: From around the world, these are the latest international news headlines. At least 130 deaths and over 500 suspected cases have been reported in the latest Ebola outbreak in eastern Congo, the Congolese Health Ministry says, as the World Health Organization's head expresses concern over the scale and speed of the epidemic. Finnish divers have recovered the bodies of two out of the four remaining Italians who died deep inside an underwater cave in an atoll in the Maldives. Police in northeastern Spain on Tuesday have arrested the son of Isaac Andich, the billionaire founder of the Spanish fashion brand Mango, for allegedly having played a role in his death. Russian President Vladimir Putin is meeting Chinese leader Xi Jinping in China, less than a week after President Donald Trump wrapped up his own trip to Beijing. The Kremlin has said Putin and Xi plan to discuss economic cooperation between the two countries, but also key international and regional issues. I'm Charles de Ledesma.
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15: Good morning. Now your Wave Weather forecast for Haverhill and the Merrimack Valley. A heat advisory is in effect this afternoon through Wednesday. Mostly sunny, breezy, hot, and humid for every Tuesday. Maybe an isolated afternoon thunderstorm. High around 91. Southwest winds gusting to 30 miles per hour. Mostly clear tonight. Humid, low around 71. Southwest winds 10 to 15. Mostly cloudy, breezy with the afternoon thunderstorm. Some could be severe Wednesday. High around 88. Sunny, breezy, cooler and less humid Thursday. Highs in the mid-60s. I'm WHAV meteorologist James Covington. Your next Wave Weather in 30 minutes.
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0: It is the Wave, 97.9 WHAV, Sam the Sham and the Pharaohs. Good morning. It's Wayne for breakfast. We are going to be headed off to the playground in just a couple of minutes, so you stay tuned. It's going to be fun, you know, slides and all that stuff. I don't know if you ever saw a banana ball. Have you ever seen any? Well, there was a scene that was on this past weekend. There was a scene where the runner was coming in from third base to home plate, and somebody put a slip and slide down, and he slid into home plate for that. That's what they do. That's banana ball. But here, this is the Wave, 97.9 WHAV, currently 73 degrees in downtown Haverhill. Meteorologist James Covington says a heat advisory is in effect from this afternoon through tomorrow. It'll be mostly sunny, breezy, hot, and humid today. Isolated afternoon thunderstorms with a high of 91. Winds gusting out of the southwest up to 30 miles an hour. Tonight, mostly clear and humid, 71 degrees. Tomorrow, Wednesday, mostly cloudy and breezy. Afternoon thunderstorm could be severe with a high of 88, and then for Thursday, it's going to be sunny and breezy and less humid. Temperature in the mid-60s. Traffic-wise, 495 north and southbound in Haverhill. That is northbound side moving along, southbound side a little slow from 97 down to the Ward Hill connector. 97 itself a little slow right around Lafayette Square. 125 Main Street a little slow around the lights between 495 and Plaso. Also on Main Street near Marsh and North Avenue. And the downtown area through portions of the Bradford section. MEVA Transit telling us all the buses are operating on or close to schedule. And the next train from Haverhill to Boston, that's going to be leaving at 9:57. It's Wind for Breakfast on the Wave, 97.9 WHAV.
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2: Mr. Theodore G. Bilbo was a U.S. senator, and not a good one. A member of the Ku Klux Klan, he once proposed a bill that would deport 12 million African Americans to Liberia in an effort to save on unemployment costs. He accepted illegal contributions, among them excavation of a lake for creating his own island. And just when you think he couldn't get any worse, he was well known for his frequent practice of illyism, the use of the third person to refer to oneself.

0: well until he was a pilot.
1: Adrian Claiborne wrote this song with singer, labor activist, and husband Bob Claiborne in 1938. Soundbeat is produced at the Belfer Audio Archive, Syracuse University Libraries. I'm Brett Barry.
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2: 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So we've been following progress with that over at Golden Hill School, and some great ideas are going in there, and it's been a journey. That's the word I was looking for. It really has been a journey. And Nicole, this is your first time into the studio, probably first time on the radio?
7: Yeah, I think it is first time on the radio.
2: Okay, well, that's good. As far as the community playgrounds, it's not going to be your first time on a playground, is it?
7: No, certainly not.
2: All right. So tell me about the community playground. How'd you get involved?
7: So my daughter is a first grader at Golden Hill, and we love a good afternoon at the playground. And we're fairly new to Haverhill ourselves. We've only been here for about 2 years. So when I saw that there was a project and they were looking for parents who might be able to help, I thought that it would be a great way to get involved in the community and get to know some new folks and put some time and effort into a project that will not only serve my daughter, but the community at large, and just be a great safe place for kids to have fun and play.
2: Have you ever been involved with a project like this before?
7: Not exactly like this. I work for the Y, so I work for nonprofits, so we do fundraising all the time, but this has been a really fun, fast, frenzy whirlwind of a fundraiser, and it's going to be really amazing to see all of our hard work come together, literally by putting it together with our own hands, and then seeing the kids have fun on it for years to come is going to be well worth all of the energy.
2: Have you met with the designers from Ithaca, New York?
7: Yeah, our team has. We've worked really closely with the Play-By-Design group, who have taken the ideas from the kids, which is really quite special that the kids are going to be able to go onto the playground and say, hey, that was my idea, when they see the swings. And so the kids are invested in it, and then the Play-By-Design folks really like take their ideas and turn it into reality. And so we're really lucky to work with some experts in the playground field.
2: Nice. All right. Well, we also have in the studio Brittany Safi. We've had Brittany on before. And Brittany, since the last time you were here, how has the project been working for you?
8: Well, like you said, it's been a journey, but we have picked up some great momentum. We really have, a ton of community members at our back and helping us push this forward. We are almost fully funded. We're getting there. As you know, I mentioned the last time I was here, we've pushed our build date out to October. So October 20th through the 26th will be our six-day build, community build. We need everyone and anyone who is willing and able to head to our website and sign up to volunteer for a four-hour shift, or if you want to do another one or another one, we full day, we'll take you. And remember, that's www.haverhillcommunityplay.com. You can sign up to volunteer. We've really been shifting our direction, or our focus, I would say, from fundraising, since we're almost fully funded, to now gathering volunteers and really energizing the community around this build. I will say, we are looking specifically for six very, very special people, and we know you're out there. We need six crew leads who are going to help lead the build. So six individuals in or around Haverhill. You don't have to be from the city. So if you know someone, you know, that wants to make the trek up for it, happy to have you. And this individual needs to have a background in either contracting, developing some type of know your way around a work site. We'll just say that. And your job would be to lead a group of 10 volunteers every shift for the entirety of the six-day build. So the tough part is, we do need you for 6 days straight, 12 hours a day. We know that's a hard ask, but we know you're out there and we're looking for you. So please contact us if you are willing to make that sacrifice for this playground and build something bigger than all of us.
2: If you had a dream lead, would it be somebody who may be retired and they have the time that they could do?
8: Exactly. That's probably our target audience. So, you know, if you have some extra time on your hands and really want to get them dirty again and devote yourself for 6 days straight to this project, we would love to have you and would be extremely grateful. We can't do it without these people. So that's really our next big effort, is to find them and bring them into this.
2: Nicole, in a previous life, didn't you do construction?
7: Yes, I think that was in several previous lives. I'll tap back into it in October.
2: Yeah, okay. But yeah, that's going to be a task right there to be able to get that. Now, is there

0: Dad, I'm going to make drive up from Philadelphia.
1: Okay. All right. So do you have any of the six yet?
0: We have one from...
1: Philadelphia.
0: No, yeah, my dad. shout out, Bruce. No, we do have one that one of our bigger sponsors who has yet to publicly announce themselves is going to provide us with one. They're also going to provide us with a ton of volunteers for a specific day. So we need five. Okay. One down, five to go.
1: So the way that you mentioned it, so you can volunteers, not the lead crew leads, but the volunteers, they can volunteer for 1 day, 2 days.
0: Oh yeah, you can volunteer for 4 hours. So we have it's 6 days. 3 4-hour shifts a day. You can sign up for a 4-hour shift, 8 to 12, and call it a day. Or you can sign up for multiple shifts, skilled and unskilled. We just need able bodies. We're looking for about 60 people per shift. So that's 180 people a day if no one doubles up.
1: Any heavy equipment at all?
0: Lots of heavy equipment. We
1: really?
0: Got concrete trucks, cranes. We got it all.
2: Big metal pieces, yeah.
0: If you like, operating heavy equipment, come on down. We'll take you.
1: Wow. Does that all come from the play-by-design people?
0: Those materials are locally donated that we're working closely with different companies to outsource.
1: Oh, wow.
0: Yeah.
1: All right. All right, so Nicole, fundraisers, although you mentioned you're almost fully funded or are fully funded, but you can always use more, right?
3: Well, yes, emphasis on almost. We're not quite there yet, so we have to cross that finish line. And one of the ways we're hoping to raise some more money is at our fundraiser next week. It's called Play Big. So this playground fundraiser is for the kids to play, but this fundraiser night is for the grown-ups to come out and play. So we are having an event next week, Thursday, the 28th. 8th from 6 to 9 p.m. at Pinnacle at Harbor Place, right downtown. And it's called Play Big because we're going to play. There's going to be casino games there. There's going to be amazing food from Scarlet Fire Barbecue. There's an incredible suite of silent auction items from all around the community. So if you love to golf, if you like diamonds, if you like to eat food, if you like to treat yourself with some spa things, there's something really for everybody. So tickets are going quickly, so you buy them before you can't, but there is still time to buy them, so go to that website that Brittany mentioned, which is Haverhill
0: www.haverhillcommunityplay.com.
3: Yes,
1: haverhillcommunityplay.com. All right, well, we'll have to keep our eye on you folks, make sure everything goes well, and you'll have to report back. Okay,
0: can't wait.
1: All right. Thank you, Smith. And let us know when you get those crew leads.
0: We will.
1: Very important. You might be able to find one at the adult play date coming up next
0: week.
1: Yes,
0: sure. We're freezing it. Adult play date. Come join us.
1: All right. Well, thank you so much, Brittany Safi and Nicole Hina from Community Playground Group, our guests this morning here on The Wave, 97.9 WHAV.
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1: In the news, an Everett contractor last Friday was named the winning bidder to take down the fire-ravaged Stevens Street Mill just outside Lafayette Square in Haverhill. North Star Contracting Group bid $3.98 million to demolish the abandoned mill complex, the size of two football fields. In addition to the demolition contract, Haverhill Mayor Melinda Barrett also signed a contract with Fuss & O'Neill in Boston to supervise asbestos removal as required by the State Department of Environmental Protection. That contract is not to exceed $242,000. The mayor also signed a contract with Advanced Security Services of Plasto for $50,000 to maintain an around-the-clock guard on site. North Star was the second highest bidder among the six offers that the city received by its May 8th deadline. Other bidders were Atlantic Coast Dismantling, Saugus, for $3.4 million, Costello Dismantling, Wareham, for $4.3 million, Regional Industrial Corporation of Worcester for $2.39 million, RSG Contract.

0: Contracting in Lowell for $1.85 million and S&R Corporation of Lowell for $1.93 million. Barrett told WHAV that while the total of the three contracts is under the $5 million cost that she projected 2 weeks ago, quote, there is still a lot of unknowns. In an emergency session on May 8th, Averill City Council authorized the mayor to spend up to $5 million to take down the building. In its bid breakdown, North Star projected that asbestos disposal alone will cost $2.76 million. Taking the building down will cost $450,000, with $249,000 allocated for additional support, labor, and temporary fencing, $40,000. Founded in 1986, North Star recently completed the demolition of the nine-story Riverview condo complex in Cambridge. The company also removed the asbestos and exterior facade of the 41-story skyscraper at One Post Office Square in Boston. Barrett's returning to the council tonight to request a formal determination that the site is a public safety hazard and to request authority to borrow the money. During the recent emergency session, Barrett told councilors she asked the state for financial assistance. As of yesterday, Barrett said she has not received a response, but she said, we are ever hopeful. She said that the city has placed another lien on the building to recoup expenses from the trust that owns the property. Previous liens filed show the Florida-based trustees already owe the city back taxes and the cost of previously boarding the mill after a 2015 fire. Bear said that she's hopeful demolition will get underway by the end of the week, but maybe as soon as tomorrow. She has also been told to expect the process to take at least 100 days. Four upcoming graduates from Whittier Regional Vocational Technical and Haverhill High School were awarded scholarships yesterday to help them find success. During its annual ceremony at Whittier Tech's Poets Inn, the Haverhill Kiwanis Club honored a student from each school that represents the top 5% of their classes and two Whittier Tech students that each received a scholarship and necessary tools to advance them in their chosen trades. Kiwanis Scholarship Co-Chair Richard Purcelli explained that the service club provided $1,000 in scholarships to four students and $2,000 in tools, as well as $2,000 in scholarships for two Whittier Tech students directly entering their trades. Ashley Potvan, who has been studying design and visual communications at Whittier, and Brennan Tarasic, a top Haverhill High student, who also serves as on the student council. They were selected in the top 5%. Kiwanian and scholarship co-chair Kara Cosman says the rankings prove their qualifications, but they are also very involved in their communities, and she cited examples for each.
1: Ashley volunteers every Wednesday night for Happy Tales Pet Rescue at PetSmart in Plaster, New Hampshire, where she feeds the cats, cleans their litter boxes, and spends time with them to ensure that they feel safe, loved, and cared for. Taking care of animals has always been and will continue to be a priority for her.
0: And she also pointed to Tarasic's community service.
1: He volunteers for the Liz Murphy Food Pantry. He stocks boxes there, he runs errands, and he assists the shoppers as needed. He also volunteers for Animal Rescue Merrimack Valley, where he not only delivers cat food and litter to the locations where the cats are fostered, but he also takes time to pet the cats whenever possible.
0: Potvan has also managed 4 years of perfect attendance and currently is a co-op student working at Print Pro Silk Screen in Haverhill. She plans to attend Merrimack College this fall. Drosick started his freshman year playing football and baseball, later switching to track and field, and served as captain of both the outdoor and indoor varsity track and field teams. Whittier Tech students Callie Flynn and Brady Coburn are both going into their trades upon graduation. Flynn is in the Whittier Tech's electrical program, while Coburn is in the HVAC refrigeration program. and he'll begin working full-time for his co-op employer, Ross Company in Haverhill. Purcelli explained the purpose of the tradespeople scholarship.
2: Essentially, it's a scholarship for somebody who's not going to college, they're going out in the work world. It was originally $500, and we've upped it to $1,000. And the student has up to $1,000 to spend on tools. I think this is a great, great thing. You know, just starting out, some of the tools that they need are rather expensive, and I think it's a great thing that we can help them out.
0: Flynn also serves as captain of the volleyball team, and Coburn recently participated in a video highlighting student success. There's always more in the next newscast and at WHAV.net, where you can sign up for the Wavelengths Local News e-newspaper. From the Edwin V. Johnson Newsroom, this is Wind Amen.
3: AP News, I'm Marcela Sanchez. Russian President Vladimir Putin is traveling to China to meet with Chinese leader Xi Jinping, less than a week after President Trump wrapped up his own trip to Beijing. China is hoping to maintain stable relations with the U.S. while also preserving strong ties with Russia. Acting Attorney General Todd Blanche will appear on Capitol Hill for his first congressional testimony. The agency faces scrutiny over its plans to create a nearly $1.8 billion fund to pay President Trump's allies, who believe they were targeted politically. Republican voters in Northern Kentucky will choose between U.S. Representative Thomas Massie and challenger Ed Gallreen in today's House primary. It's another test of Trump's power over his party after he handpicked Gallreen to take on the incumbent. Five other states will also be holding primaries today. In other news, the AP's Lisa Dwyer reports a humanitarian aid ship from Mexico docked in Havana as U.S.-Cuba tensions escalate.
4: As Cuba continues to strain under tighter U.S. sanctions and a crippling oil embargo, Cubans welcomed the arrival of a ship carrying humanitarian aid from Mexico to Uruguay. This man says, with the situation the country is in, anything that comes in helps, adding that it's the Cuban people who are suffering. This teacher said, as long as the help goes to people who truly need it, but she's pleased with the help Mexico is giving Cuba. In late January, U.S. President Donald Trump threatened tariffs on countries supplying oil to Cuba. The island has since faced severe shortages of food, fuel, and electricity, and constant blackouts across much of the country.
3: Wall Street leaned toward losses. This is AP News.
5: Sports, I'm Gethin Coolbaugh. The New Orleans Pelicans have hired Jamal Mosley as their new head coach following his dismissal by the Orlando Magic on May 4th.

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4: I'm Marcela Sanchez with an AP News Minute. The Trump administration has announced the creation of a nearly $1.8 billion fund to compensate President Trump's allies who believe they've been unjustly investigated and prosecuted. Democrats and government watchdogs described the arrangement as corrupt and unconstitutional. Republican voters in Northern Kentucky will choose between Representative Thomas Massey and challenger Ed Gallrein in today's House primary. Massey has been a thorn in the president's side for pushing for the release of the Jeffrey Epstein files, opposing the war with Iran, and voting against Trump's signature tax legislation last year. Five other states will also hold primaries today. Russian President Vladimir Putin is traveling to China to meet with Chinese leader Xi Jinping less than a week after Trump wrapped up his own trip to Beijing. China is hoping to maintain stable relations with the U.S. while also preserving strong ties with Russia. I'm Marcela Sanchez.
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5: Good morning. Now your wave weather forecast for Haverhill and the Merrimack Valley. A heat advisory is in effect this afternoon through Wednesday. Mostly sunny, breezy, hot, and humid for every Tuesday. Maybe an isolated afternoon thunderstorm. High around 91. Southwest winds gusting to 30 miles per hour. Mostly clear tonight. Humid, low around 71. Southwest winds 10 to 15. Mostly cloudy, breezy with the afternoon thunderstorm. Some could be severe Wednesday. High around 88. Sunny, breezy, cooler, and less humid Thursday. Highs in the mid-60s. I'm WHAV meteorologist James Covington. Your next wave weather in 30 minutes.
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I'm sure I can dance, I'm sure I can dance, I can dance.

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1: 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Here's the latest WHAV news. I'm Wynn Damon. The Haverhill Conservation Commission plans to discuss an emergency certification of the city's plans to demolish the fire-ravaged Stevens Street Mill when it meets Thursday night. Fire ripped through the mill just outside Lafayette Square. In the early morning hours of Tuesday, April 28th, the Haverhill City Council authorized Mayor Melinda Barrett to spend up to $5 million to take down the mill because of public safety concerns. North Star Contracting Group bid $3.98 million to demolish the abandoned mill. Commissioners will also be discussing plans to add a golf clubhouse, cart barn, and paved parking lot at the Crystal Lake Golf Club at 890 North Broadway, and upgrades to the Clement Farm Disc Golf Course and softball fields at 1314 Main Street. The Haverhill Conservation Commission is going to be meeting Thursday night at 7:15 at room 301 of Haverhill City Hall. The Haverhill Zoning Board of Appeals will continue its public hearing tomorrow on an application for Medford-based Momentum Wellness for a special permit to operate a medical office at the former Riverside Cycle Bicycle Dealership at the corner of James Ginty Boulevard and Mill Street. The applicant seeks a reduction in parking requirements for the outpatient clinic that would provide mental health and behavioral health care. The property is located in a residential urban density zone. The board will also consider a variance application from Essex County Habitat for Humanity for relief from lot area requirements, side yard setbacks, and the distance between buildings for its property at 512 Washington Street. As WHAV previously reported, Habitat bought the single-family Victorian home last year for $650,000 and plans to renovate it to accommodate three affordable housing units, along with the construction of two duplexes on the property. The homes would be sold in a lottery. Habitat is also required to apply for a special permit from Haverhill City Council. Members will also consider a variance application from Philip Rice to convert a single-story commercial building at 125 River Street into a three-story, three-unit residential building. Rice is requesting

0: Relief from lot size, frontage, and side setback requirements. The appeals board is going to be meeting tomorrow night at 7 o'clock in the Theodore A. Pelosi Jr. Council Chambers of Haverhill City Hall. And an update on plans for next month's Multicultural Festival is going to be heard by the Haverhill Cultural Council when it meets tomorrow night at 6:30 at the Haverhill Citizen Center at 10 Welcome Street. The Multicultural Festival Committee itself will meet at 7 o'clock to discuss details. This year's celebration of diversity is Saturday, June 13th from noon to 6 at GAR Park on Main Street in Haverhill. The public has opportunities to shape policy this week as various Haverhill boards meet. In the interest of transparency in government, WHAV provides this list of upcoming meetings every week on air and online. A 61-year-old Methuen man appeared last week in U.S. District Court in Boston after being charged with misuse of a Social Security number and aggravated identity theft. Victor Urena Almanzar, a citizen of the Dominican Republic, made his first appearance a week ago, Monday, in federal court in Boston on May 11th. According to court documents, Urena Almanzar assumed the identity of a United States citizen and obtained multiple Massachusetts identification cards, as well as a United States passport in the victim's name. It's alleged that Urena Almanzar used the fraudulently obtained United States passport to travel internationally between the United States and the Dominican Republic and to obtain a Massachusetts Real ID identification card. In 2001, Urena Almanzar pleaded guilty to federal drug trafficking charges in the U.S. District Court for the Central District of California. He was also convicted of illegal communication device-related fraud in the U.S. District Court for the Eastern District of Wisconsin in 1995. And a pose from Haverhill High School's Reservoir Riders will be featured at the next River Bards Poetry Night. 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Attendees have the opportunity to hear original works by emerging young voices. The floor will be open to others in the audience after the high school students present. River Bard Poetry Nights are free. Those interested in learning more are advised to visit creativehaverhill.org. In WHAV Sports, the Red Sox take on the Royals tonight in Kansas City. There's always more in the next newscast and at WHAV.net, where you can sign up for the Wavelength's local news e-newspaper. From the Edwin V. Johnson Newsroom, this is Wynn Damon.
1: AP News, I'm Marcela Sanchez. Acting Attorney General Todd Blanche will appear on Capitol Hill today for his first congressional testimony since assuming control of the Justice Department. Lawmakers are expected to question him about a nearly $1.8 billion fund to compensate President Trump's allies who believe they've been unjustly investigated and prosecuted. The Trump administration announced the fund yesterday. At a White House health event, Trump told reporters a small committee will decide who gets help from the so-called anti-weaponization fund.
2: Do you believe that people who committed violence against Capitol Hill police officers on January 6th should be eligible for compensation from this DOJ fund? And are you or your family members going to be seeking compensation from that fund?
3: It'll all be dependent on a committee. A committee is being set up, a very talented people, very highly respected people. I think it's a committee of five. And again, I didn't do this deal. It was told to me yesterday. They said they're doing something. I do believe there has to be compensation for people that were destroyed. You have families absolutely destroyed. And it's all going to be determined by a committee of four or five people that are respected and very brilliant at what they do.
1: Democrats and government watchdogs described the arrangement as corrupt and unconstitutional. Republican voters in Northern Kentucky will choose between Representative Thomas Massie and challenger Ed Gallreen in today's House primary. Massie has been a thorn in the president's side for pushing for the release of the Jeffrey Epstein files, opposing the war with Iran, and voting against Trump's signature tax legislation last year. In California, authorities are investigating yesterday's shooting at the Islamic Center of San Diego that left three men dead. The suspects, ages 17 and 18, were later found dead in a vehicle a few blocks from the shooting scene after taking their own lives. This is AP News. Elon Musk has lost a court battle against OpenAI. The AP's Lisa Dwyer has more.
4: A federal jury has sided with OpenAI in a feud with Elon Musk. Musk was a co-founder of OpenAI when it launched in 2015 and went on to create ChatGPT. After investing $38 million early on, Musk accused OpenAI CEO Sam Altman and his top deputy of shifting into a money-making mode behind his back. The 9-person jury unanimously found that Musk waited too long to file his lawsuit and missed the deadline for the statute of limitations. The jury served in an advisory role, but the judge accepted the verdict as the court's own and dismissed Musk's claims. I'm Lisa Dwyer.
1: Technology stocks are giving back some more of their rises and are pulling the U.S. stock market a bit further from its all-time highs. I'm Marcela Sanchez, AP News.
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6: Good morning. Now your wave weather forecast for April in the Merrimack Valley. A heat advisory is in effect this afternoon through Wednesday. Mostly sunny, breezy, hot, and humid for every Tuesday. Maybe an isolated afternoon thunderstorm. High around 91. Southwest winds gusting to 30 miles per hour. Mostly clear tonight. Humid, low around 71. Southwest winds 10 to 15. Mostly cloudy, breezy with the afternoon thunderstorm. Some could be severe Wednesday. High around 88. Sunny, breezy, cooler, and less humid Thursday. Highs in the mid-60s. I'm WHAV meteorologist James Covington. Your next wave weather in 30 minutes.
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4: I'm Marcela Sanchez with an AP News Minute. The Trump administration has announced the creation of a nearly $1.8 billion fund to compensate President Trump's allies who believe they've been unjustly investigated and prosecuted. Democrats and government watchdogs described the arrangement as corrupt and unconstitutional. Republican voters in Northern Kentucky will choose between Representative Thomas Massey and challenger Ed Gallrein in today's House primary. Massey has been a thorn in the president's side for pushing for the release of the Jeffrey Epstein files, opposing the war with Iran, and voting against Trump's signature tax legislation last year. Five other states will also hold primaries today. Russian President Vladimir Putin is traveling to China to meet with Chinese leader Xi Jinping less than a week after Trump wrapped up his own trip to Beijing. China is hoping to maintain stable relations with the U.S. while also preserving strong ties with Russia. I'm Marcela Sanchez.
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5: Good morning. Now your wave weather forecast for April in the Merrimack Valley. A heat advisory is in effect this afternoon through Wednesday. Mostly sunny, breezy, hot, and humid February Tuesday. Maybe an isolated afternoon thunderstorm. High around 91. Southwest winds gusting to 30 miles per hour. Mostly clear tonight. Humid, low around 71. Southwest winds 10 to 15. Mostly cloudy, breezy with the afternoon thunderstorm. Some could be severe Wednesday. High around 88. Sunny, breezy, cooler, and less humid Thursday. Highs in the mid-60s. I'm WHAV meteorologist James Covington. Your next Wave weather in 30 minutes.
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2: 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An important part of the program is talking with area newsmakers, giving you a direct link and the latest information into what's happening in the greater Haverhill area. Recently, I spoke with Meg Adams of Haverhill Pride about the parade that's going to be taking place on June 20th.
3: We're going to have the parade in downtown Haverhill. So it starts at 12:30 at the GAR Park, and then it will be followed by a block party. We're going to have a resource fair and a vendor market, and then there will also be a food and beer garden this year.
2: Please join me Wednesday morning around 8:15 when my guest is going to be Vin Cipolla, CEO of Historic New England. 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
6: 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In the Edwin B. Johnson Newsroom, this is Jennifer Cosgrove.

you a story every man ought to know. 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Oh, squeeze her real gentle, gotta make her feel good. 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If you practice my method just as hard as you can, you're gonna get a reputation as a loving man. 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

0: My pappy said, son, you're gonna drive me to drinking if you don't stop driving that hot rod Lincoln. Have you heard the story of the hot rod race with the Fords and Lincolns was setting the pace? That story is true, I'm here to say I was driving that Model A. It's got a Lincoln motor and it's really souped up. That Model A body makes it look like a pup's got 8 cylinders and uses them all. It's got overdrive, just won't stall. With a 4-barrel carb and a dual exhaust, with 4 living gears you can really get lost. Got safety tubes, but I ain't scared. The brakes are good, tires fair. Pulled out of San Pedro late one night, the moon and the stars was shining bright. We was driving up Grapevine Hill, passing cars like they was standing still. All of a sudden, in a wink of an eye, a Cadillac sedan passed us by and said, boys, it's a mark for me. By then, the taillight was all you could see. Now the fellas ribbed me for being behind, so I thought I'd make the Lincoln unwind. Took my foot off the gas, and man alive, I shoved it on down into overdrive. Wound it up to 110, my speedometer said that I hit top end. My foot was glued like lead to the floor, that's all there is, and there ain't no more. Now the boys all thought, lost my sense, and telephone poles looked like a picket fence. They said, slow down, I see spots, the lines on the road just look like dots. Took a corner, sideswiped the truck, crossed my fingers just for luck. My fenders was clicking the guardrail post, the guy beside me was white as a ghost. Smoke was coming from out of the back when I started to gain on that Cadillac. Knew I could catch him, I thought I could pass, don't you know by then we'd be low on gas. We had flames coming from out of the side. You could feel the tension, man, what a ride. I said, look out, boys, I got a license to fly. And that caddy pulled over and let us by. Now all of a sudden she started knocking him down. And the dip she started to rock. And I looked in the mirror, red light was blinking. The cops was after my hot rod Lincoln. They arrested me and they put me in jail. And they called my pappy to throw my bail. And he said, son, you're gonna drive me to drinking if you don't stop driving that hot rod Lincoln.
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1: 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Here's the latest WHAV news. I'm Wynn Damon. An Everett contractor last Friday was named the winning bidder to take down the fire-ravaged Stephen Street Mill just outside Lafayette Square in Haverhill. North Star Contracting Group bid $3.98 million to demolish the abandoned mill complex, the size of two football fields. In addition to the demolition contract, Haverhill Mayor Melinda Barrett also signed a contract with Fuss & O'Neill in Boston to supervise asbestos removal as required by the State Department of Environmental Protection. She said that contract is not to exceed $242,000. The mayor also signed a contract with Advanced Security Services Plasto for $50,000 to maintain an around-the-clock guard on site. North Star was the second highest bidder among the six offers the city received by its May 8th deadline. Other bidders were Atlantic Coast Dismantling of Saugus for $3.4 million, Costello Dismantling of Wareham for $4.3 million, Regional Industrial Corporation of Worcester for $2.39 million, RSG Contracting of Lowell for $1.85 million, and S&R Corporation of Lowell for $1.93 million. Barrett told WHAV that while the total of the three contracts is under the $5 million cost she projected 2 weeks ago, quote, there's still a lot of unknowns. In an emergency session on May 8th, Haverhill City Council authorized the mayor to spend up to $5 million to take down the building. In its bid breakdown, North Star projected that asbestos disposal alone will cost $2.76 million. Taking the building down will cost $450,000, with $249,000 allocated for additional support labor and temporary fencing, $40,000. Founded in 1986, North Star recently completed the demolition of the nine-story Riverview condo complex in Cambridge. The company also removed the asbestos and exterior facade of the 41-story skyscraper at One Post Office Square in Boston. Barrett is returning to the council tonight to request a formal determination that the site is a public safety hazard and to request authority to borrow the money. During the recent emergency session, Barrett told counselors she asked the state for financial assistance, and as of yesterday, Barrett said she has not received a response. But, she added, we are ever hopeful. She said that the city has placed another lien on the building to recoup expenses from the trust that owns the property. Previous liens filed show the Florida-based trustees already owe the city back taxes and the cost of previously boarding the mill after a 2015 fire. Barrett said she's hopeful demolition will get underway by the end of the week, but maybe as soon as tomorrow. She's also been told to expect the process to take at least 100 days. Four upcoming graduates from Whittier Regional Vocational Technical and Haverhill High School were awarded scholarships yesterday to help them find success. During its annual ceremony at Whittier Tech's Poets Inn, the Haverhill Kiwanis Club honored a student from each school that represents the top five.

0: 5% of their class and two Whittier Tech students that each received a scholarship and necessary tools to advance them in their chosen trades. Gowanus Scholarship Co-Chair Richard Porcelli explained the service club provided $1,000 in scholarships to four students and $2,000 in tools, as well as $2,000 in scholarships for two Whittier Tech students directly entering their trades. Ashley Potvan, who's been studying design and visual communications at Whittier, and Brennan Tarsuk, a top Haverhill High student who also serves on the student council, were those selected in the top 5%. Gowanian and scholarship co-chair Kara Cosmas said the students' rankings prove their qualifications, but they are also very involved in their communities. She cited examples for each.
1: Ashley volunteers every Wednesday night for Happy Tails Pet Rescue at PetSmart in Plaster, New Hampshire, where she feeds the cats, cleans their litter boxes, and spends time with them to ensure that they feel safe, loved, and cared for. Taking care of animals has always been and will continue to be a priority for her.
0: She also pointed to Tarasuk Community Service.
1: He volunteers for the Liz Murphy Food Pantry. He stocks boxes there, he runs errands, and he assists the shoppers as needed. He also volunteers for Animal Rescue Merrimack Valley, where he not only delivers cat food and litter to the locations where the cats are fostered, but he also takes time to pet the cats whenever possible.
0: Potvan has also managed 4 years of perfect attendance and currently is a co-op student working at Print Pro Silk Screen in Haverhill. She plans to attend Merrimack College this fall. Tarasuk started his freshman year playing football and baseball, later switching to track and field, and served as captain of both the indoor and outdoor varsity track and field teams. Whittier Tech students Callie Flynn and Brady Coburn are both going into their trades upon graduation. Flynn is in Whittier Tech's electrical program, while Coburn is in the HVAC refrigeration program. He'll be working full-time for his co-op employer, Ross Company in Haverhill. Porcelli explained the purpose of the tradesperson scholarship.
2: Essentially, it's a scholarship for somebody who's not going to college. They're going out in the work world. It was originally $500, and we've upped it to $1,000. And the student has up to $1,000 to spend on tools. I think this is a great, great thing. You know, just starting out, some of the tools that they need are rather expensive, and I think it's a great thing that we can help them out.
0: Flynn also serves as captain of the volleyball team, and Coburn recently participated in a video highlighting student success.
3: Business Bulletin.
0: And the Greater Haverhill Chamber of Commerce plans to celebrate its reopening in a historic downtown storefront in 2 weeks with a ribbon-cutting ceremony. More than just a new office, chamber officials say, the move to 29 Washington Street in the center of the Washington Street Shoe District represents, quote, a renewed commitment to accessibility, collaboration, and community engagement. They explain the new headquarters was designed as a hub where businesses, organizations, and residents can connect, collaborate, and grow together through meetings, pop-up vendor events, workshops, and community programming. Nomsa Enkub, chair of the Greater Haverhill Chamber of Commerce, says, quote, this reopening is about far more than a physical space. It's about creating a stronger sense of connection and opportunity throughout Greater Haverhill. We want every community, every entrepreneur, and every resident to feel welcome and empowered through the chamber. Our new home is a place where ideas, partnerships, and community growth can thrive together. As WHAV first reported last December, the chamber is moving from Harbor Place on Merrimack Street to a storied Washington Street storefront. Most buildings were built following the Great Fire of 1882. Besides the ribbon-cutting ceremony on Wednesday, June 3rd, starting with an open house at 5, the ribbon-cutting at 5:30, the chamber plans to offer light refreshments, networking opportunities, and an after-party celebration nearby at the Hill. Formerly G's. In WHAV Sports, the Red Sox take on the Royals tonight in Kansas City. There's always more in the next newscast and at WHAV.net, where you can sign up for the Wavelength's local news e-newspaper. From the Edwin V. Johnson Newsroom, this is Wynn Damon.
4: AP News. Good morning, I'm Ed Donahue. acting Attorney General Todd Blanche is before a Senate Appropriations Subcommittee one day after the Trump administration announced plans to create a $1.7 billion fund to pay allies of President Trump who believe they were targeted politically by the Biden administration. Here, Blanche was questioned by Maryland Democrat Chris Van Hollen.
5: Anybody in this country is eligible to apply if they believe they were a victim of weaponization.
6: Mr. Attorney General, let me ask you this. Are there going to be rules that say that if you've assaulted a Capitol Hill police officer or committed a violent crime, you will not be eligible? Why not make that a rule?
5: I expect that, because I'm not one of the commissioners setting up the rules.
4: Van Hollen called the anti-weaponization fund
6: pure theft of public funds.
4: Blanche says the machinery of government should never be weaponized against any American. President Trump was outside the White House. His work is being done on his ballroom.
7: In terms of the beauty, probably the closest thing to this would be the U.S. Supreme Court, the facade of the U.S. Supreme Court.
4: The president also talked about who is paying for this.
7: This is all my money and donors' money. This is tax-free. So everyone's talking about they're going to give money. The money they're going to give is really for the security of that and the whole White House premises.
4: The United Arab Emirates Defense Ministry says drones that targeted a nuclear power plant all came from Iraq, likely from the Iran-backed Shiite militia. Thousands of people have been ordered to evacuate in Simi Valley, California, because of wildfires. Authorities in San Diego plan to execute search warrants as they piece together how and why three men were killed at a mosque. Two teenagers were believed to be responsible. They were found in a vehicle after killing themselves near the site of the shooting. A NATO jet shot down what's believed to be a Ukrainian drone over Estonia. This is AP News. Russia's leader is visiting China to reaffirm ties with President Xi Jinping.
8: The Tuesday-Wednesday visit by Russian President Vladimir Putin comes less than a week after President Donald Trump wrapped up his own trip to Beijing. The visit's likely to be closely watched as Beijing seeks to maintain stable relations with the US while also preserving strong ties with Russia. Putin and Xi plan to discuss economic cooperation between the two countries and key international and regional issues. The visit coincides with the 25th anniversary of the Sino-Russian Treaty of Friendship signed in 2021. Putin recently said bilateral ties are at a truly unprecedented level and the relationship plays an important role globally. I'm Charles de Ledesma.
4: A court in Hong Kong wrapped up final arguments in a national security trial for two former organizers of vigils remembering the 1989 Tiananmen Square crackdown in China. Each could face up to 10 years in prison. I'm Ed Donahue, AP News.
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9: Good morning. Now your wave weather forecast for Haverhill and the Merrimack Valley. A heat advisory is in effect this afternoon through Wednesday. Mostly sunny, breezy, hot, and humid for every Tuesday. Maybe an isolated afternoon thunderstorm. High around 91. Southwest winds gusting to 30 miles per hour. Mostly clear tonight. Humid, low around 71. Southwest winds 10 to 15. Mostly cloudy, breezy for the afternoon thunderstorm. Some could be severe Wednesday. High around 88. Sunny, breezy, cooler, and less humid Thursday. Highs in the mid-60s. I'm WHAV meteorologist James Covington. Your next wave weather in 30 minutes.
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3: Good morning. I'm Ed Donahue with an AP News Minute. At the White House, President Trump says he held off on striking Iran today because of negotiations toward ending the war.
4: They're begging to make a deal. I hope we don't have to do the war, but we may have to give them another big hit. I'm not sure yet. You'll know very soon.
3: Senate Minority Leader Chuck Schumer says the president threatens to blow Iran into oblivion and then says a peace deal is imminent.
5: This he does within 6 hours of one another. Can anyone believe this guy? Whether you're a world leader, an American citizen, or anything in between? Can you believe him? He keeps making it up. He doesn't care about the truth. And what's worse is he thinks you don't care about the truth. That he can lie.
3: There's no evidence Iran is set to meet the president's demands, and its chokehold on the Strait of Hormuz gives it a big bargaining chip. More information at apnews.com. I'm Ed Donahue.
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7: Good morning. Now your wave weather forecast for April in the Merrimack Valley. A heat advisory is in effect this afternoon through Wednesday. Mostly sunny, breezy, hot, and humid for every Tuesday. Maybe an isolated afternoon thunderstorm. High around 91. Southwest winds gusting to 30 miles per hour. Mostly clear tonight. Humid, low around 71. Southwest winds 10 to 15. Mostly cloudy, breezy with an afternoon thunderstorm. Some could be severe Wednesday. High around 88. Sunny, breezy, cooler, and less humid Thursday. Highs in the mid-60s. I'm WHAV meteorologist James Covington. Your next wave weather in 30 minutes.
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1: WHAV LP Haverhill. Here's the latest WHAV news. I'm Wynn Damon. The Haverhill Conservation Commission plans to discuss an emergency certification of the city's plans to demolish the fire-ravaged Stevens Street Mill when it meets Thursday night. Fire ripped through the mill just outside Lafayette Square in the early morning hours of Tuesday, April 28th. The Haverhill City Council authorized Mayor Melinda Barrett to spend up to $5 million to take down the mill because of public safety concerns. North Star Contracting Group bid $3.98 million to demolish the abandoned mill. Commissioners will also be discussing plans to add a golf clubhouse, cart barn, and paved parking lot at the Crystal Lake Golf Club at 890 North Broadway, and upgrades to the Clement Farm Disc Golf Course and softball fields at 1314 Main Street. The Haverhill Conservation Commission is going to be meeting Thursday night at 7:15 at room 301 of Haverhill City Hall. The Haverhill Zoning Board of Appeals will continue its public hearing tomorrow on an application for Medford-based Momentum Wellness for a special permit to operate a medical office at the former Riverside Cycle Bicycle Dealership at the corner of James Ginty Boulevard and Mill Street. The applicant seeks a reduction in parking requirements for the outpatient clinic that would provide mental health and behavioral health care. The property is located in a residential urban density zone. The board will also consider a variance application from Essex County Habitat for Humanity for relief from lot area requirements, side yard setbacks, and the distance between buildings for its property at 512 Washington Street. As WHAV previously reported, Habitat bought the single-family Victorian home last year for $650,000 and plans to renovate it to accommodate three affordable housing units, along with the construction of two duplexes on the property. The homes would be sold in a lottery. Habitat is also required to apply for a special permit from Haverhill City Council. Members will also consider a variance application from Philip Rice to convert a single-story commercial building at 125 River Street into a three-story, three-unit residential building. Rice is requesting relief from lot size, frontage, and side setback requirements. The appeals board is going to be meeting tomorrow night at 7 o'clock in the Theodore A. Pelosi Jr. Council Chambers of Haverhill City Hall. And an update on plans for next month's Multicultural Festival is going to be heard by the Haverhill Cultural Council when it meets tomorrow night at 6:30 at the Haverhill Citizen Center at 10 Welcome Street. The Multicultural Festival Committee itself will meet at 7 o'clock to discuss details. This year's celebration of diversity is Saturday, June 13th from noon to 6 at GAR Park on Main Street in Haverhill. The public has opportunities to shape policy this week as various Haverhill boards meet. In the interest of transparency in government, WHAV provides this list of upcoming meetings every week on air and online. A 61-year-old Methuen man appeared last week in U.S. District Court in Boston after being charged with misuse of a Social Security number and aggravated identity theft. Victor Urena Almanzar, a citizen of the Dominican Republic, made his first appearance a week ago, Monday, in federal court in Boston on May 11th. According to court documents, Urena Almanzar assumed

0: the identity of a United States citizen and obtained multiple Massachusetts identification cards, as well as a United States passport in the victim's name. It's alleged that Urina Almanzar used the fraudulently obtained United States passport to travel internationally between the United States and the Dominican Republic and to obtain a Massachusetts Real ID identification card. In 2001, Urina Almanzar pleaded guilty to federal drug trafficking charges in the U.S. District Court for the Central District of California. He was also convicted of illegal communication device-related fraud in the U.S. District Court for the Eastern District of Wisconsin in 1995. And poets from Haverhill High School's Reservoir Writers will be featured at the next River Bards Poetry Night. 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Attendees have the opportunity to hear original works by emerging young voices. The floor will be open to others in the audience after the high school students present. River Bard Poetry Nights are free. Those interested in learning more are advised to visit creativehaverhill.org. In WHAV Sports, the Red Sox take on the Royals tonight in Kansas City. There's always more in the next newscast and at WHAV.net, where you can sign up for the Wavelength's local news e-newspaper. From the Edwin V. Johnson Newsroom, this is Wynn Damon.
1: AP News, I'm Ed Donahue. President Trump says he was close to ordering a big strike on Iran.
2: I was an hour away. We were all set to go. You're talking about yesterday.
3: Yes.
2: We were going to be striking very, it would have been happening right now. Yeah, it was all done. The boats, the ships are all loaded. They're loaded to the brim. And we're all set to start.
1: But the president says he held off because of the possibility of a deal with Iran. In the Senate, Minority Leader Chuck Schumer says, this sounds familiar.
4: Trump threatens. Trump retreats, then threatens again. Rinse and repeat. That's what he does. Trump is practicing Groundhog Day diplomacy, smashing the clock over and over again, like Bill Murray does in the movie.
1: There is no evidence Iran is set to meet the president's demands, and its chokehold on the Strait of Hormuz gives it a big bargaining chip. A day after the Trump administration announced plans for a $1.7 billion fund to assist allies of President Trump who believe they were wronged by the Biden Justice Department, Acting Attorney General Todd Blanche was asked if he would encourage the commissioners to have guidelines to not give money to people convicted of violent acts against police officers.
5: My feelings don't matter, Senator, in my mind. My mind is not limiting to say, this. Yes, I will commit to this or that. What I will commit to is making sure that the commissioners are effectively doing their jobs, and that includes setting guidelines.
1: Russian President Vladimir Putin arrived in China for meetings with Chinese leader Xi Jinping. Police in the UK are investigating two allegations of decades-old child sex abuse linked to Jeffrey Epstein. Trains are set to resume rolling on the Long Island Railroad today after a deal was reached to end a strike that had shut down the nation's busiest commuter rail system. More information at apnews.com. This is AP News.
6: I'm Seth Sutel, and this is Markets in a Minute. Stocks are giving back more of their record-setting rally on Wall Street. The S&P 500 fell 0.8% in the first hour of trading Tuesday. The index is on track for a third dip in a row after setting another all-time high last week. The Dow fell 193 points. That's about 0.4%. The NASDAQ Composite sank 1.4%. Tech stocks had some of the biggest drops. Amazon fell 3.1%. Chip company Broadcom pulled back 3%. Treasury yields rose some more in the bond market. That puts pressure on businesses and households by making it more expensive to borrow money. The yield on the 10-year Treasury rose to 4.68%. Seth Sutel, New York.
1: The NAACP is calling on Black athletes, alumni, fans, and the public to boycott the athletic programs of public universities in states that aim to redistrict longtime Black lawmakers. I'm Ed Donahue, AP News.
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8: Good afternoon. Now your wave weather forecast for Haverhill and the Merrimack Valley. A heat advisory is in effect this afternoon through Wednesday.
3: Hot and humid with isolated thunderstorms throughout Tuesday afternoon. Mostly sunny, breezy with a high around 91. Southwest winds gusting to 30 miles per hour. Mostly clear tonight, humid, low around 71. Southwest winds 10 to 15. Mostly cloudy, breezy with afternoon thunderstorms. Some could be severe Wednesday, high around 88. Sunny, breezy, cooler and less humid Thursday, highs in the mid-60s. I'm WHAV meteorologist James Covington. Your next wave weather in 30 minutes.
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6: I'm Ed Donahue with an AP News Minute. Acting Attorney General Todd Blanche defended the Trump administration's plans to create a $1.7 billion fund that could pay allies of President Trump who believe they were targeted politically. Blanche told the Senate subcommittee anybody in the country is eligible to apply if they believe they were a victim of weaponization.
7: It's not limited to the Biden weaponization. It's not limited to in any way, scope or form to January 6 or to Jack Smith. There's no limitation on the claims.
6: Maryland's Chris Van Hollen is the top Democrat on the subcommittee.
8: That is pure theft of public funds. And rewarding individuals who committed crimes is obscene. Every American can see through this illegal, corrupt, self-dealing scheme.
6: Van Hollen says it's hard to justify giving any funds that will enable this pattern of wrongdoing to continue. I'm Ed Donahue.
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10: Good afternoon. Now your wave weather forecast for April in the Merrimack Valley. A heat advisory is in effect this afternoon through Wednesday. Hot and humid with isolated thunderstorms for Tuesday afternoon. Mostly sunny, breezy with a high around 91. Southwest winds gusting to 30 miles per hour. Mostly clear tonight, humid, low around 71. Southwest winds 10 to 15. Mostly cloudy, breezy with afternoon thunderstorms. Some could be severe Wednesday, high around 88. Sunny, breezy, cooler and less humid Thursday, highs in the mid-60s. I'm WHAV meteorologist James Covington. Your next wave weather in 30 minutes.
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2: 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Here's the latest WHAV news. I'm Wynn Damon. An Everett contractor last Friday was named the winning bidder to take down the fire-ravaged Stevens Street Mill just outside Lafayette Square in Haverhill. North Star Contracting Group bid $3.98 million to demolish the abandoned mill complex, the size of two football fields. In addition to the demolition contract, Haverhill Mayor Melinda Barrett also signed a contract with Fuss and O'Neill in Boston to supervise asbestos removal as required by the State Department of Environmental Protection. She said that contract is not to exceed $242,000. The mayor also signed a contract with Advanced Security Services of Plasto for $50,000 to maintain an around-the-clock guard on site. North Star was the second highest bidder among the six offers the city received by its May 8th deadline. Other bidders were Atlantic Coast Dismantling of Saugus for $3.4 million, Costello Dismantling of Wareham for $4.3 million, Regional Industrial Corporation of Worcester for $2.39 million, RSG Contracting of Lowell for $1.85 million, and S&R Corporation of Lowell for $1.93 million. Barrett told WHAV that while the total of the three contracts is under the $5 million cost she projected 2 weeks ago, quote, there's still a lot of unknowns. In an emergency session on May 8th, Haverhill City Council authorized the mayor to spend up to $5 million to take down the building. In its bid breakdown, North Star projected that asbestos disposal alone will cost $2.76 million. Taking the building down will cost $450,000, with $249,000 allocated for additional support labor and temporary fencing, $40,000. Founded in 1986, North Star recently completed the demolition of the nine-story Riverview condo complex in Cambridge. The company also removed the asbestos and exterior facade of the 41-story skyscraper at One Post Office Square in Boston. Barrett is returning to the council tonight to request a formal determination that the site is a public safety hazard and to request authority to borrow the money. During the recent emergency session, Barrett told counselors she asked the state for financial assistance, and as of yesterday, Barrett said she has not received a response. But, she added, we are ever hopeful. She said that the city has placed another lien on the building to recoup expenses from the trust that owns the property. Previous liens filed show the Florida-based trustees already owe the city back taxes and the cost of previously boarding the mill after a 2015 fire. Barrett said she's hopeful demolition will get underway by the end of the week, but maybe as soon as tomorrow. She's also been told to expect the process to take at least 100 days. Four upcoming graduates from Whittier Regional Vocational Technical and Haverhill High School were awarded scholarships yesterday to help them find success. During its annual ceremony at Whittier Tech's Poets Inn, the Haverhill Kiwanis Club honored a student from each school that represents the top 5% of their class, and two Whittier Tech students that each received a scholarship and necessary tools to advance them in their chosen trades. Kiwanis Scholarship Co-Chair Richard Porcelli explained the service club provided $1,000 in scholarships to four students.

0: and $2,000 in tools, as well as $2,000 in scholarships for two Whittier Tech students directly entering their trades. Ashley Potvan, who's been studying design and visual communications at Whittier, and Brennan Tarsuk, a top Haverhill High student who also serves on the student council, for those selected in the top 5%, Kiwanian and scholarship co-chair Kara Cosmas said the students' rankings prove their qualifications, but they are also very involved in their communities. She cited examples for each.
1: Ashley volunteers every Wednesday night for Happy Tails Pet Rescue at PetSmart in Plaster, New Hampshire, where she feeds the cats, cleans their litter boxes, and spends time with them to ensure that they feel safe, loved, and cared for. Taking care of animals has always been and will continue to be a priority for her.
0: She also pointed to Tarasuk Community Service.
1: He volunteers for the Liz Murphy Food Pantry. He stocks boxes there, he runs errands, and he assists the shoppers as needed. He also volunteers for Animal Rescue Merrimack Valley, where he not only delivers cat food and litter to the locations where the cats are fostered, but he also takes time to pet the cats whenever possible.
0: Potvan has also managed 4 years of perfect attendance and currently is a co-op student working at Print Pro Silk Screen in Haverhill. She plans to attend Merrimack College this fall. Tarasuk started his freshman year playing football and baseball, later switching to track and field, and served as captain of both the indoor and outdoor varsity track and field teams. Whittier Tech students Callie Flynn and Brady Coburn are both going into their trades upon graduation. Flynn is in Whittier Tech's electrical program, while Coburn is in the HVAC refrigeration program. He'll be working full-time for his co-op employer, Ross Company in Haverhill. Purcelli explained the purpose of the tradesperson scholarship.
2: Essentially, it's a scholarship for somebody who's not going to college, they're going out in the work world. It was originally $500, and we've upped it to $1,000. And the student has up to $1,000 to spend on tools. I think this is a great, great thing. You know, just starting out, some of the tools that they need are rather expensive, and I think it's a great thing that we can help them out.
0: Flynn also serves as captain of the volleyball team, and Coburn recently participated in a video highlighting student success.
3: Business Bulletin.
0: And the Greater Haverhill Chamber of Commerce plans to celebrate its reopening in a historic downtown storefront in 2 weeks with a ribbon-cutting ceremony. More than just a new office, chamber officials say the move to 29 Washington Street in the center of the Washington Street Shoe District represents, quote, a renewed commitment to accessibility, collaboration, and community engagement. They explain the new headquarters was designed as a hub where businesses, organizations, and residents can connect, collaborate, and grow together through meetings, pop-up vendor events, workshops, and community programming. Nomsa Enkub, chair of the Greater Haverhill Chamber of Commerce, says, quote, this reopening is about far more than a physical space. It's about creating a stronger sense of connection and opportunity throughout Greater Haverhill. We want every community, every entrepreneur, and every resident to feel welcomed and empowered through the chamber. Our new home is a place where ideas, partnerships, and community growth can thrive together. As WHAV first reported last December, the chamber is moving from Harbor Place on Merrimack Street to a storied Washington Street storefront. Most buildings were built following the Great Fire of 1882. Besides the ribbon-cutting ceremony on Wednesday, June 3rd, starting with an open house at 5, the ribbon-cutting at 5:30, the chamber plans to offer light refreshments, networking opportunities, and an after-party celebration nearby at the Hill. Formerly G's. In WHAV Sports, the Red Sox take on the Royals tonight in Kansas City. There's always more in the next newscast and at WHAV.net, where you can sign up for the Wavelength's local news e-newspaper. From the Edwin V. Johnson Newsroom, this is Wynn Damon.
4: AP News. I'm Ed Donahue. Acting Attorney General Todd Blanche defended the Trump administration's plans to create a $1.7 billion fund that could pay allies of President Trump who believe they were targeted politically. Blanche told the Senate subcommittee anybody in the country is eligible to apply if they believe they were a victim of weaponization.
5: It's not limited to the Biden weaponization. It's not limited to, in any way, scope or form to January 6th or to Jack Smith. There's no limitation on the claims.
6: Maryland's Chris Van Hollen is the top Democrat on the subcommittee.
7: That is pure theft of public funds. And rewarding individuals who committed crimes is obscene. Every American can see through this illegal, corrupt, self-dealing scheme.
6: Van Hollen says it's hard to justify giving any funds that will enable this pattern of wrongdoing to continue. The United Arab Emirates says drones targeting a nuclear power plant came from Iraq,
8: likely signaling that Iranian-backed Shiite militias launched the assault. Such militias have launched repeated drone attacks targeting Gulf Arab states after Israel and the U.S. began their war against Iran back on February 28. Militias in the past have provided Iran a means by which to deflect blame over such attacks. There were no reported injuries or radiological release at Barakah after the attack, which Emirati officials say hit a generator on the facility's perimeter. I'm Charles de Ledesma.
6: Israeli forces intercepted the remaining vessels of an activist flotilla challenging Israel's naval blockade of Gaza. A judge in Utah is holding a hearing in the case of the man accused of killing Charlie Kirk to decide whether to restrict access to parts of a July preliminary hearing. An analysis shows nationwide enrollment in the Affordable Care Act marketplace could drop by nearly 5 million people this year. This is AP News. A farmer in Australia found a live frog in a bag of lettuce. Laura Jones says they were cooking a nice steak dinner over the weekend in Western Australia when it came to the salad.
9: All credit to our flatmates, eh? It's their lettuce, and they came home and he's just in the kitchen cooking up, and then he's like, bro, there's a frog in the lettuce.
6: There was a frog inside a sealed plastic bag bought at a supermarket. Billy Lapine is one of Jones's flatmates.
10: It was just chilling in the bag. I think he was having a hell of a time, really. But, yeah, lucky the bag had a few holes in it and he had plenty of pastures to graze on. So, yeah, no, he's enjoying it.
6: Supermarket chain Woolworths has apologized and is investigating with suppliers how the frog was not detected earlier. The frog was named Greg.
9: We got him out of the plastic and we set him free with his little snack of lettuce.
6: Greg was released into a nearby pond. More information at apnews.com. I'm Ed Donahue, AP News.
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11: Good afternoon. Now your wave weather forecast for April in the Merrimack Valley. A heat advisory is in effect this afternoon through Wednesday. Hot and humid with isolated thunderstorms for Tuesday afternoon. Mostly sunny, breezy with a high around 91. Southwest winds gusting to 30 miles per hour. Mostly clear tonight, humid, low around 71. Southwest winds 10 to 15. Mostly cloudy, breezy with afternoon thunderstorms. Some could be severe Wednesday, high around 88. Sunny, breezy, cooler and less humid Thursday, highs in the mid-60s. I'm WHAV meteorologist James Covington. Your next wave weather in 30 minutes.
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3: I'm Ed Donahue with an AP News Minute. Trains are rolling again on the Long Island Railroad after a deal was reached to end a strike that had shut down the busiest commuter rail system in the country. Trains started rolling out of Penn Station in Manhattan at midday. Rob Free is president of Long Island Railroad.
4: It's a good deal. We're happy with it, and we're happy to run trains.
3: Free says a lot of stranded rail riders took the bus during the strike.
4: We did see an uptick in the number of riders. I think it was about 3,056 today. But the great thing about that uptick is that they know going home tonight, they're going to get on a nice air-conditioned train that's going to be on time and reliable.
3: The strike began Saturday. It was the first walkout for the LIRR since a two-day strike in 1994. An agreement was reached late last night. Around 250,000 riders typically travel each weekday on the train system. More information at apnews.com. I'm Ed Donahue.
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6: Good afternoon. Now your wave weather forecast for April and the Merrimack Valley. A heat advisory is in effect this afternoon through Wednesday. Hot and humid with isolated thunderstorms throughout Tuesday afternoon. Mostly sunny, breezy with a high around 91. Southwest winds gusting to 30 miles per hour. Mostly clear tonight, humid, low around 71. Southwest winds 10 to 15. Mostly cloudy, breezy with afternoon thunderstorms. Some could be severe Wednesday, high around 80.

0: sunny, breezy, cooler, and less humid Thursday, highs in the mid-60s. I'm WHAV meteorologist James Covington. Your next wave weather in 30 minutes.
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1: WHAV LP Haverhill. Here's the latest WHAV news. I'm Wynn Damon. The Haverhill Conservation Commission plans to discuss an emergency certification of the city's plans to demolish the fire-ravaged Stevens Street Mill when it meets Thursday night. Fire ripped through the mill just outside Lafayette Square in the early morning hours of Tuesday, April 28th. The Haverhill City Council authorized Mayor Melinda Barrett to spend up to $5 million to take down the mill because of public safety concerns. North Star Contracting Group bid $3.98 million to demolish the abandoned mill. Commissioners will also be discussing plans to add a golf clubhouse, cart barn, and paved parking lot at the Crystal Lake Golf Club at 890 North Broadway, and upgrades to the Clement Farm Disc Golf Course and softball fields at 1314 Main Street. The Haverhill Conservation Commission is going to be meeting Thursday night at 7:15 at room 301 of Haverhill City Hall. The Haverhill Zoning Board of Appeals will continue its public hearing tomorrow on an application for Medford-based Momentum Wellness for a special permit to operate a medical office at the former Riverside Cycle Bicycle Dealership at the corner of James Ginty Boulevard and Mill Street. The applicant seeks a reduction in parking requirements for the outpatient clinic that would provide mental health and behavioral health care. The property is located in a residential urban density zone. The board will also consider a variance application from Essex County Habitat for Humanity for relief from lot area requirements, side yard setbacks, and the distance between buildings for its property at 512 Washington Street. As WHAV previously reported, Habitat bought the single-family Victorian home last year for $650,000 and plans to renovate it to accommodate three affordable housing units, along with the construction of two duplexes on the property. The homes would be sold in a lottery. Habitat is also required to apply for a special permit from Haverhill City Council. Members will also consider a variance application from Philip Rice to convert a single-story commercial building at 125 River Street into a three-story, three-unit residential building. Rice is requesting relief from lot size, frontage, and side setback requirements. The appeals board is going to be meeting tomorrow night at 7 o'clock in the Theodore A. Pelosi Jr. Council Chambers of Haverhill City Hall. And an update on plans for next month's Multicultural Festival is going to be heard by the Haverhill Cultural Council when it meets tomorrow night at 6:30 at the Haverhill Citizens Center at 10 Welcome Street. The Multicultural Festival Committee itself will meet at 7 o'clock to discuss details. This year's celebration of diversity is Saturday, June 13th from noon to 6 at GAR Park on Main Street in Haverhill. The public has opportunities to shape policy this week as various Haverhill boards meet. In the interest of transparency in government, WHAV provides this list of upcoming meetings every week on air and online. A 61-year-old Methuen man appeared last week in U.S. District Court in Boston after being charged with misuse of a Social Security number and aggravated identity theft. Victor Urena Almanzar, a citizen of the Dominican Republic, made his first appearance a week ago, Monday, in federal court in Boston on May 11th. According to court documents, Urena Almanzar assumed the identity of a United States citizen and obtained multiple Massachusetts identification cards, as well as a United States passport in the victim's name. It's alleged that Urena Almanzar used the fraudulently obtained United States passport to travel internationally between the United States and the Dominican Republic and to obtain a Massachusetts Real ID identification card. In 2001, Urena Almanzar pleaded guilty to federal drug trafficking charges in the U.S. District Court for the Central District of California. He was also convicted of illegal communication device-related fraud in the U.S. District Court for the Eastern District of Wisconsin in 1995. And a pose from Haverhill High School's Reservoir Riders will be featured at the next River Bards Poetry Night. 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Attendees have the opportunity to hear original works by emerging young voices. The floor will be open to others in the audience after the high school students present. River Bard Poetry Nights are free. Those interested in learning more are advised to visit creativehaverhill.org. In WHAV Sports, the Red Sox take on the Royals tonight in Kansas City. There's always more in the next newscast and at WHAV.net, where you can sign up for the Wavelength's local news e-newspaper. From the Edwin V. Johnson Newsroom, this is Wynn Damon.
0: AP News, I'm Ed Donahue. Acting Attorney General Todd Blanche is defending the Justice Department's nearly $1.8 billion fund to pay people who feel they were political targets. The AP's Sagar Magani is at the White House.
2: In his first congressional hearing since taking over the DOJ last month, Blanche conceded the fund is unusual but not unprecedented, and it will not be limited to only Republicans or people the Biden administration investigated and prosecuted. He's also not ruling out money going to Capitol rioters.
3: Anybody in this country is eligible to apply if they believe they were victim of weaponization.
2: Democrats say the fund's an illegal abuse of power.
4: Pure theft of public funds.
2: Maryland's Chris Van Hollen.
4: And rewarding individuals who committed crimes is obscene.
2: Sagar Magani at the White House.
5: President Trump says he held off on striking Iran again because of negotiations toward ending the war.
6: They're begging to make a deal. I hope we don't have to do the war, but we may have to give them another big hit. I'm not sure yet. You'll know very soon.
5: The president said he backed off a plan to attack Iran today. Senate Minority Leader Chuck Schumer says it's hard to believe what the president says.
7: First, he threatens to blow Iran into smithereens. And 6 hours later, he says a peace deal is imminent. We know it's bull. Everyone knows it's bull. But maybe people don't realize the consequences of that bull.
5: President Trump is endorsing Texas Attorney General Ken Paxton, supercharging his effort to oust incumbent Senator John Cornyn in a Republican primary runoff. The director general of the World Health Organization is openly worried over the scale and speed of an outbreak of a rare type of Ebola in eastern Congo. Authorities report a sharp increase in suspected deaths to at least 134 and more than 500 suspected cases. This is AP News. Billie Jean King finally got her college degree.
8: It is a privilege for me to be here as a member of your graduating class. Yeah, baby! Only 61 years!
9: The 82-year-old legendary tennis icon received her bachelor's in history from Cal State Los Angeles, walking across the stage in hot pink glasses and royal blue sneakers with about 6,000 others in the class of 2026. Billie Jean King told the crowd things were different when she was enrolled in the 60s, saying she didn't have a scholarship like many of the male student athletes. She dedicated much of her life to inclusion and equality.
8: We can never understand inclusion unless we've been excluded.
9: King was once ranked number one in the world. She helped establish the current Women's Pro Tour while pushing for expanded prize money and opportunities for women. I'm Marcela Sanchez.
5: I'm Ed Donahue, AP News.
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11: Good afternoon. Now your wave weather forecast for Haverhill and the Merrimack Valley. A heat advisory is in effect this afternoon through Wednesday. Hot and humid with isolated thunderstorms throughout Tuesday afternoon. Mostly sunny, breezy with a high around 91. Southwest winds gusting to 30 miles per hour. Mostly clear tonight, humid, low around 71. Southwest winds 10 to 15. Mostly cloudy, breezy with the afternoon thunderstorm. Some could be severe Wednesday, high around 88. Sunny, breezy, cooler and less humid Thursday, highs in the mid-60s. I'm WHAV meteorologist James Covington. Your next wave weather in 30 minutes.
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1: I'm Ed Donahue with an AP News Minute. Trains are rolling again on the Long Island Railroad after a deal was reached to end a strike that had shut down the busiest commuter rail system in the country. Trains started rolling out of Penn Station in Manhattan at midday. Rob Free is president of Long Island Railroad.
2: It's a good deal. We're happy with it, and we're happy to run trains.
1: Free says a lot of stranded rail riders took the bus during the strike.
2: We did see an uptick in the number of riders. I think it was about 3,056 today. But the great thing about that uptick is that they know going home tonight, they're going to get on a nice air-conditioned train that's going to be on time and reliable.
1: The strike began Saturday. It was the first walkout for the LIRR since a two-day strike in 1994. An agreement was reached late last night. Around 250,000 riders typically travel each weekday on the train system. More information at apnews.com. I'm Ed Donahue.
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4: Good afternoon. Now your wave weather forecast for Haverhill and the Merrimack Valley. A heat advisory is in effect this afternoon through Wednesday. Hot and humid with isolated thunderstorms throughout Tuesday afternoon. Mostly sunny, breezy with a high around 91. Southwest winds gusting to 30 miles per hour. Mostly clear tonight, humid, low around 71. Southwest winds 10 to 15. Mostly cloudy, breezy with the afternoon thunderstorm. Some could be severe Wednesday, high around 88. Sunny, breezy, cooler and less humid Thursday, highs in the mid-60s. I'm WHAV meteorologist James Covington. Your next wave weather in 30 minutes.
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2: 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An important part of the program is talking with area newsmakers, giving you a direct link and the latest information into what's happening in the greater Haverhill area. Recently, I spoke with Meg Adams of Haverhill Pride about the parade that's going to be taking place on June 20th.
3: We're going to have the parade in downtown Haverhill. So it starts at 12:30 at the GAR Park, and then it will be followed by a block party. We're going to have a resource fair and a vendor market, and then there will also be a food and beer garden this year.
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2: Here's the latest WHAV news. I'm Wynn Damon. An Everett contractor last Friday was named the winning bidder to take down the fire-ravaged Stevens Street Mill just outside Lafayette Square in Haverhill. North Star Contracting Group bid $3.98 million to demolish the abandoned mill complex, the size of two football fields. In addition to the demolition contract, Haverhill Mayor Melinda Barrett also signed a contract with Fuss and O'Neill in Boston to supervise asbestos removal as required by the State Department of Environmental Protection. She said that contract is not to exceed $242,000. The mayor also signed a contract with Advanced Security Services Plasto for $50,000 to maintain an around-the-clock guard on site. North Star was the second highest bidder among the six offers the city received by its May 8th deadline. Other bidders were Atlantic Coast Dismantling of Saugus for $3.4 million, Costello Dismantling of Wareham for $4.3 million, Regional Industrial Corporation of Worcester for $2.39 million, RSG Contracting of Lowell for $1.85 million, and S&R Corporation of Lowell for $1.93 million. Barrett told WHAV that while the total of the three contracts is under the $5 million cost she projected 2 weeks ago, quote, there's still a lot of unknowns. In an emergency session on May 8th, Haverhill City Council authorized the mayor to spend up to $5 million to take down the building. In its bid breakdown, North Star projected that asbestos disposal alone will cost $2.76 million. Taking the building down will cost $450,000, with $249,000 allocated for additional support labor and temporary fencing, $40,000. Founded in 1986, North Star recently completed the demolition of the nine-story Riverview condo complex in Cambridge. The company also removed the asbestos and exterior facade of the 41-story skyscraper at One Post Office Square in Boston. Barrett is returning to the council tonight to request a formal determination that the site is a public safety hazard and to request authority to borrow the money. During the recent emergency session, Barrett told counselors she asked the state for financial assistance, and as of yesterday, Barrett said she has not received a response. But, she added, we are ever hopeful. She said that the city has placed another lien on the building to recoup expenses from the trust that owns the property. Previous liens filed show the Florida-based trustees already owe the city back taxes and the cost of previously boarding the mill after a 2015 fire. Barrett said she's hopeful demolition will get underway by the end of the week, but maybe as soon as tomorrow. She's also been told to expect the process to take at least 100 days. Four upcoming graduates from Whittier Regional Vocational Technical and Haverhill High School were awarded scholarships yesterday to help them find success. During its annual ceremony at Whittier Tech's Poets Inn, the Haverhill Kiwanis Club honored a student from each school that represents the top 5% of their class and two Whittier Tech students that each received a scholarship and necessary tools to advance them in their chosen trades. Kiwanis Scholarship Co-Chair Richard Porcelli explained the service club provided $1,000 in scholarships to four students and $2,000 in tools, as well as $2,000 in scholarships for two Whittier Tech students directly entering their trades. Ashley Potvan, who's been studying design and visual communications at Whittier, and Brennan Tarsuk, a top Haverhill High student who also serves on the student council, were those selected in the top 5%. Kiwanian and scholarship co-chair Kara Cosmas said the students' rankings prove their qualifications, but they are also very involved in their communities. She cited examples for each.
3: Ashley volunteers every Wednesday night for Happy Tales Pet Rescue at PetSmart in Plaster, New Hampshire, where she feeds the cats, cleans their litter boxes, and spends time with them to ensure that they feel safe, loved, and cared for. Taking care of animals has always been and will continue to be a priority for her.
2: She also appointed to Tarasuk's community service.
3: He volunteers for the Liz Murphy Food Pantry. He stocks boxes there, he runs errands, and he assists the shoppers as needed. He also volunteers for Animal Rescue Merrimack Valley, where he not only delivers cat food and litter to the locations where the cats are fostered, but he also takes time to pet the cats whenever possible.
2: Podfan has also managed 4 years of perfect attendance and currently is a co-op student working at Print Pro Silk Screen in Haverhill. She plans to attend Merrimack College this fall. Tarasuk started his freshman year playing football and baseball, later switching to track and field, and served as captain of both the indoor and outdoor varsity track and field teams. Whittier Tech students Callie Flynn and Brady Coburn are both going into their trades upon graduation. Flynn is in Whittier Tech's electrical program, while Coburn is in the HVAC refrigeration program. He'll be working full-time for his co-op employer, Ross Company in Haverhill. Purcelli explained the purpose of the tradesperson scholarship.
0: Essentially, it's a scholarship for somebody who's not going to college. They're going out in the work world. It was originally $500, and we've upped it to $1,000. And the student has up to $1,000 to spend on tools. I think this is a great, great thing. You know, just starting out, some of the tools that they need are rather expensive, and I think it's a great thing that we can help them out.
2: Flynn also serves as captain of the volleyball team, and Coburn recently participated in a video highlighting student success.
4: Business Bulletin.
2: And the Greater Haverhill Chamber of Commerce plans to celebrate its reopening in a historic downtown storefront in 2 weeks with a ribbon-cutting ceremony. More than just a new office, chamber officials say the move to 29 Washington Street in the center of the Washington Street Shoe District represents, quote, a renewed commitment to accessibility, collaboration, and community engagement. They explain the new headquarters was designed as a hub where businesses, organizations, and residents can connect, collaborate, and grow together through meetings, pop-up vendor events, workshops, and community programming. Nomsa Enkub, chair of the Greater Haverhill Chamber of Commerce, says, quote, this reopening is about far more than a physical space. It's about creating a stronger sense of connection and opportunity throughout Greater Haverhill. We want every community, every entrepreneur, and every resident to feel welcome and empowered through the chamber. Our new home is a place where ideas, partnerships, and community growth can thrive together. As WHAV first reported last December, the chamber is moving from Harbor Place on Merrimack Street to a storied Washington Street storefront. Most buildings were built following the Great Fire of 1882. Besides the ribbon-cutting ceremony on Wednesday, June 3rd, starting with an open house at 5, the ribbon-cutting at 5:30, the chamber plans to offer light refreshments, networking opportunities, and an after-party celebration nearby at the Hill, formerly G's. In WHAV Sports, the Red Sox take on the Royals tonight in Kansas City. There's always more in the next newscast and at WHAV.net, where you can sign up for the Wavelength's local news e-newspaper. From the Edwin V. Johnson Newsroom, this is Wynn Damon.
5: AP News, I'm Ed Donahue. Vice President J.D. Vance says it's been difficult to gauge where Iran is at during negotiations to end the war. There seems to be two sides.
6: Smart people, very hardworking, and you see some of that in the negotiating team on the other side. You also see some very hardline positions in the negotiating team on the other side. And so I think you see that conflict, the fact that maybe the Iranians aren't themselves quite clear in what direction they want to go to. They also are just a fractured country.
5: President Trump says he's willing to give Iran a few days, possibly until early next week, to make progress in peace negotiations before the U.S. resumes military strikes. The AP's Julie Walker reports the Long Island Railroad strike is over.
7: Trains once again roll on the tracks. LIRR President Rob Free says the MTA and the unions found a way to make the numbers work.
8: I can't go into details about the agreement, but there are things in there that make it more affordable, make it more palatable for the unions to agree upon, and make it easier for us to fit within our financial structure.
7: And
8: we wouldn't have accepted the deal if it would have put a burden on the taxpayers and the ridership.
7: The first LIRR strike in decades lasted 3 days. Julie Walker, New York.
5: Acting Attorney General Todd Blanche wouldn't rule out a possibility violent rioters at the Capitol on January 6th will be considered for payouts from a new $1.7 billion fund to compensate individuals who believe they were targeted politically.
9: It depends on the claim, and there will be five commissioners who will review each claim. It won't be reviewed by me. It won't be reviewed by others in the administration.
5: The Nigerian military says 175 Islamic State fighters have been killed over the past few days in a joint operation with the United States. Stocks are lower in late-day trading. Oil prices have eased. More information at apnews.com. This is AP News. The AP's Lisa Dwyer reports more than 17,000 people are under evacuation orders as a Southern California wildfire threatens homes.
10: The Sandy Fire in hills above Simi Valley, northwest of Los Angeles, has already consumed more than 2 square miles of dry brush. There is zero containment. Evacuation orders and warnings are still in place for several neighborhoods in Simi Valley, a city of more than 125,000 people. Meanwhile, firefighters are battling a 23-square-mile blaze on Santa Rosa Island off the Southern California coast. I'm Lisa Dwyer.
5: A court in Pakistan sentenced a man to death for killing a teenage social media influencer outside her home last year when she rejected his offer for friendship. Umar Hayat was arrested after the killing of 17-year-old Sana Youssef. She created content on TikTok. The killing sparked nationwide condemnation in Pakistan. I'm Ed Donahue, AP News.
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11: Good afternoon. Now your wave weather forecast for April in the Merrimack Valley. A heat advisory is in effect this afternoon through Wednesday. Hot and humid with isolated thunderstorms for Tuesday afternoon. Mostly sunny, breezy with a high around 91. Southwest winds gusting to 30 miles per hour. Mostly clear tonight, humid, low around 71. Southwest winds 10 to 15. Mostly cloudy, breezy with afternoon thunderstorms. Some could be severe Wednesday, high around 88. Sunny, breezy, cooler and less humid Thursday, highs in the mid-60s. I'm WHAV meteorologist James Covington. Your next wave weather in 30 minutes.
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2: An exhibit on the history of the Groveland Congregational Church will be on display in mid-June. Entitled 300 Years of Community, the exhibit includes interactive and historical displays about the church's central role in Groveland. It will be open Saturday, June 13th from 2 to 6 p.m. and Sunday, June 14th from 1 to 6 p.m. The church, located at 4 King Street, was founded June 17, 1726, as the East Parish of Bradford. The church's belfry houses the 11th tower bell cast by Paul Revere in 1795, reportedly the oldest tower bell in continuous service in the country. 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
5: The latest WHAV news. I'm Wynn Damon. The Haverhill Conservation Commission plans to discuss an emergency certification of the city's plans to demolish the fire-ravaged Stevens Street Mill when it meets Thursday night. Fire ripped through the mill just outside Lafayette Square in the early morning hours of Tuesday, April 28th. The Haverhill City Council authorized Mayor Melinda Barrett to spend up to $5 million to take down the mill because of public safety concerns. North Star Contracting Group bid $3.98 million to demolish the abandoned mill. Commissioners will also be discussing plans to add a golf clubhouse, cart barn, and paved parking lot at the Crystal Lake Golf Club at 890 North Broadway, and upgrades to the Clement Farm Disc Golf Course and softball fields at 1314 Main Street. The Haverhill Conservation Commission is going to be meeting Thursday night at 7:15 at room 301 of Haverhill City Hall. The Haverhill Zoning Board of Appeals will continue its public hearing tomorrow on an application for Medford-based Momentum Wellness for a special permit to operate a medical office at the former Riverside Cycle Bicycle Dealership at the corner of James Ginty Boulevard and Mill

0: $30,000 and plans to renovate it to accommodate three affordable housing units, along with the construction of two duplexes on the property. The homes would be sold in a lottery. Habitat is also required to apply for a special permit from Haverhill City Council. Members will also consider a variance application from Philip Rice to convert a single-story commercial building at 125 River Street into a three-story, three-unit residential building. Rice is requesting relief from lot size, frontage, and side setback requirements. The appeals board is going to be meeting tomorrow night at 7 o'clock in the Theodore A. Pelosi Jr. Council Chambers of Haverhill City Hall. And an update on plans for next month's Multicultural Festival is going to be heard by the Haverhill Cultural Council when it meets tomorrow night at 6:30 at the Haverhill Citizen Center at 10 Welcome Street. The Multicultural Festival Committee itself will meet at 7 o'clock to discuss details. This year's celebration of diversity is Saturday, June 13th from noon to 6 at GAR Park on Main Street in Haverhill. The public has opportunities to shape policy this week as various Haverhill boards meet. In the interest of transparency in government, WHAV provides this list of upcoming meetings every week on air and online. A 61-year-old Methuen man appeared last week in U.S. District Court in Boston after being charged with misuse of a Social Security number and aggravated identity theft. Victor Urena Almanzar, a citizen of the Dominican Republic, made his first appearance a week ago, Monday, in federal court in Boston on May 11th. According to court documents, Urena Almanzar assumed the identity of a United States citizen and obtained multiple Massachusetts identification cards, as well as a United States passport in the victim's name. It's alleged that Urena Almanzar used the fraudulently obtained United States passport to travel internationally between the United States and the Dominican Republic and to obtain a Massachusetts Real ID identification card. In 2001, Urena Almanzar pleaded guilty to federal drug trafficking charges in the U.S. District Court for the Central District of California. He was also convicted of illegal communication device-related fraud in the U.S. District Court for the Eastern District of Wisconsin in 1995. And poets from Haverhill High School's Reservoir Writers will be featured at the next River Bards Poetry Night. 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Attendees have the opportunity to hear original works by emerging young voices. The floor will be open to others in the audience after the high school students present. River Bard Poetry Nights are free. Those interested in learning more are advised to visit creativehaverhill.org. In WHAV Sports, the Red Sox take on the Royals tonight in Kansas City. There's always more in the next newscast and at WHAV.net, where you can sign up for the Wavelength's local news e-newspaper. From the Edwin V. Johnson Newsroom, this is Win Damon.
1: I'm Ed Donahue with an AP News Minute. President Trump was outside the White House. His work is being done on his ballroom.
2: In terms of the beauty, probably the closest thing to this would be the U.S. Supreme Court, the facade of the U.S. Supreme Court.
1: The president also talked about who is paying for this.
2: This is all my money and donors' money. This is tax-free. So everyone's talking about they're going to give money. The money they're going to give is really for the security of that and the whole White House premises.
1: More than 3 weeks after the White House Correspondents Association dinner was thrown into chaos and panic when a man stormed the Washington Hilton lobby and opened fire in what prosecutors say was an attempt to kill President Trump, the event has yet to be rescheduled. The president has been giving the dinner as an example of why the ballroom is necessary.
2: If we had the White House Correspondents dinner here, it would have been no problem.
1: I'm Ed Donahue.
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4: Good afternoon. Now your wave weather forecast for Haverhill and the Merrimack Valley. A heat advisory is in effect this afternoon through Wednesday. Hot and humid with isolated thunderstorms throughout Tuesday afternoon. Mostly sunny, breezy with a high around 91. Southwest winds gusting to 30 miles per hour. Mostly clear tonight, humid, low around 71. Southwest winds 10 to 15. Mostly cloudy, breezy with the afternoon thunderstorms.

0: could be severe Wednesday, high around 88. Sunny, breezy, cooler and less humid Thursday, highs in the mid-60s. I'm WHAV meteorologist James Covington. Your next wave weather in 30 minutes.
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0: Today is May 19th. On this day in 1713, more than 200 people rioted on Boston Common over the high price of bread. The lieutenant governor tried to intervene, but was shot and wounded for his efforts. This was the third such riot in 4 years. With grain in short supply, merchants were hoarding it to drive up prices. If they exported the grain to the West Indies, they could make even greater profits by selling to the sugar planters there. Boston selectmen tried, without success, to restrict grain sales to the domestic market. The riots helped persuade the colonial legislature to pass regulations designed to manage food shortages. Even with these laws on the books, however, hoarding and food riots continued throughout the 18th century. For more about this and other Mass Moments, go online to massmoments.org. 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

0: It's 401. WHAV LP Haverhill. Here's the latest WHAV news. I'm Wynn Damon. An Everett contractor last Friday was named the winning bidder to take down the fire-ravaged Stevens Street Mill just outside Lafayette Square in Haverhill. North Star Contracting Group bid $3.98 million to demolish the abandoned mill complex, the size of two football fields. In addition to the demolition contract, Haverhill Mayor Melinda Barrett also signed a contract with Fuss & O'Neill in Boston to supervise asbestos removal as required by the State Department of Environmental Protection. She said that contract is not to exceed $242,000. The mayor also signed a contract with Advanced Security Services of Plasto for $50,000 to maintain an around-the-clock guard on site. North Star was the second highest bidder among the six offers the city received by its May 8th deadline. Other bidders were Atlantic Coast Dismantling of Saugus for $3.4 million, Costello Dismantling of Wareham for $4.3 million, Regional Industrial Corporation of Worcester for $2.39 million, RSG Contracting of Lowell for $1.85 million, and S&R Corporation of Lowell for $1.93 million. Barrett told WHAV that while the total of the three contracts is under the $5 million cost she projected 2 weeks ago, quote, there's still a lot of unknowns. In an emergency session on May 8th, Haverhill City Council authorized the mayor to spend up to $5 million to take down the building. In its bid breakdown, North Star projected that asbestos disposal alone will cost $2.76 million. Taking the building down will cost $450,000, with $249,000 allocated for additional support labor and temporary fencing, $40,000. Founded in 1986, North Star recently completed the demolition of the nine-story Riverview condo complex in Cambridge. The company also removed the asbestos and exterior facade of the 41-story skyscraper at One Post Office Square in Boston. Barrett is returning to the council tonight to request a formal determination that the site is a public safety hazard and to request authority to borrow the money. During the recent emergency session, Barrett told counselors she asked the state for financial assistance, and as of yesterday, Barrett said she has not received a response. But, she added, we are ever hopeful. She said that the city has placed another lien on the building to recoup expenses from the trust that owns the property. Previous liens filed show the Florida-based trustees already owe the city back taxes and the cost of previously boarding the mill after a 2015 fire. Barrett said she's hopeful demolition will get underway by the end of the week, but maybe as soon as tomorrow. She's also been told to expect the process to take at least 100 days. Four upcoming graduates from Whittier Regional Vocational Technical and Haverhill High School were awarded scholarships yesterday to help them find success. During its annual ceremony at Whittier Tech's Poets Inn, the Haverhill Kiwanis Club honored a student from each school that represents the top 5% of their class, and two Whittier Tech students that each received a scholarship and necessary tools to advance them in their chosen trades. Kiwanis Scholarship Co-Chair Richard Porcelli explained the service club provided $1,000 in scholarships to four students and $2,000 in tools, as well as $2,000 in scholarships for two Whittier Tech students directly entering their trades. Ashley Potvan, who's been studying design and visual communications at Whittier, and Brennan Tarsuk, a top Haverhill High student who also serves on the student council, were those selected in the top 5%. Kiwanian and scholarship co-chair Kara Cosmas said the students' rankings prove their qualifications, but they are also very involved in their communities. She cited examples for each.
1: Ashley volunteers every Wednesday night for Happy Tales Pet Rescue at PetSmart in Plaster, New Hampshire, where she feeds the cats, cleans their litter boxes, and spends time with them to ensure that they feel safe, loved, and cared for. Taking care of animals has always been and will continue to be a priority for her.
0: She also pointed to Tarasuk's community service.
1: He volunteers for the Liz Murphy Food Pantry. He stocks boxes there, he runs errands, and he assists the shoppers as needed. He also volunteers for Animal Rescue Merrimack Valley, where he not only delivers cat food and litter to the locations where the cats are fostered, but he also takes time to pet the cats whenever possible.
0: Podfan has also managed 4 years of perfect attendance and currently is a co-op student working at Print Pro Silk Screen in Haverhill. She plans to attend Merrimack College this fall. Tarasuk started his freshman year playing football and baseball, later switching to track and field, and served as captain of both the indoor and outdoor varsity track and field teams. Whittier Tech students Callie Flynn and Brady Coburn are both going into their trades upon graduation. Flynn is in Whittier Tech's electrical program, while Coburn is in the HVAC refrigeration program. He'll be working full-time for his co-op employer, Ross Company in Haverhill. Purcelli explained the purpose of the tradesperson scholarship.
2: Essentially, it's a scholarship for somebody who's not going to college, they're going out in the work world. It was originally $500, and we've upped it to $1,000. And the student has up to $1,000 to spend on tools. I think this is a great, great thing. You know, just starting out, some of the tools that they need are rather expensive, and I think it's a great thing that we can help them out.
0: Flynn also serves as captain of the volleyball team, and Coburn recently participated in a video highlighting student success.
3: Business Bulletin.
0: And the Greater Haverhill Chamber of Commerce plans to celebrate its reopening in a historic downtown storefront in 2 weeks with a ribbon-cutting ceremony. More than just a new office, chamber officials say the move to 29 Washington Street in the center of the Washington Street Shoe District represents, quote, a renewed commitment to accessibility, collaboration, and community engagement. They explain the new headquarters was designed as a hub where businesses, organizations, and residents can connect, collaborate, and grow together through meetings, pop-up vendor events, workshops, and community programming. Nomsa Enkub, chair of the Greater Haverhill Chamber of Commerce, says, quote, this reopening is about far more than a physical space. It's about creating a stronger sense of connection and opportunity throughout Greater Haverhill. We want every community, every entrepreneur, and every resident to feel welcome and empowered through the chamber. Our new home is a place where ideas, partnerships, and community growth can thrive together. As WHAV first reported last December, the chamber is moving from Harbor Place on Merrimack Street to a storied Washington Street storefront. Most buildings were built following the Great Fire of 1882. Besides the ribbon-cutting ceremony on Wednesday, June 3rd, starting with an open house at 5, the ribbon-cutting at 5:30, the chamber plans to offer light refreshments, networking opportunities, and an after-party celebration nearby at the Hill, formerly G's. In WHAV Sports, the Red Sox take on the Royals tonight in Kansas City. There's always more in the next newscast and at WHAV.net, where you can sign up for the Wavelength's local news e-newspaper. From the Edwin V. Johnson Newsroom, this is Wynn Damon.
4: AP News. I'm Ed Donahue. The FBI says the teenagers who killed 3 people at a San Diego mosque met online and shared a broad hatred toward different religions and races. The 2 later took their own lives. San Diego Police Chief Scott Wall says the security guard who was killed put out the lockdown protocol before he was shot.
5: His actions, without a doubt, delayed, distracted, and ultimately deterred these 2 individuals from gaining access to the greater areas of the mosque, where as many as 140 kids were within 15 feet of these suspects.
4: The FBI says it's still trying to uncover whether the 2 shooters in San Diego had broader plans. The AP's Lisa Dwyer reports defense lawyers continue to demand access restrictions in the Charlie Kirk assassination case.
6: Lawyers for Tyler Robinson, the man accused of killing Charlie Kirk, are making their case to bar reporters and the public from parts of a key upcoming hearing scheduled for early July, and to have some evidence sealed after the judge rejected their request to ban news cameras from the courtroom. Defense attorney Richard Novak accused the prosecution of causing bias for potential jurors by speaking to the media outside the courtroom.
7: Massive media interest in this case is not an escape hatch on Rule 3.6. It doesn't matter how much media attention there is. It doesn't matter whether it's accurate or inaccurate, as long as it's not something generated by one of the parties.
6: Prosecutors will be presenting evidence in July to prove the case warrants a trial, including alleged messages from Robinson admitting to the crime. I'm Lisa Dwyer.
8: Stocks are lower at the closing bell on Wall Street. This is AP News. A judge has banned most arrests by federal agents in immigration courts in New York.
9: ICE arrests like this one at an immigration court in Manhattan last year have been under the microscope since President Trump ramped up enforcement. But now a New York judge says federal agents can no longer make arrests without exceptional circumstances in and around three Manhattan buildings where the proceedings occur. The Monday ruling does not apply nationwide, but ends a practice that enabled numerous arrests of individuals showing up for immigration proceedings. However, the federal judge noting agents can still detain individuals away from the courts and can make arrests at immigration courthouses when there are serious threats to public safety. DHS says it will ultimately be vindicated in court. I'm Julie Walker.
8: The government is suing Connecticut over a new state law prohibiting federal agents from wearing masks and requiring them to show identification. I'm Ed Donahue, AP News.
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10: Good afternoon. Now your wave weather forecast for Haverhill and the Merrimack Valley. A heat advisory is in effect this afternoon through Wednesday. Hot and humid with isolated thunderstorms throughout Tuesday afternoon. Mostly sunny, breezy with a high around 91. Southwest winds gusting to 30 miles per hour. Mostly clear tonight, humid, low around 71. Southwest winds 10 to 15. Mostly cloudy, breezy with afternoon thunderstorms. Some could be severe Wednesday, high around 88. Sunny, breezy, cooler and less humid Thursday, highs in the mid-60s. I'm WHAV meteorologist James Covington. Your next wave weather in 30 minutes.
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2: 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In the Edwin B. Johnson Newsroom, this is Jennifer Cosgrove.

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2: 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Chris!

Here's the latest WHAV news. I'm Wynn Damon. The Haverhill Conservation Commission plans to discuss an emergency certification of the city's plans to demolish the fire-ravaged Stevens Street Mill when it meets Thursday night. Fire ripped through the mill just outside Lafayette Square in the early morning hours of Tuesday, April 28th. The Haverhill City Council authorized Mayor Melinda Barrett to spend up to $5 million to take down the mill because of public safety concerns. North Star Contracting Group bid $3.98 million to demolish the abandoned mill. Commissioners will also be discussing plans to add a golf clubhouse, cart barn, and paved parking lot at the Crystal Lake Golf Club at 890 North Broadway, and upgrades to the Clement Farm Disc Golf Course and softball fields at 1314 Main Street. The Haverhill Conservation Commission is going to be meeting Thursday night at 7:15 at room 301 of Haverhill City Hall. The Haverhill Zoning Board of Appeals will continue its public hearing tomorrow on an application for Medford-based Momentum Wellness for a special permit to operate a medical office at the former Riverside Cycle Bicycle Dealership at the corner of James Ginty Boulevard and Mill Street. The applicant seeks a reduction in parking requirements for the outpatient clinic that would provide mental health and behavioral health care. The property is located in a residential urban density zone. The board will also consider a variance application from Essex County Habitat for Humanity for relief from lot area requirements, side yard setbacks, and the distance between buildings for its property at 512 Washington Street. As WHAV previously reported, Habitat bought the single-family Victorian home last year for $650,000 and plans to renovate it to accommodate three affordable housing units, along with the construction of two duplexes on the property. The homes would be sold in a lottery. Habitat is also required to apply for a special permit from Haverhill City Council. Members will also consider a variance application from Philip Rice to convert a single-story commercial building at 125 River Street into a three-story, three-unit residential building. Rice is requesting relief from lot size, frontage, and side setback requirements. The appeals board is going to be meeting tomorrow night at 7 o'clock in the Theodore A. Pelosi Jr. Council Chambers of Haverhill City Hall. And an update on plans for next month's Multicultural Festival is going to be heard by the Haverhill Cultural Council when it meets tomorrow night at 6:30 at the Haverhill Citizens Center at 10 Welcome Street. The Multicultural Festival Committee itself will meet at 7 o'clock to discuss details. This year's celebration of diversity is Saturday, June 13th from noon to 6 at GAR Park on Main Street in Haverhill. The public has opportunities to shape policy this week as various Haverhill boards meet. In the interest of transparency in government, WHAV provides this list of upcoming meetings every week on air and online. A 61-year-old Methuen man appeared last week in U.S. District Court in Boston after being charged with misuse of a Social Security number and aggravated identity theft. Victor Urena Almanzar, a citizen of the Dominican Republic, made his first appearance a week ago, Monday, in federal court in Boston on May 11. According to court documents, Urena Almanzar assumed the identity of a United States citizen and obtained multiple Massachusetts identification cards, as well as a United States passport in the victim's name. It's alleged that Urena Almanzar used the fraudulently obtained United States passport to travel internationally between the United States and the Dominican Republic and to obtain a Massachusetts Real ID identification card. In 2001, Urena Almanzar pleaded guilty to federal drug trafficking charges in the U.S. District Court for the Central District of California. He was also convicted of illegal communication device-related fraud in the U.S. District Court for the Eastern District of Wisconsin in 1995. And a pose from Haverhill High School's Reservoir Riders will be featured at the next River Bards Poetry Night. 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Attendees have the opportunity to hear original works by emerging young voices. The floor will be open to others.

0: 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In WHAV Sports, the Red Sox take on the Royals tonight in Kansas City. There's always more in the next newscast and at WHAV.net, where you can sign up for the Wavelength's local news e-newspaper. From the Edwin V. Johnson Newsroom, this is Wynn Damon.
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4: I'm Ed Donahue with an AP News Minute. Stocks finish lower. The Dow down 322 points. The FBI says the two teenagers who killed three people at a mosque in San Diego met online. The FBI's Mark Remley says the two realized they're both from the San Diego area and had common interests.
5: We also identified writings and various ideologies outlining religious and racial beliefs of how the world they envision should look. These subjects did not discriminate on who they hated.
4: The teenagers later took their own lives. One of the three people killed was a security guard who had put out the lockdown protocol, preventing the two from gaining further access. Imam Taha Hassan says there have been drills to prepare for something like this.
6: But it worked, you know. I mean, the lives of the kids were saved. The life of everyone in the school were saved. And we are so grateful for that.
4: The three who died in San Diego are being credited with distracting the gunman. I'm Ed Donahue.
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8: Good afternoon. Now your wave weather forecast for Haverhill and the Merrimack Valley. A heat advisory is in effect this afternoon through Wednesday. Hot and humid with isolated thunderstorms throughout Tuesday afternoon. Mostly sunny, breezy with a high around 91. Southwest winds gusting to 30 miles per hour. Mostly clear tonight, humid, low around 71. Southwest winds 10 to 15. Mostly cloudy, breezy with afternoon thunderstorms. Some could be severe Wednesday, high around 88. Sunny, breezy, cooler and less humid Thursday, highs in the mid-60s. I'm WHAV meteorologist James Covington. Your next wave weather in 30 minutes.
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0: 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Hi, I'm Melinda Myers, horticulturist and gardening expert. When shopping, look for perennials and ground covers with multiple shoots that fill the pot. Plant it as is for quicker results, or divide the plant into several smaller pieces to cover a larger area. You'll just have to wait a bit longer for the planting to fill in. Roll or push on the sides of the container to help loosen the roots inside the pots. Slide the plant out of the pot. Use a sharp knife, drywall saw, or other cutting utensil to divide the plant into several smaller pieces. Space the divisions according to the planting directions on the tag. Plant at the same depth that was growing in the container, then cover the roots with soil, water, and mulch. Sound too brutal? Then leave the plant intact. Just loosen any encircling roots and plant. The larger plant will fill in more quickly for faster results. Check out our website for this and other gardening tips. 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
1: 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An important part of the program is talking with area newsmakers, giving you a direct link and the latest information into what's happening in the greater Haverhill area. Recently, I spoke with Meg Adams of Haverhill Pride about the parade that's going to be taking place on June 20th.
4: We're going to have the parade in downtown Haverhill. So it starts at 12:30 at the GAR Park, and then it will be followed by a block party. We're going to have a resource fair and a vendor market, and then there will also be a food and beer garden this year.
1: Please join me Wednesday morning around 8:15 when my guest is going to be Vin Cipolla, CEO of Historic New England. And around 8:45, I'll be talking with Maureen Lynch, superintendent of Whittier Regional Vocational Technical High School. 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
3: Here's the latest WHAV news. I'm Wynn Damon. An Everett contractor last Friday was named the winning bidder to take down the fire-ravaged Stevens Street Mill just outside Lafayette Square in Haverhill. North Star Contracting Group bid $3.98 million to demolish the abandoned mill complex, the size of two football fields. In addition to the demolition contract, Haverhill Mayor Melinda Barrett also signed a contract with Fuss and O'Neill in Boston to supervise asbestos removal as required by the State Department of Environmental Protection. She said that contract is not to exceed $242,000. The mayor also signed a contract with Advanced Security Services of Plasto for $50,000 to maintain an around-the-clock guard on site. North Star was the second highest bidder among the six offers the city received by its May 8th deadline. Other bidders were Atlantic Coast Dismantling of Saugus for $3.4 million, Costello Dismantling of Wareham for $4.3 million, Regional Industrial Corporation of Worcester for $2.39 million, RSG Contracting of Lowell for $1.85 million, and S&R Corporation of Lowell for $1.93 million. Barrett told WHAV that while the total of the three contracts is under the $5 million cost she projected 2 weeks ago, quote, there's still a lot of unknowns. In an emergency session on May 8th, Haverhill City Council authorized the mayor to spend up to $5 million to take down the building. In its bid breakdown, North Star projected that asbestos disposal alone will cost $2.76 million. Taking the building down will cost $450,000, with $249,000 allocated for additional support labor and temporary fencing, $40,000. Founded in 1986, North Star recently completed the demolition of the nine-story Riverview condo complex in Cambridge. The company also removed the asbestos and exterior facade of the 41-story skyscraper at One Post Office Square in Boston. Barrett is returning to the council tonight to request a formal determination that the site is a public safety hazard and to request authority to borrow the money. During the recent emergency session, Barrett told counselors she asked the state for financial assistance, and as of yesterday, Barrett said she has not received a response. But, she added, we are ever hopeful. She said that the city has placed another lien on the building to recoup expenses from the trust that owns the property. Previous liens filed show the Florida-based trustees already owe the city back taxes and the cost of previously boarding the mill after a 2015 fire. Barrett said she's hopeful demolition will get underway by the end of the week, but maybe as soon as tomorrow. She's also been told to expect the process to take at least 100 days. Four upcoming graduates from Whittier Regional Vocational Technical and Haverhill High School were awarded scholarships yesterday to help them find success. During its annual ceremony at Whittier Tech's Poets Inn, the Haverhill Kiwanis Club honored a student from each school that represents the top 5% of their class and two Whittier Tech students that each received a scholarship and necessary tools to advance them in their chosen trades. Kiwanis Scholarship Co-Chair Richard Porcelli explained the service club provided $1,000 in scholarships to four students and $2,000 in tools, as well as $2,000 in scholarships for two Whittier Tech students directly entering their trades. Ashley Potfan, who's been studying design and visual communications at Whittier, and Brennan Tarsuk, a top Haverhill High student who also serves on the student council, were those selected in the top 5%. Kiwanian and scholarship co-chair Kara Cosmas said the students' rankings prove their qualifications, but they are also very involved in their communities. She cited examples for each.
4: Ashley volunteers every Wednesday night for Happy Tales Pet Rescue at PetSmart in Plaster, New Hampshire, where she feeds the cats, cleans their litter boxes, and spends time with them to ensure that they feel safe, loved, and cared for. taking care of animals has always been and will continue to be a priority for her.
3: She also pointed to Tarasux Community Service.
4: He volunteers for the Liz Murphy Food Pantry. He stocks boxes there, he runs errands, and he assists the shoppers as needed. He also volunteers for Animal Rescue Merrimack Valley, where he not only delivers cat food and litter to the locations where the cats are fostered, but he also takes time to pet the cats whenever possible.
3: PodFan has also managed 4 years of perfect attendance and currently is a co-op student working at Print Pro Silk Screen in Haverhill. She plans to attend Merrimack College this fall. Tarasuk started his freshman year playing football and baseball, later switching to track and field, and served as captain of both the indoor and outdoor varsity track and field teams. Whittier Tech students Callie Flynn and Brady Coburn are both going into their trades upon graduation. Flynn is in Whittier Tech's electrical program, while Coburn is in the HVAC refrigeration program. He'll be working full-time for his co-op employer, Ross Company in Haverhill. Purcelli explained the purpose of the tradesperson scholarship.
0: Essentially, it's a scholarship for somebody who's not going to college, they're going out in the work world. It was originally $500, and we've upped it to $1,000. And the student has up to $1,000 to spend on tools. I think this is a great, great thing. You know, just starting out, some of the tools that they need are rather expensive, and I think it's a great thing that we can help them out.
3: Flynn also serves as captain of the volleyball team, and Coburn recently participated in a video highlighting student success.
5: Business Bulletin.
3: And the Greater Haverhill Chamber of Commerce plans to celebrate its reopening in a historic downtown storefront in 2 weeks with a ribbon-cutting ceremony. More than just a new office, chamber officials say the move to 29 Washington Street in the center of the Washington Street Shoe District represents, quote, a renewed commitment to accessibility, collaboration, and community engagement. They explain the new headquarters was designed as a hub where businesses, organizations, and residents can connect, collaborate, and grow together through meetings, pop-up vendor events, workshops, and community programming. Nomsa Enkub, chair of the Greater Haverhill Chamber of Commerce, says, quote, this reopening is about far more than a physical space. It's about creating a stronger sense of connection and opportunity throughout Greater Haverhill. We want every community, every entrepreneur, and every resident to feel welcome and empowered through the chamber. Our new home is a place where ideas, partnerships, and community growth can thrive together. As WHAV first reported last December, the chamber is moving from Harbor Place on Merrimack Street to a storied Washington Street storefront. Most buildings were built following the Great Fire of 1882. Besides the ribbon-cutting ceremony on Wednesday, June 3rd, starting with an open house at 5, the ribbon-cutting at 5:30, the chamber plans to offer light refreshments, networking opportunities, and an after-party celebration nearby at the Hill, formerly G's. In WHAV Sports, the Red Sox take on the Royals tonight in Kansas City. There's always more in the next newscast and at WHAV.net, where you can sign up for the Wavelength's local news e-newspaper. From the Edwin V. Johnson Newsroom, this is Wynn Damon.
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8: AP News, I'm Ben Thomas. Details are emerging about the teenage suspects in yesterday's attack on the Islamic Center of San Diego. Lisa Dwyer has the latest.
9: Federal authorities say two teenagers who killed three people at a San Diego mosque met online and shared a broad hatred towards different religions and races. Hours before the attack, police were racing to find two teenagers who would ultimately be deemed responsible after the mother of one called police saying her son was suicidal and had run away. Police Chief Scott Wall credits the heroic efforts of a security guard who called in an alert even as he was engaged in a gun battle with preventing the attackers from getting any further.
10: As many as 140 kids were within 15 feet.
9: I'm Lisa Dwyer.
8: The United Arab Emirates says drones that targeted its Baraka nuclear power plant all came from Iraq, indicating Iranian-backed Shiite militias were likely behind Sunday's attack. Meanwhile, President Trump says he's willing to give Iran a few days to make a peace deal before resuming military strikes.
11: They're begging to make a deal. I hope we don't have to do the war, but we may have to give them another big hit.
8: Oil prices eased, Brent crude settling above $111 per barrel. AAA puts the average price for a gallon of gas above $4.53. On Wall Street, stocks gave back more of their record-setting rally. The Dow fell 322 points, or 0.6%. The S&P, 0.7%. The Nasdaq, 0.8%. The Ebola outbreak in eastern Congo suspected in at least 134 deaths and 500 cases so far. World Health Organization Chief Tedros Adhanom Ghebreyesus.
12: I'm deeply concerned about the scale and speed of the epidemic.
8: This particular strain of the virus has no approved treatments or vaccines. And six states are holding primary elections: Alabama, Georgia, Kentucky, Pennsylvania, Idaho, and Oregon. This is AP News.
13: An urban nightmare.
14: Tragedy on the streets of New York after a 56-year-old woman steps out of her SUV and falls down an open manhole to her death. Police say it happened late Monday night near Fifth Avenue and East 52nd Street in Midtown Manhattan. Con Edison says it's investigating why that manhole cover was off. Brady Metzger adds it to one of those concerns living in New York.
15: No, it is a big fear. I mean, I'm more scared of getting pushed into the tracks than I am of the manhole covers. But I did hear about that incident in Midtown. And yeah, it's scary because she, like, apparently she got out of the car. And then just like right when she got out of the car, the manhole was there and she plunged in.
14: The utility company sends its condolences to the grieving family and says safety remains our top priority. Julie Walker, New York.
8: There's more news at APnews.com. I'm Ben Thomas. 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
16: Good afternoon. Now your wave weather forecast for Haverhill and the Merrimack Valley. A heat advisory is in effect this afternoon through Wednesday. Hot and humid with isolated thunderstorms throughout Tuesday afternoon. Mostly sunny, breezy with a high around 91. Southwest winds gusting to 30 miles per hour. Mostly clear tonight, humid, low around 71. Southwest winds 10 to 15. Mostly cloudy, breezy with afternoon thunderstorms. Some could be severe Wednesday, high around 88. Sunny, breezy, cooler and less humid Thursday, highs in the mid-60s. I'm WHAV meteorologist James Covington. Your next wave weather in 30 minutes.
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3: 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It will feature Good Thomas as the caller. The evening includes a silent auction, prizes, food, and a cash bar. Tickets are $30 and a maximum of 75 tickets will be sold. The cash raffle offers the opportunity to win a first prize of $5,000. Cash raffle tickets are $75 and a maximum of 200 will be sold. The winners will be chosen at the bingo event. 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In the Edwin B. Johnson Newsroom, this is Jennifer Cosgrove.

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1: Here's the latest WHAV news. I'm Wynn Damon. The Haverhill Conservation Commission plans to discuss an emergency certification of the city's plans to demolish the fire-ravaged Stevens Street Mill when it meets Thursday night. Fire ripped through the mill just outside Lafayette Square in the early morning hours of Tuesday, April 28th. The Haverhill City Council authorized Mayor Melinda Barrett to spend up to $5 million to take down the mill because of public safety concerns. North Star Contracting Group bid $3.98 million to demolish the abandoned mill. Commissioners will also be discussing plans to add a golf clubhouse, cart barn, and paved parking lot at the Crystal Lake Golf Club at 890 North Broadway, and upgrades to the Clement Farm Disc Golf Course and softball fields at 1314 Main Street. The Haverhill Conservation Commission is going to be meeting Thursday night at 7:15 at room 301 of Haverhill City Hall. The Haverhill Zoning Board of Appeals will continue its public hearing tomorrow on an application for Medford-based Momentum Wellness for a special permit to operate a medical office at the former Riverside Cycle Bicycle Dealership at the corner of James Ginty Boulevard and Mill Street. The applicant seeks a reduction in parking requirements for the outpatient clinic that would provide mental health and behavioral health care. The property is located in a residential urban density zone. The board will also consider a variance application from Essex County Habitat for Humanity for relief from lot area requirements, side yard setbacks, and the distance between buildings for its property at 512 Washington Street. As WHAV previously reported, Habitat bought the single-family Victorian home last year for $650,000 and plans to renovate it to accommodate three affordable housing units, along with the construction of two duplexes on the property. The homes would be sold in a lottery. Habitat is also required to apply for a special permit from Haverhill City Council. Members will also consider a variance application from Philip Rice to convert a single-story commercial building at 125 River Street into a three-story, three-unit residential building. Rice is requesting relief from lot size, frontage, and side setback requirements. The appeals board is going to be meeting tomorrow night at 7 o'clock in the Theodore A. Pelosi Jr. Council Chambers of Haverhill City Hall. And an update on plans for next month's Multicultural Festival is going to be heard by the Haverhill Cultural Council when it meets tomorrow night at 6:30 at the Haverhill Citizens Center at 10 Welcome Street. The Multicultural Festival Committee itself will meet at 7 o'clock to discuss details. This year's celebration of diversity is Saturday, June 13th from noon to 6 at GAR Park on Main Street in Haverhill. The public has opportunities to shape policy this week as various Haverhill boards meet. In the interest of transparency in government, WHAV provides this list of upcoming meetings every week on air and online. A 61-year-old Methuen man appeared last week in U.S. District Court in Boston after being charged with misuse of a Social Security number and aggravated identity theft. Victor Urena Almanzar, a citizen of the Dominican Republic, made his first appearance a week ago, Monday, in federal court in Boston on May 11. According to court documents, Urena Almanzar assumed the identity of a United States citizen and obtained multiple Massachusetts identification cards, as well as a United States passport in the victim's name. It's alleged that Urena Almanzar used the fraudulently obtained United States passport to travel internationally between the United States and the Dominican Republic and to obtain a Massachusetts Real ID identification card. In 2001, Urena Almanzar pleaded guilty to federal drug trafficking charges in the U.S. District Court for the Central District of California. He was also convicted of illegal

0: communication device-related fraud in the U.S. District Court for the Eastern District of Wisconsin in 1995. And a pose from Haverhill High School's Reservoir Riders will be featured at the next River Bards Poetry Night. 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Attendees have the opportunity to hear original works by emerging young voices. The floor will be open to others in the audience after the high school students present. River Bard Poetry Nights are free. Those interested in learning more are advised to visit creativehaverhill.org. In WHAV Sports, the Red Sox take on the Royals tonight in Kansas City. There's always more in the next newscast and at WHAV.net, where you can sign up for the Wavelength's local news e-newspaper. From the Edwin V. Johnson Newsroom, this is Wynn Damon.
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4: I'm Ben Thomas with an AP News Minute. On Wall Street today, the stock market gave back more of last week's record-setting rally. The S&P fell 0.7% for its third straight loss since setting its latest all-time high. The Dow fell 322 points, or about 0.6%. The NASDAQ lost 0.8%. Seth Sutel has more.
5: Tech stocks pulled back a bit following some huge runs. NVIDIA fell 0.8%. The AI chip giant releases its latest earnings report Wednesday. Treasury yields moved higher in the bond market. That puts pressure on businesses and households by raising the cost of borrowing money. Yields are climbing partly because of worries that inflation will stay high because of the war with Iran. Seth Sutel, New York.
4: President Trump says he's giving Iran a few more days to make a peace deal, and oil prices eased, Brent crude settling above $111 per barrel. AAA puts the average price for a gallon of gas above $4.53. I'm Ben Thomas.
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7: Good afternoon. Now your wave weather forecast for Haverhill and the Merrimack Valley. A heat advisory is in effect this afternoon through Wednesday. Hot and humid with isolated thunderstorms throughout Tuesday afternoon. Mostly sunny, breezy with a high around 91. Southwest winds gusting to 30 miles per hour. Mostly clear tonight, humid, low around 71. Southwest winds 10 to 15. Mostly cloudy, breezy with the afternoon thunderstorms. Some could be severe Wednesday, high around 88. Sunny, breezy, cooler and less humid Thursday, highs in the mid-60s. I'm WHAV meteorologist James Covington. Your next Wave weather in 30 minutes.
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0: Listen, and I'll show you that the foreigners you hate are the very same people made America great.
1: Mr. Theodore G. Bilbo was a U.S. senator, and not a good one. A member of the Ku Klux Klan, he once proposed a bill that would deport 12 million African Americans to Liberia in an effort to save on unemployment costs. He accepted illegal contributions, among them excavation of a lake for creating his own island. And just when you think he couldn't get any worse, he was well known for his frequent practice of illyism, the use of the third person to refer to oneself.

0: until he was a pilot.
1: Adrian Claiborne wrote this song with singer, labor activist, and husband Bob Claiborne in 1938. Soundbeat is produced at the Belfer Audio Archive, Syracuse University Libraries. I'm Brett Barry.
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1: 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I'm Wynn Damon. An Everett contractor last Friday was named the winning bidder to take down the fire-ravaged Stevens Street Mill just outside Lafayette Square in Haverhill. North Star Contracting Group bid $3.98 million to demolish the abandoned mill complex, the size of two football fields. In addition to the demolition contract, Haverhill Mayor Melinda Barrett also signed a contract with Fuss and O'Neill in Boston to supervise asbestos removal as required by the State Department of Environmental Protection. She said that contract is not to exceed $242,000. The mayor also signed a contract with Advanced Security Services Plasto for $50,000 to maintain an around-the-clock guard on site. North Star was the second highest bidder among the six offers the city received by its May 8th deadline. Other bidders were Atlantic Coast Dismantling of Saugus for $3.4 million, Costello Dismantling of Wareham for $4.3 million, Regional Industrial Corporation of Worcester for $2.39 million, RSG Contracting of Lowell for $1.85 million, and S&R Corporation of Lowell for $1.93 million. Barrett told WHAV that while the total of the three contracts is under the $5 million cost she projected 2 weeks ago, quote, there's still a lot of unknowns. In an emergency session on May 8th, Haverhill City Council authorized the mayor to spend up to $5 million to take down the building. In its bid breakdown, North Star projected that asbestos disposal alone will cost $2.76 million. Taking the building down will cost $450,000, with $249,000 allocated for additional support labor and temporary fencing, $40,000. Founded in 1986, North Star recently completed the demolition of the nine-story Riverview condo complex in Cambridge. The company also removed the asbestos and exterior facade of the 41-story skyscraper at One Post Office Square in Boston. Barrett is returning to the council tonight to request a formal determination that the site is a public safety hazard and to request authority to borrow the money. During the recent emergency session, Barrett told counselors she asked the state for financial assistance, and as of yesterday, Barrett said she has not received a response. But, she added, we are ever hopeful. She said that the city has placed another lien on the building to recoup expenses from the trust that owns the property. Previous liens filed show the Florida-based trustees already owe the city back taxes and the cost of previously boarding the mill after a 2015 fire. Barrett said she's hopeful demolition will get underway by the end of the week, but maybe as soon as tomorrow. She's also been told to expect the process to take at least 100 days. Four upcoming graduates from Whittier Regional Vocational Technical and Haverhill High School were awarded scholarships yesterday to help them find success. During its annual ceremony at Whittier Tech's Poets Inn, the Haverhill Kiwanis Club honored a student from each school that represents the top 5% of their class, and two Whittier Tech students that each received a scholarship and necessary tools to advance them in their chosen trades. Kiwanis Scholarship Co-Chair Richard Porcelli explained the service club provided $1,000 in scholarships to four students and $2,000 in tools, as well as $2,000 in scholarships for two Whittier Tech students directly entering their trades. Ashley Potvan, who's been studying design and visual communications at Whittier, and Brennan Tarsuk, a top Haverhill High student who also serves on the student council, were those selected in the top 5%. Kiwanian and scholarship co-chair Kara Cosmas said the students' rankings prove their qualifications, but they are also very involved in their communities. She cited examples for each.
2: Ashley volunteers every Wednesday night for Happy Tales Pet Rescue at PetSmart in Plaster, New Hampshire, where she feeds the cats, cleans their litter boxes, and spends time with them to ensure that they feel safe, loved, and cared for. Taking care of animals has always been and will continue to be a priority for her.
1: She also appointed to Tarasuk's community service.
2: He volunteers for the Liz Murphy Food Pantry. He stocks boxes there, he runs errands, and he assists the shoppers as needed. He also volunteers for Animal Rescue Merrimack Valley, where he not only delivers cat food and litter to the locations where the cats are fostered, but he also takes time to pet the cats whenever possible.
1: Podfan has also managed 4 years of perfect attendance and currently is a co-op student working at Print Pro Silk Screen in Haverhill. She plans to attend Merrimack College this fall. Tarasuk started his freshman year playing football and baseball, later switching to track and field, and served as captain of both the indoor and outdoor varsity track and field teams. Whittier Tech students Callie Flynn and Brady Coburn are both going into their trades upon graduation. Flynn is in Whittier Tech's electrical program, while Coburn is in the HVAC refrigeration program. He'll be working full-time for his co-op employer, Ross Company in Haverhill. Purcelli explained the purpose of the tradesperson scholarship.
0: Essentially, it's a scholarship for somebody who's not going to college, they're going out in the work world. It was originally $500, and we've upped it to $1,000. And the student has up to $1,000 to spend on tools. I think this is a great, great thing. You know, just starting out, some of the tools that they need are rather expensive, and I think it's a great thing that we can help them out.
1: Flynn also serves as captain of the volleyball team, and Coburn recently participated in a video highlighting student success.
3: Business Bulletin.
1: And the Greater Haverhill Chamber of Commerce plans to celebrate its reopening in a historic downtown storefront in 2 weeks with a ribbon-cutting ceremony. More than just a new office, chamber officials say, the move to 29 Washington Street in the center of the Washington Street Shoe District represents, quote, a renewed commitment to accessibility, collaboration, and community engagement. They explain the new headquarters was designed as a hub where businesses, organizations, and residents can connect, collaborate, and grow together through meetings, pop-up vendor events, workshops, and community programming. Nomsa Enkub, chair of the Greater Haverhill Chamber of Commerce, says, quote, this reopening is about far more than a physical space. It's about creating a stronger sense of connection and opportunity throughout Greater Haverhill. We want every community, every entrepreneur, and every resident to feel welcome and empowered through the chamber. Our new home is a place where ideas, partnerships, and community growth can thrive together. As WHAV first reported last December, the chamber is moving from Harbor Place on Merrimack Street to a storied Washington Street storefront. Most buildings were built following the Great Fire of 1882. Besides the ribbon-cutting ceremony on Wednesday, June 3rd, starting with an open house at 5, the ribbon-cutting at 5:30, the chamber plans to offer light refreshments, networking opportunities, and an after-party celebration nearby at the Hill, formerly G's. In WHAV Sports, the Red Sox take on the Royals tonight in Kansas City. There's always more in the next newscast and at WHAV.net, where you can sign up for the Wavelength's local news e-newspaper. From the Edwin V. Johnson Newsroom, this is Wynn Damon.
4: AP News, I'm Ben Thomas. Acting Attorney General Todd Blanche is defending the Justice Department's creation of a nearly $1.8 billion fund to pay people who believe they were political targets. Saka Magani has our report.
5: In his first congressional hearing since taking over the DOJ last month, Blanche conceded the fund is unusual but not unprecedented, and it will not be limited to only Republicans or people the Biden administration investigated and prosecuted. He's also not ruling out money going to Capitol rioters.
6: Anybody in this country is eligible to apply if they believe they were victim of weaponization.
5: Democrats say the fund's an illegal abuse of power.
7: Pure theft of public funds.
5: Maryland's Chris Van Hollen.
7: And rewarding individuals who committed crimes is obscene.
5: Sagar Meghani at the White House.
4: President Trump says he's giving Iran possibly until early next week to make a peace deal, but he warns.
8: The boats, the ships are all loaded. They're loaded to the brim. And we're all set to start.
4: And if you're wondering about all that banging, he spoke while giving reporters a tour of his White House ballroom construction project.
8: In terms of the beauty, probably the closest thing to this would be the U.S. Supreme Court, the facade of the U.S. Supreme Court.
4: President Trump has endorsed Texas Attorney General Ken Paxton's effort to oust incumbent Senator John Cornyn in the state's Republican primary runoff. Six states are holding primary elections today: Alabama, Georgia, Kentucky, Pennsylvania, Idaho, and Oregon. And in Southern California, more than 17,000 people are under evacuation orders as the Sandy Fire threatens homes in the hills above Simi Valley. It's consumed more than 2 square miles of dry brush and at last check was 5% contained. Firefighters are also battling a 23-square-mile blaze on Santa Rosa Island off the Southern California coast. It is uncontained. This is AP News. Seth Sutel has the AP Markets Report.
9: Stocks gave back some more of their record-setting rally on Wall Street. The S&P 500 fell 0.7%, the third straight drop for the index since it set its latest all-time high last week. The Dow fell 322 points, that's about 0.6%. The NASDAQ Composite lost 0.8%. Tech stocks pulled back a bit following some huge runs. NVIDIA fell 0.8%. The AI chip giant releases its latest earnings report Wednesday. Treasury yields moved higher in the bond market. That puts pressure on businesses and households by raising the cost of borrowing money. Yields are climbing partly because of worries that inflation will stay high because of the war with Iran. Seth Sutel, New York.
4: Oil prices eased slightly today. Brent crude settling above $111 per barrel. AAA puts the average price for a gallon of gas above $4.53. There's more news at apnews.com. I'm Ben Thomas. 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
10: Good evening. Now your wave weather forecast for Haverhill and the Merrimack Valley. Clear skies, humid tonight, low around 68. Southwest winds 10 to 15 miles per hour. Sunny skies early for Wednesday, then mostly cloudy, breezy with afternoon thunderstorms. Some could be strong, high around 86. Northwest winds 15 to 25. A few showers stick around Wednesday night, mostly cloudy, cooler, low around 52. Mostly sunny skies for every Thursday, highs in the mid-60s. I'm WHAV meteorologist James Covington. Your next wave weather in 30 minutes.
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2: In a world where every second counts, where truth is buried beneath noise, one name has advanced the power of facts for over a century. The Associated Press. 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

0: militias launched the assault. Such militias have launched repeated drone attacks targeting Gulf Arab states after Israel and the US began their war against Iran back on February 28. Militias in the past have provided Iran a means by which to deflect blame over such attacks. There were no reported injuries or radiological release at Barakah after the attack, which Emirati officials say hit a generator on the facility's perimeter. I'm Charles de Ledesma.
1: And I'm Ben Thomas.
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3: Good evening. Now your wave weather forecast for Haverhill and the Merrimack Valley. Clear skies, humid tonight, low around 68. Southwest winds 10 to 15 miles per hour. Sunny skies early for Wednesday, then mostly cloudy, breezy with afternoon thunderstorms. Some could be strong, high around 86. Northwest winds 15 to 25. A few showers stick around Wednesday night, mostly cloudy, cooler, low around 52. Mostly sunny skies for every Thursday, highs in the mid-60s. I'm WHAV meteorologist James Covington. Your next wave weather in 30 minutes.
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2: AP News, I'm Ben Thomas. President Trump says he's giving Iran a few more days to make a peace deal, but Ed Donahue reports at the same time he's again raising the possibility of more strikes.
3: The president says he held off a strike because of negotiations.
4: They're begging to make a deal. I hope we don't have to do the war, but we may have to give them another big hit. I'm not sure yet. You'll know very soon.
3: Senate Minority Leader Chuck Schumer says the president threatens to blow Iran into oblivion and then says a peace deal is imminent.
5: This he does within 6 hours of one another. Can anyone believe this guy? Whether you're a world leader, an American citizen, or anything in between, can you believe him? Keeps making it up.
3: Vice President J.D. Vance says this is not a forever war.
6: We're going to take care of business and come home.
3: Iran still has a chokehold on the vital Strait of Hormuz. Ed Donahue, Washington.
2: The Senate has advanced legislation that seeks to force the president to withdraw from the Iran war. Louisiana's Republican Senator Bill Cassidy, fresh off a primary election loss in which Trump endorsed his opponent, delivered a crucial vote to advance the War Powers Resolution. Sources tell AP the Justice Department's preparing to seek an indictment against former Cuban President Raul Castro. Lisa Dwyer has details.
7: According to three people familiar with the matter, the potential indictment is connected to Castro's alleged role in the 1996 shootdown of two planes operated by the Miami-based exile group Brothers to the Rescue. Castro was defense minister at the time. Prosecutors in Miami have been building cases against senior Cuban officials amid renewed pressure from South Florida Republicans. I'm Lisa Dwyer.
2: The FBI says the pair of teens who opened fire at a San Diego mosque yesterday met online, shared white supremacist views, and left writings expressing hate toward various races and religions. This is AP News. President Trump's been showing off the White House ballroom construction.
4: There will never be anything like this, Bill.
8: Amid the sounds of heavy machinery, the president brought reporters to a platform overlooking what used to be the East Wing, which has been torn down for the ballroom. He highlighted its security aspects.
4: Not only is it drone-proof, if a drone hits it, it bounces off. It won't have any impact.
8: The ballroom itself costs $400 million, which the president says won't cost taxpayers anything. He and donors will cover it.
4: This is a gift to the United States of America.
8: But the administration is asking Congress for $1 billion for security additions to the White House campus, including the ballroom. Several Republicans are against that in an election year. Sagar Meghani, Washington.
2: 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I'm Ben Thomas. 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
10: 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Now your wave weather forecast for Haverhill and the Merrimack Valley.
11: As a public service, 97.9 WHAV is bringing you coverage of the Haverhill City Council live from Haverhill City Hall.
12: Open and accessible to the public, the City Council is not required to provide remote access to the meeting. Members of the public are welcome to attend this in-person meeting. Please note that a live stream of the meeting is being provided only as a courtesy to the public, and the meeting will not be suspended or terminated if technological problems interrupt the virtual broadcast, unless otherwise required by law. Members of the public with particular interest in any specific item on the agenda should make plans for in-person versus virtual attendance accordingly. Those attending tonight's meeting should be aware that the meeting is being audio and video recorded by HC Media, WHAV, the Eagle Tribune, and Al Pereira. Any audience members who wish to record any part of the meeting must inform the council president, who will announce the recording. This is to comply with the Massachusetts wiretap statute. Thank you. May the Supreme Legislator grant that we be worthy of our power and responsibility, that we deliberate and achieve with wisdom and understanding, recognizing the rights of all our citizens with full regard for the dignity and justness of the individual. Do you all please join me in rising for the Pledge of Allegiance?
13: Pledge allegiance to the flag of the United States of America and to the republic for which it stands, one nation, under God, indivisible, with liberty and justice for all.
12: Councilor Ferreira, you had the minutes from last week's meeting?
0: I did. They are in order, and I move for them to be accepted and placed on file.
14: Second. So moved.
12: Motion from Councilor Ferreira, second from Councilor Tui. And once again, we actually have two councilors tonight participating remotely, so we will do a roll call before we approve those minutes.
15: Vice President Mitchison?
16: Here.
15: Councilor Basileer?
14: Here.
15: Councilor Diodati?
14: Here.
15: Councilor Sullivan?
6: Here.
15: Councilor Ferreira?
0: Here.
15: Councilor Lewandowski?
0: Here.
15: Councilor Tui?
14: Here.
15: Councilor McGonigal?
14: Here.
15: Councilor LePage?
14: Here.
15: Councilor Rogers?
17: Here.
15: And President Jordan?
12: Here.
15: 11 councilors present.
12: And back to the motion was made by Councilor Ferreira, seconded by Councilor Tui to accept the minutes and place them on file. Madam Clerk, please call the roll.
15: Vice President Mitchison.
16: Yes.
15: Councilor Basileer.
14: Yes.
15: Councilor Diodati.
6: Yes.
15: Councilor Sullivan.
6: Yes.
15: Councilor Ferreira.
0: Yes.
15: Councilor Lewandowski.
0: Yes.
15: Councilor Tui.
14: Yes.
15: Councilor McGonigal.
14: Yes.
15: Councilor LePage.
14: Yes.
15: Councilor Rogers.
17: Yes.
15: And President Jordan.
12: Yes.
15: 11 yeas, 0 nays.
12: Those are accepted and placed on file. Councilor Lewandowski, would you do the honors for tonight's meeting?
18: I would, Mr. President.
12: Thank you very much. Madam Clerk, first item, please.
15: Mayor Barrett wishes to introduce Julianne Pirano and present a proclamation recognizing IBD Awareness Day in the City of Haverhill. Proclamation recognizing IBD Awareness Day.
18: Mr. President, councilors, thank you. And I want to... You know, I know we have the proclamation. I don't know if you want to read it first or...
12: You do your thing.
18: All right.
12: You bat lead off and...
18: All right.
12: Councilor Tui will knock it in.
18: IBD is something that people did not speak about in my era. And it had a stigma that people, you know, hid and didn't go out and change their whole lives because of this. And I think Juliana... is so brave to you know, bring this forward, to ask us to recognize this, because there are lots of people out there that you know, suffer with this illness. And I'd like to invite her up and just say a word and, you know, maybe tell a little bit about her struggle.
12: And Julianne, when you come up, you can just state your name and address for the record, please. Thank you.
19: Julianne Pirano, 9 Stiliani Drive. Good evening, and thank you to the City of Haverhill for recognizing World IBD Day. My name is Julianne Pirano, and I'm here to speak to you all today not only as a member of this community, but as someone living with Crohn's disease. I have lived in Haverhill my whole life, and I'm currently finishing out my junior year here at Haverhill High School. Amongst the struggles that everyday high schoolers face, I also deal with the daily struggles of inflammatory bowel disease. IBD is often called an invisible illness because many people living with this can look completely healthy on the inside, on the outside, while completely struggling with fatigue, chronic pain, hospital visits, and the daily uncertainties that IBD brings. I was diagnosed with Crohn's disease when I was 15 years old. For me, Crohn's has affected not just my physical health, but school, friendships, sports, and everyday life. With all the struggles it has given me, it has also taught me resilience and how important awareness truly is. While others with my disease may choose to stay silent out of embarrassment or other reasons, I choose to speak up and use my voice. Nothing will happen by staying silent, but everything can happen by speaking up. World IBD Day helps bring attention to the millions of people living worldwide with Crohn's disease and ulcerative colitis. It reminds those struggling that we are not alone and that our voices are heard and we matter. I'm honored to accept this proclamation today on behalf of everyone in our Haverhill community living with IBD. Thank you again for helping raise awareness for this important cause.
12: Thank you very much. And we'll now have Councilor Tui will read the proclamation.
14: Thank you. City of Haverhill Proclamation, whereas inflammatory bowel disease, IBD, including Crohn's disease and ulcerative colitis, affects millions of people worldwide, causing chronic inflammation of the gastrointestinal tract and significantly impacting the quality of life. And whereas individuals living with IBD often endure unpredictable symptoms, including pain, fatigue, and digestive complications while facing emotional, social, and financial challenges. And whereas the exact causes of IBD remain unknown and there is currently no cure, highlighting the need for continued research, improved treatments, and increased public awareness. And whereas raising awareness helps reduce stigma, promotes early diagnosis, and supports those affected in seeking appropriate care and community support. And Whereas Crohn's and Colitis Foundation and other organizations work tirelessly to fund research, provide education, and advocate for patients and families affected by IBD. And whereas World IBD Day, observed annually on May 19th, unites people across the globe to shine a light on IBD and show solidarity with those affected. Now, therefore, I, Mayor Barrett, Mayor of the City of Haverhill, do hereby proclaim May 19th, 2026 as World IBD Day in the City of Haverhill and encourages all citizens to increase their understanding of IBD, support those living with these conditions, and participate in efforts to advance research and awareness. In witness thereof, I here unto set my hand and cause the seal of the City of Haverhill to be affixed this 19th day in May in the year of our Lord, 2026. Mayor Melinda E. Barrett.
16: Great. Thank you.
12: Thank you again, Julianne. Madam Clerk, next item, please.
15: Mayor Barrett submits a loan order for 1416 Stephen Street property remediation bonds. Order that this council votes to declare that the property presents an immediate risk to public safety, requiring emergency action to remedy the unsafe condition, and determines that immediate action is required to make the property safe in the form of demolishing the property. Order that $5 million is appropriated based on the City Council's declaration of emergency at the emergency City Council meeting held on May 8th, 2026, document 1-Z, for the purpose of financing the remediation, demolition, disposal, and securing of the buildings located at 1416 Stephen Street, including the payment of all costs incidental and related thereto, and that to meet this appropriation, the treasurer, with approval of the mayor, is authorized to borrow said amount pursuant to Chapter 44, Section 7 and or 8 of the general laws, or pursuant to any other enabling authority, and to issue bonds or notes of the city therefore. I've also been advised to read the preamble and order altogether, so bear with me for some bit more of light reading. Preamble. At an emergency meeting of the City Council of the City of Haverhill held on the 8th day of May 2026, it was voted as follows. Whereas a vacant factory with a mill building is located at 14 Stephen Street in Haverhill, the property owned by Shane Realty Trust. Whereas the property is 154,163.70 square feet and is close in proximity to other businesses in the city and located next to the Little River. Whereas a fire broke out and spread throughout the entirety of the property on April 28th of 2026. Whereas Stephen Street and the businesses located thereon have been closed due to the risk of the property's collapse, and there exists an environmental threat given to the proximity to Little River. And whereas the fire chief, building inspector, and an independent structural engineer have declared that the property is a danger to public safety. Now, therefore, the council votes to declare that the property presents an imminent risk to public safety, requiring emergency action to remedy the unsafe condition, and determines that immediate action is required to make the property safe in the form of demolishing the property. At the same emergency meeting on the 8th day of May, 2026, City Council took a vote to appropriate the sum of $5 million for the purpose of remediating, demolishing, disposing, and securing the buildings located at 1416 Stephen Street, including public safety, engineering, and consulting, and legal costs associated with the same, and further voted to authorize the mayor to enter into a loan order and take any and all other actions necessary or convenient to effectuate the intent and purpose of the loan order. Given the previously declared emergency, City Council now votes to declare that such emergency remains in effect and votes to take further action on an emergency basis and as an emergency measure to effectuate these actions required and previously authorized to remedy the unsafe condition. Order, in consideration of the declared emergency and for the purpose of effectuating the previously approved appropriation and loan order, City Council votes as followed. Ordered that $5 million is hereby appropriated based on the City Council's declaration of emergency at the emergency City Council meeting held on May 8th, 2026, document 1-Z, for the purpose of financing the remediation, demolition, disposal, and securing the buildings located at 14-16 Stephen Street, including the payment of all costs incidental and related thereto, and that to meet this appropriation, the treasurer, with the approval of the mayor, is authorized to borrow said amount pursuant to Chapter 44, Section 7 and or 8 of the general laws, and pursuant to any other enabling authority, and to issue bonds or notes of the city therefore. Further ordered that the treasurer is authorized to file an application with the appropriate officials of the Commonwealth of Massachusetts, the Commonwealth, to qualify under Chapter 44A of the General Laws any and all bonds of the city authorized to be borrowed pursuant to this loan order, and to provide such information and execute such documents as such officials of the Commonwealth may require in connection therewith.
12: Thank you very much, Madam Clerk. Mayor Barrett.
18: Thank you, Mr. President. Thank you, councilors. This action tonight is just to satisfy bond counsel. The wording on the previous order did not satisfy them, so we made the tweaks that they suggested. There were small changes, but this satisfies bond counsel, so we can go for the appropriation.
12: Thank you. We have some questions. Councilor Rogers.
17: I'm sorry. Hi. Yes. Can you just go through the process of the bidding process, too? Is this an area we can talk about that? Because you are going to pick for the money. Just to get an understanding of, there's such a variety of bids here. And
18: yes, I can delve into it a little, and the city solicitor is here if you need further clarification. I believe there were six bids. The bid we chose was the lowest of the lowest bidder who met the submission requirements. Some of the bids did not meet the addendums that were required to be filled out, so they were passed over, and this was the lowest bid that was correctly submitted with all the correct addendums.
17: I can see that some of the bids only had part of the building, like one of the bid only had like the area, like one section of the building. This bid is going to remove the whole building, so we don't have to worry about this in the future. Is that correct?
18: Yes, Councilor.
17: And usually when you do bids, they give you per ton. So in case they don't, you know, that's, they just gave a total bid. I kind of didn't, you know, we got them so late. I don't see it per ton price. I just see kind of a bid. So
18: this, this is the total price.
17: So they'll take everything. And if like, usually it's, if it's, they underestimate, they will know what the cost is to remove more, but this is going to remove the total bid is four. The one you're going with is
18: 3,398,
17: and it's going to include everything.
18: Yep, that is correct. And to take it away in a manner that protects the asbestos, protects the public from the asbestos that is in the building.
17: Okay, thank you.
12: Thank you, Councilor Rogers. Vice President Mitchison.
20: Thank you, Mr. President. So was the city engineer and Paul Bergman, and a consultant, were they brought into the review of these bids?
18: They were part of the submit the addendum that we required for the demolition. If you didn't... Oh, the review at,
21: you know, when we there was a group. I can't remember if Paul, was Paul there?
18: No, it was Richard McDonald.
21: Right.
18: It was Tom Bridgewater.
21: Procurement.
18: It was Steve Bacuzzo, the procurement officer.
21: Myself.
18: Lisa Mead, myself.
21: No, no, no. Was
18: there was
21: Bob,
18: my,
21: were you there that
22: was
21: meeting?
22: Review?
21: Yeah.
22: No.
21: No, Bob wasn't there. So I think that was
18: that was it.
21: Maybe Angel was there. I don't know.
20: So how deep did you go into the review in comparing the bids? You said it was the lowest of the bids that conformed, right? But that's, you know, meeting a format as opposed to who had the stronger, did they have the stronger bid?
21: Right. So
20: yes.
21: So this is so this was done under an exception, a waiver from DCAM, as you know, given the timing and everything. So as even though it was done in a quick manner, the requirements were pretty clear. And so the bids that were not chosen, they had no price breakdown, for example. They were conditional on certain things happening or not happening. They had no information about their company or the background of their company. So those things were required so the city could make a determination. And we all reviewed those bids sitting at that table.
20: Did you have an opportunity to speak with them before making a decision?
21: No, we did not do interviews.
20: Is that part of the process, though? It is not?
21: No.
20: Okay. Okay, thank you. Thank you, Mr. President.
12: Thank you, Vice President Mitchison. Just a few questions that I have. I don't see any of the lights on, but if people jump in, then I'll get recognize you. We talked a little bit about, well, two, first thing, $5 million was appropriate last time, the $3.98 million, then $422,000 for a second company. Can you just explain the role that they're playing?
18: There's not to exceed $250,000 for Fuss and O'Neill.
12: $250,000, okay.
18: As it is a dirty site, a DEP requires us to have a licensed asbestos consultant on site as our representatives. Mm-hmm. The company also has their asbestos people there, but we are required by DEP to have our own licensed asbestos consultant there, as well as a demolition consultant. Fuss and O'Neill has both the required licensures that DEP wants you to have on site, so they were chosen to be our consultants.
12: Okay. And then there was there a third piece to this?
18: There is a security company that we have engaged so the police can put police on the street rather than babysitting the building. And they just started, I believe, Sunday.
12: Okay. And was that?
18: And then we have overtime for the fire department, I think, included in this. We're not quite to the $5 million, but there's still things that could happen.
12: That was part of my question. Was it seemed like adding it up quickly?
18: Yeah, we're like at 4.3. 4.25 for, okay. Yeah.
12: Yeah. So is you just allowing that much room for potential what could go wrong? Or
18: right.
12: I didn't know if that original back to the 3.98, that was guaranteed that there doesn't go up if they encounter more than they think, or does it? I guess that's one of my questions. And
18: I mean, and that's one reason we had those addendums in the packages, so there would be less of that probability of people coming back. You know, these folks in their package tried to anticipate a lot, whereas some of the bids didn't anticipate as much.
21: It actually, the increased cost may also come from the city's own consultant, Fuss and O'Neill, because not only do they have to do be the asbestos, put the asbestos package together, they also then have to monitor the site. And then once the building is down, during that process, they have to put a non-traditional work plan together for the removal of the material as well. So it's a lot of work, and there are a lot of unknowns at this time.
12: Okay. So their bid, $250,000, is it hourly, and it could go up based off of that, or as opposed to they're not guaranteeing that number is going to be what it's going to be?
21: Right. There's a scope of services, but okay, if something comes up, then it will be hourly after that scope of services.
12: Okay.
21: Right.
12: Okay, thank you. Another thing that I've had numerous residents reach out to me about is a lot of people are angry, right, on lots of levels.
18: We are angry also.
12: I'm glad to hear that. And that the idea that the taxpayers are going to foot the bill for this. So what specifically is the city going to be doing to seek financial relief from the Shane Realty Trust that owns the building?
18: We are continuing the process of filing a lien for the demolition costs against the mill's owner.
12: Okay. And I know that was something put in the past against them?
18: Yeah, there was a tax lien.
12: Okay.
18: But this is a separate lien, okay, about the demolition.
12: And I don't know if there's a better question for Attorney Mead, but given we were completely unsuccessful getting any money in the past, do you feel any more confident or believe it's likely that we will actually get financial relief on this one?
21: No. So we're doing a number of things, some of which we can't talk about right now, to try to figure out how to hold these folks accountable to the extent that we can or they have the ability to be accountable. But I suspect that the mayor will be back here in the future deciding how to deal with the property. And what to do. At the moment, the idea is to secure as much as we can with the property and then to figure out after that how the city is repaid, if at all, mm-hmm. And or other funding resources that might be available.
12: Yeah.
21: But we'll lien it. There's about $2.5 million of taxes that are due on it. There's prior liens that were put for securing the building over time, over the last 10 years, I think, that the city has put on it to secure it. And then we're going to add this lien on top of it and any other additional costs related to it. So we're in the middle of getting an appraisal of the property as well to understand what the value of the property is based upon what the liens are at this time.
12: Good. Well, I'm hopefully people at home watching, people in the audience tonight know that What you're saying, at least what I'm hearing, is the city's going to do everything it can to recoup relief as much as possible from any party involved. And next one, just related, is on that same track, is are we looking to seek relief from the individual that actually started the fire?
21: That would be in the district attorney's hands.
12: Okay.
21: Right.
12: Thank you. We have a couple of councilors weighing in. Councilor Lewandowski.
1: Thank you, President Jordan. I'm glad you brought up the seeking to hold the owners responsible. I'm confident that the city will, you know, pursue any avenues, whether beyond the lien, legal, so forth, to recoup that money in terms of the district attorney's office going after restitution. Given the age of these individuals, I suspect that that's not going to be...
18: all for the individuals that started the fire.
1: Right. As related to the arson. That said, what I wanted to ask you about is to touch upon the cost for the security portion of the bid and why that's important.
18: Well, we want to keep people, there is still part of the building. I wouldn't recommend anybody going into any part of the building from the videos I saw, but we don't want people scavenging. We don't want people in the building. For some reason, there is a website about old abandoned mills that people try to go into. You know, the internet does wonderful things sometimes. But we want to make sure that nobody goes in the building for their own safety. And also to, you know, the building has been compromised. Mr. Bergman presented you a letter last meeting, the emergency meeting, how the steel frame has been compromised that holds up, especially the second section, which is the largest section that leans over Stevens Street. So we don't want people going down there. I was down there immediately after the fire. It has changed. Things are kind of like bricks are falling from the top eaves. It's not safe, and we hope to have it down. And just to update you, you know, North Star has they're mobilizing now. We received our DEP approval of the emergency make safe demolition of the structure. So these are all positive things that will hopefully mean that this building can come down perhaps starting by the end of this week. I was hoping tomorrow, but that doesn't seem possible. But, you know, it is moving pretty quickly for a demolition of this type. It's definitely a unicorn. There aren't a lot of things that happen like this that end up in, obviously, in a city's responsibility where we have to do it just for the public safety. I mean, if we could just have not done it, we would have. But, you know, we have businesses closed, we have the street closed, we have a dangerous hulking building. So, you know, our hand has been forced here. We do not like it either. We expect to pursue any avenues available for restitution. But we are moving with diligence towards the removal of that danger.
1: So that was going to be my next question when it was set to start. So it's good to hear it's going to start soon. Do you have any expectation how long it's going to take?
18: 100 days.
1: 100 days from beginning to end. So that detail will be in place for the full 100 days. Is it multitude of, is it 24-7 or is it
18: 24-7.
1: Okay, great.
18: Yeah.
1: Thank you.
12: Thank you, Councilor Lewandowski. Councilor Basileer.
5: Thank you, Mr. President. So I'll just, you know, echo what, you know, what the constituents feel. I mean, nobody's happy about having a hand force like this. Remember, we're in this position largely because of a criminal act. You know, we didn't go down there and burn that. But that being said, notwithstanding my chagrin, Madam Mayor, the declaration of an emergency that was approved by the council in the emergency session, does that in any way better position us for state or federal relief?
18: We're hopeful that it does.
5: Okay.
18: There may be other moves we have to make us more eligible or more likely to get funding. We are exploring all of those avenues. On Friday, city representatives, including myself, met with North Star, Fuss and O'Neill, the EPA, the DEP, and representatives from the our federal delegation, Senators Warren, Markey, Representative Trahan's office were on hand, as well as our local state reps, Senator Feingold, Senator Payano's office. Ryan Hamilton himself was there. Representative Vargas had representatives, multiple representatives there. just so they could all, you know, see what's ahead of us and the magnitude of the building. It is a large building. It's going to be a difficult takedown because you can only work from basically one side. The river is on the other. So it has a lot of issues. So, you know, I am, you know, reaching out to anybody and everybody. Obviously, you know, the Lieutenant Governor called me last night about where we stand. We do not fit in an easy niche to fund this, but we are, you know, pursuing any and all avenues to help alleviate the cost on the Haverhill taxpayer.
5: Thank you for that answer, Madam Mayor. I just want to note for the record that this mill sits in a known environmental justice neighborhood. It also sits about a half a block from where I sleep, where I live in this neighborhood. And so for that, it's become, you know, rather personal to me. So I'm happy, A, that Fuss & O'Neill, a company that I'm very familiar with, for being on the Conservation Commission, is going to be overseeing the health and well-being of my neighbors. I have a great deal of trust in them. I also took it upon myself to reach out to some of my larger contractor friends in the area to see who they could put me in touch with, and they didn't disappoint. And I spent a couple hours on the phone today to some of the larger contractors in the state, some of the bridge contractors and some of the heavier civil contractors in the state. And they are very confident with this demolition company. So in all this really crappy bad news that we were, you know, forced upon us, as we're managing this situation, I'm very happy to see that. Of course, I have personal experience with Fuss & O'Neill, so I'm very confident in them, you know, protecting my neighbors, as I said. And this company, Northstar, am I saying that right?
18: Mm-hmm.
5: Is very reputable, had a lot of big jobs here in the Commonwealth that have been executed successfully. So if there's any good news thus far, it's, you know, that we have competent contractors working for us within the budget we've allocated so far. And with that, I'll yield the floor, Mr. President.
12: Thank you, Councilor Basilier. Councilor McGonigal.
3: Thank you, Mr. President. And those were...

0: that may be in a similar situation that are behind on their taxes or and they're abandoned. I know we used to have a list through inspectional services and through Andrew and his offices of businesses that were behind, and we kind of tried to keep an eye on them using the code team. So is that heightened at this point, or should we relook at that? What are your thoughts there?
1: No, thank you, Councilor McGonigal. I appreciate the question. It's funny, before this fire happened, Richard McDonald was talking about kind of doubling down our efforts on abandoned properties throughout the city. You know, he was, as usual, he was on top of things. We do have the list. We keep the list. The fire department has a list of abandoned properties. And we were talking about how they were going to just refresh the list and go after buildings and take. He also asked, I believe, in his budget to have some more demolition money available for those abandoned buildings. So it has definitely been front of mind prior to this happening for inspectional services, fire, and in my office.
0: That makes sense. And you know, we all look back in hindsight's 2020, but if maybe something could have been done after the last fire. I know they're behind on taxes, they're behind on that cleanup, but I wish we all wish that there could have been something done. So if we can just look forward a little bit, whatever we can do, that would be greatly appreciated by all involved, I believe.
1: Yeah,
0: so
1: no, I think you're spot on, Councilor.
0: Okay, I appreciate it. Thank you, Mayor. Thank you, Mr. President.
2: Thank you, Councilor McGonigal. Councilor Toohey.
3: Thank you. I will repeat what most of my colleagues have said. Actually, back to Councilor McGonigal, I spent quite a bit of time in inspectional services with Tom and Richard. And this issue has come up many, many times, and they've cited people that have done things that aren't appropriate, and they find them, et cetera. So they're really on top of it. So to Councilor McGonigal's point, inspectional services truly has a finger on the pulse. Councilor Bezalea mentioned about being impacted as a residential side. I own Casey Carpenters, as you know, at Lafayette Square. So that fire was unbelievable and affected everyone in my building. So I'm glad to see something being done after all these years. Just we all obviously don't like the way that we're doing it. With that being said, I have a question on the total cost again. And the reason I'm asking is, I think last meeting Councilor Mitchison brought it up. You came up with $5 million. You had an idea. You had a rough idea what it was. But if the cost is $4 million, let's say, or whatever, 4.2, 4, 3, 9, 8, whatever, should the appropriation, shouldn't we vote for something that's in that neighborhood or at that number? And because you mentioned last meeting, if in fact it goes over, the contractor or applicant has to come back anyway. So I feel more comfortable reducing the $5 million down.
1: I would be hesitant to do that, Councilor.
3: And why is that?
1: They haven't even started yet. And I know there are barrels there that we don't know what they are.
3: Are there exclusions in the bid? I just got the bids today. I mean, I don't know why we got them after WHAV.
1: Right, but I would be hesitant. If we don't spend the money, we won't spend the money, and we won't, you know, it'll be no harm. It will go back into the...
3: Well, and I appreciate you saying that, Mayor, but my experience has been what I've been exposed to is that when the money's there, allocated or appropriated, they spend it. So I don't know, are you saying there are exclusions? Again, I haven't seen the bids, but are there exclusions within that bid that you feel that there's going to be either extras or that we're not going to be aware of? Is that what you're saying?
1: Since no one's been in the building in a long time, other than the people that lit it up, but inspectional services and the fire department weren't letting anybody in that building over the last since I've been in office. Nobody has been allowed to go in there, so we don't exactly know what they may
3: find. And I understand and I appreciate that answer. What I'm saying is, I think for the taxpayers, since we're footing the bill, I think it's prudent and fiscally prudent for us to say, hold the contractor's fee to the fire. If it's 3.98 or 4 million with the 250 or 300, that, whatever.

0: We still have fire details that will have to be paid out of this that we aren't accounting for in this money. There has to be
1: The $5 million is not accounted for, the fire?
0: The fire department.
1: So it's additional?
0: We'll have to have a detail on this.
1: So the $5 million doesn't cover that?
0: I don't.
2: No, the 4.25. So
1: covers them. Okay. So I guess my question is, why aren't we scaling it back and trying to hold, I mean, how do I say this? I don't want to say hold their feet to the fire, but if they need more money or there's extras or changes or change orders, they would come to us.
3: Right? Mayor, let him finish the question, then you answer it. And we'll just try to talk over
1: each other. All I'm suggesting is there probably will be change orders, but what I'm saying as a taxpayer and looking out, I think it's our job to do that, is to say, listen, instead of $5 million, if the bids come in at 3.9 and the additional cost are another $250,000, let's, for simple math, call it $4 million, or 4.2, whatever it is. I'm suggesting that the appropriation goes down to that number in the event there's, what you mentioned last meeting, is in the event that there's an overage or a change order or an exclusion that you weren't aware of, like removing hazard, because they usually have exclusions on the bill, right? Demolition, and then they'll have exclusions, hazardous waste material, and many, many others. So I just got them today. But with that being said, so the 3.98 that they're doing, they should know what they're doing. They have the experience. They know what they're looking at. So are you suggesting that maybe it goes from 3.98 to $5
0: million? No.
1: In change orders? Okay. So all I'm asking or suggesting is that we scale it back, the appropriations, to the number that you're presenting tonight, whether it's 4.2. And if there's any additional money that's needed, I'm assuming you'd come back to us, right? Isn't that how it works?
3: Now your turn to answer. Here we go.
2: So if I could, counselor, so there's the $3.98 million for the demolition contract. And that's to demo what's there and to take it away. That doesn't include things that might be inside, like these barrels, whatever they are, testing and disposal of those, right? So the testing's either going to fall on Fussin O'Neill, which would be out-of-pocket expenses, right? Or it's going to fall on the contractor, which they would have to pay for. So the city's going to have to pay for that. And then you include the Fussin O'Neill costs, as well as
1: which
2: the
1: is?
2: Fire department.
0: $250,000.
1: Okay, so $250,000 plus $3.98, right?
2: Right. Plus the security, plus the fire department.
1: Well, the mayor already indicated that was included in the original scope.
0: Not in the bid. No, this is our own. I did not indicate that.
2: Right. It's not.
0: Oh. It's a separate bid for security.
2: Right.
0: That we are paying for. It's not the North Star paying for that. That's to secure the building until it's down.
2: And so if they're mobilized and there's a decision that needs to be made, then, yeah, we can come back here. But if everybody's standing around twiddling their thumbs, you're paying for that. So that I just want. That's
0: like if there was a change order and we did not have above the 3.98 and we had to come back here to authorize it, you're going to pay for people hanging around.
1: So, you know, I'm not trying to be difficult, but last meeting you said if there was any additional monies that were needed, they would have to come back to us.
0: No, I said anything above the $5 million.
4: Above the five.
0: So
1: okay, but it's not. But the $5 million we didn't see. I didn't see the bids. You didn't see the bids, and we kind of went in blind because of the emergency of $5 million.
0: But now
1: we don't need five. It's not $5 million, really.
0: It's not right now. If there are any change orders that come from this, and we keep the $5 million on hand, they don't discover something and then just say, oh, we found this, so we did this. Here's an extra bill for $100,000. They have to notify our consultants on site. They have to agree that the change order is required. And then they have to check with us that we approve it. So it's not like they can just, throw something on the ground and say, oh, what's this?
1: I'm not. I'm not suggesting it's an easy process,
0: yeah,
1: but we're asking the taxpayers to spend $4 to $5 million that we may not recoup from the state or the feds.
0: I understand.
1: All I'm suggesting tonight is that we tailor it, scale it back a little bit, because the $5 million, with all due respect, Mayor, was given a number that we had. I don't know how you came up with the number. You had no bids. It was an estimate.
0: Mr. Bridgewater had a guesstimate.
1: Okay. So now we now know, with the bids that are in hand, that we do have a dollar value associated with the bidding, with the scope of work, along with Fuss and O'Neill.
0: I'm
1: suggesting is we try to save the taxpayers as much as we can. That's all.
0: Whether
1: it's $500,000, $200,000, or $1 million.
0: If we don't spend it, if they cannot make a change order unless we okay it, how can we spend more? And if they do find things that need to change.
1: They'll spend it.
0: If you
1: give them five, they'll spend it.
0: We didn't give them five.
1: Whatever
0: we gave
1: it is.
0: Them 3.9.
1: Okay. I'm just suggesting that we scale it back to the real number.
0: But if we do not attach the whole $5 million, then that money will not be spent, and the taxpayers will not be on the hook for that money. If it's a $500,000 at the end that we don't spend, that was $500,000 that won't be on the taxpayer.
1: Okay. Thank you.
3: Thank you, Councillor. Councillor Diodati.
4: Thank you, Mr. President. How many businesses are closed right now?
0: Six.
4: And, are they going to be expected to be closed for this 100 days while the demolition goes
0: on? I don't believe so, but there is the danger. Once the danger is gone, as far as the building falling on the street, that is why we close the street. Once the building that's four stories or four and a half stories tall is no longer hanging over the street, I think they will be able to, depending on what's going on with construction, because the construction company can only work from one side, it may be not the full 100 days, but it may be more days than the initial knocking down the threat, because they're going to have to put the cranes and the equipment and the trucks somewhere. So there'll be, it won't be the 100 days, I don't anticipate.
4: Okay, and has there been any channel for them for relief from lost revenue from this, or how are we handling that?
0: We have, the one company is the daycare that we are working with our state delegation to try to find them funds. We found them a place. Andrew Hurley, he called them the day after the fire, reached out to them, showed them three spaces for their business. They chose Riverside Church as their site. I believe the fire department helped move, or the DPW helped them move some of their stuff that they needed out of the building, and they're there. They are impacted. They are probably the most greatly impacted by this shutdown. Personally, if I were them, I wouldn't go back during the 100 days because it's a daycare. But, that's my own personal thoughts on that. But we did help them out as far as finding them a spot. If they are not happy there, we will try to find them a different spot. GNC Concrete was able to take what they needed out. They did sign a waiver of liability because they needed to go get some crane parts. They had spotters. They had to tell us the time they were going, and they waived the liability, and they went in and grabbed their stuff and left. And I believe Rice Brilliant just did the same thing for certain equipment. They could not do their jobs otherwise. I think they went this morning. They had signed a release yesterday to go get equipment. So we've been trying to, be accommodating and without endangering people constantly.
4: Okay, so if they have trade fixtures or anything that they need for their job, like, we are accommodating to make sure that we have someone escort them to get everything that they need to take off-site somewhere else.
0: Yep. Right?
4: Okay. And then all right, so we can get in there so long as they're escorted safely. Fire department is there.
0: They have to notify us. They have to give us a time. They have to have spotters. There are a few hoops to run through.
4: Okay.
0: And they have to sign the liability waiver because we are afraid of the building.
4: Okay. And I just want to say thank you for working very diligently on this. It's amazing that this has all been pulled together in just 3 weeks now, and I'm looking forward to knocking this thing down.
0: Yeah, it is. It's rocket speed for government.
4: Absolutely. Thank you.
3: Thank you, Councilor Diodati. Councilor Rogers.
5: I'm sorry, I'm all set.
3: You're all set. Thank you. Councilor Bazelier.
6: Thank you, Mr. President. So I just want to break down real quick for my constituents. Right now, we have three estimates: demo, Fuss and O'Neill, and security. And our unknowns are testing and disposal of discovered items and fire details. Is that correct? Okay. The other thing that when Council McGonigal was talking, for some reason, I thought of, to the extent that you can, Mayor, regarding the owner, what role, if any, and again, to the extent you can, does the Attorney General play in this process and going, for lack of a better word, getting funds from the owner?
0: I would defer to the solicitor. I do not know that the Attorney General is involved.
6: Okay, so the Attorney General, as we know right now, is... Yeah, if that's the answer, that's fine. All right, thank you, Mr. President.
3: Thank you, Councilor Bazelier. Councilor Lewandowski.
7: Yeah, just a quick follow-up on Councilor Toohey's question about the amount. I agree that with what he says, that whatever the amount is that you give, they'll meet that amount.
0: Well, we are not giving them that.
7: I understand, but like the outside limit, you know, is usually they end up creeping to that limit. So that said, if we were to approve the lower amount, when your concern is real, as it is all of ours up here, about if they find something on site and they need to, you know, do something about it right then, we need them to do something about it right then. So the issue is then you have to get approval from us. There's a long, drawn-out process, and then you waste time, money, you know.
0: Yeah, power, you have downtime.
7: You have downtime. So, but isn't it possible that you could hold, or is it not, another emergency meeting of the type that we held to approve this a week or two ago in order to get funds above what, if in fact we only stayed with the 3.98 and you needed something or they needed something done?
0: Well, we're over 3.98 already.
3: Right. 4.3 million is the total right now.
0: Yeah, right now.
7: So could you come to us on an emergency basis for anything that they might need? Of course, that would be, you know, incumbent upon us to be available as legislative first responders, but if is that, just hypothetically speaking, is that possible? To not cause a stutter step in the work, but also
0: I don't
7: to
0: know
7: try
0: if it's possible not to cause a stutter step in the work is what I'm concerned about. I would rather them get in, get out in 100 days.
1: No, they're not going to stop. Sorry.
7: 100%, but I see both sides of it. I see the
0: no,
7: to tap,
0: I
7: you know what I mean?
0: I agree.
7: And that's why I'm saying, like, if
0: and that's why change orders exist. They have to be approved.
7: Right. But if we could approve it, like, in real time.
1: I'm going to make a motion.
2: If I could give an example. So if you're building a school,
7: right,
2: you come in and you say the school's going to cost, your share of the school's going to cost $45 million. You don't go out to bid until you have that approved amount. And the bids come in at $35 million, right? And so you've approved 45, so you don't spend the 45. You don't go out and borrow it. You only borrow, do short-term borrowing on the amount of money that you actually need. And then you later revoke the excess borrowing authority. So it's no different. It's absolutely no different than that same process.
7: Thank you for the explanation.
3: Thank you, Councilor Lewandowski. Vice President Mitchison.
8: Thank you. I kind of like this discussion.
1: It's not the same.
8: Because if they know, like they do right now,
1: we're paying for
8: that $5 million is available.
0: $5 million is not available. Only $700,000 is available over what we've
8: tonight,
0: spent.
8: Tonight we're going to vote to enable $500,000.
0: $5 million, right?
8: Million.
0: But so far we have 4.3 spoken for.
8: Yes.
0: Without putting a. Crane up in the air. So that's 700,000.
8: Right. But I don't think that this process has been, you know, there wasn't enough time to do it thoroughly, correct?
0: I agree. It's It has been a hurried process due to the fact that we have businesses that are closed, that we have a safety hazard. I think, as you know, take Constantino. The budget is, we're well below the budget. We are not going to overspend on that. That was, you know, I can't remember the number, 150 or whatever it is, and we have still probably $10 million or more that we probably will turn back to, so it doesn't always go just because it's there.
8: Right. I don't know if my colleagues would consider this, but I think I would rather set the limit at 4.5, because, you know, then they won't, you know, believe that they have an additional 500,000 that they can hit us up with later.
0: My other concern is I don't know what this does with bond counsel.
8: And it wasn't, you know, it wasn't a very thorough process.
0: It was. The bid process was as thorough as we could be, as quickly as it was.
8: But you didn't have any engineers review it, right? I think you basically said the city engineer didn't review the bids.
0: What would she have added to the...
8: Engineering is pretty important, right?
2: It's about whether you meet the qualifications, the criteria in the bid. You're not going through qualifications. You're going through the criteria in the bid and whether they submitted the documents and the information that was required and what the price was, right?
8: So you don't you don't consider, you know, whether or not the contractor can actually meet their bid by doing that kind of research.
2: It's price and qualifications, right? And in this instance, it's price and qualifications,
0: and
2: including
0: licensure.
2: And licensure, including what you submitted in the process. So I do want to go back to the example of the school building. And every contractor that submits on a school building project knows what the loan amount is before they submit on a building school project, right? Every contractor does. And you still have to go... They don't up their prices just because they know the amount is available. You still have to go through the process. This is no different than
8: It is a lot different, right? That school process that they go through for the state, right, is thorough.
2: Well, it's
8: way thorough.
2: So it doesn't matter if it's a school building or whether it's Bob putting a pipe in the ground, right? It's the same process. You have to approve the loan order for $5 million sewer treatment project before the bids go out. Then the bids go out and they come in.
8: Yep.
2: And if they're below, you know, they don't all try to get the $5 million. They try to be responsive and low, right? That's how you get the bid.
8: Yeah, the first step in.
2: Right, exactly.
8: And then after that, though, they can, you know, come in with necessary changes that they think
2: right.
8: are necessary.
2: And every time there's a delay, there is... time for mobilization, time and money waiting on mobilization for decisions to be made. So everybody's talking, with all due respect, you want things to be done quickly, efficiently, and to get the emergency taken care of, but you're not allowing the tools to have that occur. And that,
8: I think we are. $4.5 million could still be enough. To do it, and then you'd have to come back.
2: You don't know what the fire overtime is going to be. You don't know if there's going to be another police issue. There's a lot of unknowns in this particular instance.
8: Sure.
2: It's just a show.
8: Sure.
2: And
1: that's why it's different.
8: Yeah, that's why it's much different than the school building process. I'm sure Mr. President is getting a little bit nervous.
3: There are two more people that want to weigh in.
8: Okay.
3: I want to wrap it up and go to motions.
8: Can
3: go
8: I
3: ahead.
8: Just say one last thing? So I'd like to make a motion for an amendment to change the $5 million to $4,500,000.
3: Okay, we have a motion from Vice President Mitchison. Do we have a second?
1: I'll concede. I was going to make a motion for 4.3, but I'll concede at 4.5.
3: Okay.
1: Second.
3: We have a second. Now we're going to go to the two councilors. We're going to wrap this up, and then we're going to go to the couple of votes. Councilor Diodati.
4: Thank you, Mr. President. You know, I think that the big difference here is, you know, when we talk about taking bids for a school, like that was a voter-approved debt exclusion to replace a building that we needed to replace. We're in a position now where, you know, we're going into deficit spending because of a property owner that wasn't taking care of their property. And now it's an emergency because it's a safety hazard. Mm-hmm. And it's not fair that the taxpayers have to pay this burden, so we really should be tightening the belt on this. So I do support this motion, and I appreciate my fellow councilors for bringing this to our attention. Thank you.
3: Thank you, Councilor Diodati. Councilor Ferreira.
9: Thank you. For me, I understand the concern about asking taxpayers to pay the top number that was approved, and no, I was not at that emergency meeting. But when, as a homeowner, as a farmer, I plan to do projects, I always plan for extra stuff that's probably going to happen in my old house. When we open a wall, we're going to find something that we didn't plan for. When I'm farming, I grow 20% more of tomatoes because I know something's going to come and eat them. So that's part of the planning process. And frankly, for me, adding up right now that we're at 4.3 million and our top number is 5 million, that maybe feels like not enough to me when you get into the bones of a building and when you get into the disposal costs and the trucking and the testing of these materials. And my quick math is $1 million is not even a 20% kind of extra backup plan. And that honestly feels tight for me. And I know it's deficit spending, and I know it's a lot to ask of people when money's tight across the board. And when we look at all the other improvements we're making that get tagged onto our water bills or get tagged onto our tax bills. But it's a public safety issue. It's a liability for the city, and we're responsible for it. We know the building can come down. So we want to take it down properly and safely. And I don't want to wait a week to get an emergency meeting together and have a whole crew sitting and standing there and having sidewalks blocked off and businesses out for any longer than necessary. And I know 3 weeks is a short amount of time, but I think that's really good that we're at this point. And again, for me, it feels fiscally responsible to have that $700,000 sitting there in the tank for when something comes up that's unexpected, because we just don't know. We just don't know.
10: Also, I don't know. We also have to cap the water, the sewer lines to the building that weren't done a few years ago. So that will also be an expense, which we do not have a number for. I don't know if it's, you know, it could be in the $50,000 or $100,000. There are many sewers and waters to be capped there. Mm-hmm. So there are things, you know, that will probably come up, as you said.
9: For me, I think it's reasonable to consider that. And I think the process is clear that you don't just get a $5 million blank check as the contractor submitting a bid to spend it at your will. And we say, okay, we're going to pay it when we don't have the money to do so. So I think it's responsible to handle it the way we are. Thank you.
3: Thank you, Councilor Ferreira. Councilor Sullivan.
11: Thank you. I agree with Councilor Ferreira's thinking. And my concern would be if we don't do $5 million, and we do have change orders that will require a delay in the demolition, and we
12: WHAV LP Haverhill
11: to 100 days becoming 200 days. We don't know where this is going. I don't understand why we don't agree. Well, we don't believe that if we don't need to spend an extra $700,000, it won't get spent. I understand the old verbiage: if you give them $5 million, they're going to spend $5 million. But their contract is $3.98 million right now for North Point, North Star. And it's $250,000 for Fuston O'Neill. It's $50,000 for the security company. The mayor just mentioned some water and sewer. To me, it makes more sense to have faith in the administration and the experts who say that we will try not to go over that amount. And we will hope that there will be no change orders. But if there are change orders, some of them can be easily accepted, approved, so that the project can keep moving without delay. I think the most important thing is getting this building taken down. And that's where I'm going with this. I will not be supporting 4.5.
3: Thank you, Councilor Sullivan. Councilor LePage.
13: Thank you, Mr. President. I myself was not able to attend the emergency meeting, so hearing some of this and knowing what's going on, I do like the example, because I mentioned it earlier, the same thing with Constantino and other building projects that we've done. Right? There's an oversight of that. I would think, as Councilor Sullivan said and others, I would think the mayor and her team will oversee. And if there's something that comes forward, I would believe that they would be transparent and tell us up front quickly, hey, there's another thing that's come up. There's X amount of dollars that was not planned for, that's either even below the $5 million. I think we need to allow them to do their jobs and get things done and mobilize in a quick fashion. It's, again, we allow the administration to oversee the budgets. We allow them to have money for things to come back.